0: He is due to appear at Westminster Magistrates Court on the 7th of October. Manchester City have appealed against a judgment that they broke financial rules. An independent commission found the club guilty in a report released earlier this week. Zach Polanski has called for a triple lock style guarantee for private renters at his party's conference.
1: 19-year-olds who can't afford student housing, so they're living with their parents and commuting to uni. But they're missing lectures because they can't afford the bus in and out. Missing out on living with strangers who could have become friends for life.
0: And this year's Strictly Stars will hit the dance floor for Movie Week. 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

points lost, hugs with friends and people that we loved, all these things that we took for granted. We've lost dancing.

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1: The man accused of murdering Anne Widdecombe has also been charged with a terror plot against Reform UK leader Nigel Farage. Counter-terrorism policing say 28-year-old Joshua Carey from Rotherham in South Yorkshire was charged relating to activity between May 2024 and July this year. Carey is due to appear at Westminster Magistrates Court on the 7th of October. Manchester City have appealed against a judgment that they broke financial rules. An independent commission found the club guilty in a report released earlier this week. Zach Polanski's called for a triple lock style guarantee for private renters at his party's conference.
2: 19-year-olds who can't afford student housing, so they're living with their parents and commuting to uni. But they're missing lectures because they can't afford the bus in and out. Missing out on living with strangers who could have become friends for life.
1: And this year's Strictly stars will hit the dance floor for Movie Week. From Radio News Hub, I'm Lucy Gorman-Lee.
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1: A man's been charged with engaging in conduct in preparation of acts of terrorism, including against Reform UK leader Nigel Farage. Counter-terrorism policing say 28-year-old Joshua Kerry from Rotherham in South Yorkshire was charged relating to activity between May 2024 and July this year. He's due to appear at Westminster Magistrates Court. G7 leaders have agreed to release up to 100 million barrels of petroleum reserves within 4 months. It comes amid concerns about diesel supply as prices reach £2 a litre for the first time. Zap Polanski claims that the Green Party's electoral victories push Labour towards a more progressive governing agenda.
2: London turned green. The amazing Zoe and Liam and all of our new council leaders with their historic victories. Every corner of this country, Greens elected.
1: And the palm houses at the Royal Botanic Gardens in Edinburgh have reopened after a 5-year restoration. From Radio News Hub, I'm Lucy Gorman-Lee.
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1: The man accused of murdering Anne Widdecombe has also been charged with a terror plot against Reform UK leader Nigel Farage. Counter-terrorism policing say 28-year-old Joshua Carey from Rotherham in South Yorkshire was charged relating to activity between May 2024 and July this year. Carey is due to appear at Westminster Magistrates Court on the 7th of October. Manchester City have appealed against a judgment that they broke financial rules. An independent commission found the club guilty in a report released earlier this week. Zach Polanski's called for a triple lock style guarantee for private renters at his party's conference.
2: 19-year-olds who can't afford student housing, so they're living with their parents and commuting to uni. But they're missing lectures because they can't afford the bus in and out. Missing out on living with strangers who could have become friends for life.
1: And this year's Strictly stars will hit the dance floor for Movie Week. From Radio News Hub, I'm Lucy Gorman-Lee.
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1: The man accused of murdering Anne Widdecombe has now been charged with a terror plot against Nigel Farage. 28-year-old Joshua Kerry of Burley Road in Rotherham is going to appear in court on Wednesday. Two men have been charged with a suspected terror plot targeting the Jewish community. 36-year-old Salem Anajan of Liverpool and 34-year-old Rahman Salehi of Salford are both due to appear in court. We're told both men arrived by small boats in 2020 and 2023. US President Donald Trump says a US export ban on diesel was never really on the table, despite repeatedly claiming it was being considered. It comes after the announcement that leading G7 nations agreed to release 100 million barrels of fuel and oil from emergency stocks. Yesterday in Britain, the price of diesel topped the £2 average for the very first time. And this year's Strictly Stars will hit the dance floor for Movie Week tonight. Routines will be based on a range of films, including The Devil Wears Prada. That's the latest from Radio News Hub. I'm Matthew Dudley.
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Thank you. Thank you very much. You know, I can't remember a time when music wasn't a part of my life. I started singing with my brothers, my three brothers, on the radio in Des Moines, Iowa, when I was 10 years old. And then my father, who was a railway mail clerk, he got transferred to Chicago. So we naturally all moved to Chicago, and then he got us on the National Barn Dance in Chicago. It was on radio station WLS, came from the 8th Street Theater in Chicago. And we were doing that for about 2 years, and then he got transferred again to Cincinnati, Ohio. And in Cincinnati, we had a radio program every morning at 8 o'clock on WLW, 8 a.m. And I'll never forget it, because after the program every day, I went to Western Hills High, where I fell in love right away with an older woman. She was a senior, and I was a freshman. But we went on these hay rides together, and we slurped sodas out of the same glass at Peggy's Grill while we listened to the jukebox play Glenn Miller and Frank Sinatra records. But I had no idea at that time, no idea at all, that less than 10 years later, some of my earliest records would actually be playing on that same jukebox in Peggy's Grill.

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1: A man has been charged with preparation of acts of terrorism against the Reform UK leader Nigel Farage. Counter-terrorism policing says 28-year-old Joshua Kerry from Rotherham was charged relating to activity between May of 2024 and July of this year. He's also accused of the murder of Anne Widdecombe. Two men are due in court, having been charged over an alleged bomb plot against the Jewish community. We're told both men arrived by small boats in 2020 and 2023. 36-year-old Salam Amajan of Liverpool and 34-year-old Rahman Salehi of Salford were charged yesterday and are due in court. Despite repeatedly claiming it was an option, the US President Donald Trump now says a ban on US diesel exports was never really on the table. Leading G7 nations yesterday agreed to release 100 million barrels of fuel and oil from their emergency stocks because of the pressure from the US. And England are back in Nations League action this evening. They travel to Croatia off the back of their 2-0 win over the Czech Republic. That's the latest from Radio News Hub. I'm Matthew Dudley.
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1: A man has been charged over an alleged terror plot against Nigel Farage. Johnny Holmes has the details.
2: 28-year-old Joshua Kerry of Bearley Road in Rotherham has been charged with one count of preparation of terrorist acts for incidents between May of 2024 and July this year. He has also been accused of the murder of Anne Widdecombe, with Home Secretary Shabana Mahmood offering Mr. Farage and his family her profound sympathy.
1: Two men have been charged with a suspected terror plot targeting the Jewish community. 36-year-old Salem Amajan of Liverpool and 34-year-old Rahman Salehi of Salford are both due to appear in court. US President Donald Trump says a US export ban on diesel was never really on the table, despite repeatedly claiming it was being considered. It comes after the leading G7 nations agreed to release 100 million barrels of fuel from their emergency stocks. And finally, England are back in Nations League action tonight. They travel to Croatia off the back of their 2-0 win over the Czech Republic. That's the latest from Radio News Hub. I'm Matthew Dudley.
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1: You are.
2: You are indeed.
1: It's Toast and Tomfoolery on
2: we're
1: this
2: awake
1: Sunday
2: today.
1: Morning. Yes, absolutely. We are. We're awake.
2: We're on it.
1: More awake than we were last week.
2: Yes.
1: I think we were a bit grumpy last week, weren't we?
2: Yeah, we're fine this week.
1: Yeah, we're fine. We've had a good night's sleep.
2: Yeah.
1: Because I think last week you even had to pull over, didn't you?
2: I had to pull over and just stop for a minute.
1: Have a little power nap.
2: So there was no sunrise.
1: Exactly, there was no power nap required this morning. So good morning, people of West Wiltshire.
2: Good morning.
1: We hope you are well. We hope you have slept well.
2: With a little song for your friend.
1: Yes. So my friend Tessa, if she's up and kind of up and about now, or Tessa and Becky, they both like an assembly banger.
2: We love an assembly banger. And we love Jason Manford.
1: Yeah, and we were toying between. Well, we had Lord of the Dance last week, didn't we?
2: Yes, we did.
1: I am the Lord of the Dance, said he. One of my friends always used to say, Lord of the Dance, said he. Whatever that means.
2: Yes.
1: Yes. But no, he's got the whole wide world in his hands.
2: He has indeed.
1: Yes, a proper assembly band. Jason Manford, that was, wasn't it?
2: Yes, it was.
1: Jason Manford.
2: He's got a good voice.
1: Yes. Well, he does lots of musicals now, doesn't he? As well as just a straight comedy. Yeah. Toast and Tomfoolery, across the 2 hours, hour one is mainly we throw quizzes at you. Ostensibly, that is a big word for a 8:05, isn't it? Ostensibly, the music across hour one is all quiz related, but not that one.
2: Yeah.
1: Oh, that one, is that?
2: That's in the quiz.
1: Oh, that is part of the quiz. Right, okay, I forget, in which case that is part of the quiz then.
2: Yeah, we'll go with that one.
1: So, yeah, so basically all of the songs in hour one are all linked, and you've got to work out what that linkage is. And when you've worked out what that linkage is, then you text the lovely Carol on this number.
2: Yeah, but no one does, do they?
1: Nobody does.
2: Someone
1: but
2: might.
1: To be honest, a few people text on our own numbers.
2: Yes.
1: If you know us, text us.
2: And don't overthink it this week because it's simple.
1: Last week required overthinking. This one doesn't.
2: But the number is, if anyone's listening, 07438 938 681.
1: Excellent, beautifully read. Let's keep up with the kind of music. We'll throw a few other kind of quizzes at you as we stroll through the first hour. But in hour two is happy hour. We got various bits of happy news that I've gathered around the kind of like from around West Wiltshire and social media and blah blah blah.
2: If anyone's got any happy news they want to share, please let us know.
1: That's what we'd really like.
2: Yeah, we'd like someone to let us know.
1: Yes,
2: and maybe a song if they want the song. Then
1: even better, even better. If you've got any of that, then happyhour@westwiltsradio.com, and we will pick it up, read it, play it, whatever. Right, let's carry on with some music at the moment. This is Disturbed. Is it Disturbed? It's quite.
2: I like this.
1: It is. I think it's quite bang and crashy. But it's quite. Have you ever watched the program on Disney? Have you got Disney?
2: I doubt it.
1: Disney
2: I doubt Plus? I've watched anything on
1: it's,
2: Disney.
1: It's called Paradise.
2: No,
1: but it plays lots of kind of 80s music done in this style-y.
2: Oh right, okay.
1: But this is Disturbed and the Sound of Silence.

0: 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Kick off the week with Pete Cole on Monday with all the hits from across the decades. 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
1: Can justifiably play that advert again now, because I wasn't... Nashville Nights wasn't on a Tuesday
2: for about two months,
1: and we've moved back to Tuesday. So I can revive that. Yeah. I can revive that one rather than it kept on. It was on my to do list to re-record it.
2: Didn't get around to it,
1: but never got around to it. And now we've moved back to Tuesday anyway. I can just revive it anyway. So yeah, that was right. I was right to not to re-record it.
2: You knew,
1: yeah, knew. I knew. The Sound of Silence there by Disturbed. Like that.
2: Yeah, Dan, that's a good. Good running song.
1: Yes,
2: if you're out running.
1: It is a good running one. Yeah, no, it is because it's got the beat going to it. I'd forgotten it had a kind of a beat to it. Mm. I was thinking it was just this gothic kind of but no, it's got a good beat to it. Should we try you on? Try the listener. All right, don't be looking at your screen.
2: Oh, sorry.
1: Don't be looking at
2: I
1: your screen.
2: I just saw Quiz Week. That's all I saw.
1: Yeah, that's fine. Right, so this is. Ordinarily, hang on, I'm just trying to think. What's your...
2: You've forgotten what it is, haven't you?
1: No, I know what it is. I'm just trying to think. Can I make a connection to... Because what I've traditionally tried to do is try and make the theme tune connect to your theme.
2: Nah.
1: And I don't think I can this week.
2: Yeah, have you just gone random?
1: It's...
2: Just gone rogue.
1: Yeah, let's not overthink it. It's Sunday morning. It's a theme tune from the last century. It's not don't think this century.
2: The last century.
1: We're back in the
2: 1900s.
1: In the 1900s. Yes, you know that sounds.
2: You can get t-shirts that say I'm from the 1900s.
1: That sounds longer ago than it perhaps should do. It's more than 26 years ago. Like that, given that we're 26. I think that's enough, isn't it? That's enough. It's a theme tune that's backwards. Here we go. Oh, I think you've had everything there. That's
2: tricky.
1: It is.
2: It's kids, isn't it?
1: Yes.
2: It almost sounds like Fraggle Rock, but it's not.
1: It's kids. It's kids. But now you had everything there, I think, to kind
2: really?
1: Of like to...
2: No.
1: That you need.
2: No.
1: No? You'll get there. You'll get there. We will have that again, and obviously again, you know, whilst I intend this for the sheer indulgence of it just being me and Carol in the room,
2: we're not the only people.
1: If you guys as listeners would like to join in, that would be lovely. So if you think you know what that is, then text in. Have you got that number
2: I've got
1: again?
2: 07-438-938-681.
1: Or indeed again, if you know us,
2: just text us.
1: Right, let's carry on with the music then. This is DJ Boa Beats. I'm not familiar with DJ Boa Beats' work, but this is Only Time. Again, it's an EDM mix, which makes it good for running, I think.
2: Yeah. Go down. I hope you're running this morning, otherwise it's just all been a waste of time.
1: Yeah.

0: Hello, I'm Sharon Davis, and you're listening to West Wilts Radio.
1: We were just talking traitors off mic.
2: Yes, the big thing this week.
1: Yes,
2: traitors starts on.
1: So this Thursday, isn't it? It's quite a stellar cast, isn't it?
2: Yeah.
1: Relative to Strictly Come Dancing.
2: Which is quite
1: celebrity light.
2: Yeah.
1: I would have thought. Well, yeah. I think in the world that I live in, as far as celebrity is concerned, because it's all
2: I know most of the ones
1: it's kind
2: on
1: of influencers and all that sort of stuff, isn't
2: yeah.
1: it?
2: I think there are a couple of influencers, but
1: on Strictly, but kind of like, but yeah, the real celebrities have gone over to Traitors, haven't they?
2: Yeah, Traitors.
1: Yeah. Thursday it all starts.
2: Yeah, but there was Strictly, they've changed the presenters and people don't like them, do they?
1: No, I don't. I haven't.
2: As George says, what is that?
1: Yes, I haven't seen the fallout of kind of like last night. Are they still giving Josh a hard time?
2: Yeah, but they don't like Josh because he looks like a frightened rabbit. And I don't know. They're not happy. But I don't watch it, so
1: I don't watch it either. To be fair, I think last time I watched it was when Emma Bunton was on there, and
2: but obviously,
1: and that wasn't for the dancing.
2: Yeah,
1: yeah.
2: I saw a bit of Anne Widdecombe, I think, and that David Myers.
1: The hairy guy.
2: Yeah.
1: What are they called? Hairy bikers.
2: Hairy bikers. Yeah. He wasn't just hairy.
1: He was known for something else other than just having hair. Yeah.
2: Yeah. But no, that'll be good.
1: Yes.
2: Traitors, if you want some entertainment, because there's not much on at the moment.
1: I think they will struggle to make it as good as last year. Because I think last year
2: Alan Carr just stole the show.
1: I think genuinely, if they had scripted it, they couldn't have scripted it any better.
2: No, because he was a rubbish traitor.
1: He was awful. But I guess it's all down to the edit. But as you went into that final episode, as the penultimate one finished, you thought Alan's finished it.
2: Yeah, yeah, he's laughing.
1: I think you were still in the round table bit there.
2: Yeah, yeah.
1: And it was all pointing at Alan.
2: Yeah.
1: You'd seen the pre-discussion. They were going to name Alan.
2: Yeah.
1: It was, and then you suddenly went into that final episode, and it all turned.
2: Yeah.
1: And he got away with it. And
2: crazy.
1: Yeah, mad. But a lot of comedians in this in this next one.
2: People that think they're comedians.
1: Well, Miranda Hart.
2: Oh, don't even. I just hope they banish her on the first night.
1: Yeah.
2: She just annoys me. I don't know why.
1: I've not been a Miranda Hart. No,
2: she's not funny.
1: I'm with you.
2: Yeah.
1: But I think I know my nieces were always big Miranda fans.
2: Really?
1: Yeah, I think.
2: Ah.
1: But I think it's a little about like Mrs. Brown's Boys, isn't it? It divides people.
2: Yeah.
1: Yeah.
2: Yeah. Don't like it.
1: I have to say I don't know anybody that likes Mrs. Brown's Boys. And the BBC always kind of like delight in the fact that they've recommissioned yet another Christmas special or whatever, and you sort of think, who's watching it?
2: My daughter likes Mrs. Brown's Boys. I think Laura likes it. Yeah.
1: Yeah.
2: Yeah.
1: Yeah. Don't do it for me. Don't do it for me.
2: Yeah.
1: Right. Should we have
2: another tune?
1: Well, let's try the again. Don't look.
2: Buckets tune.
1: This isn't the backwards thing. This is a piece of music.
2: Remastered.
1: I think this one's probably a bit obvious, but let's see how far you get.
2: I have to get to the words, otherwise I don't know.
1: You have to get to the words, yeah.
2: And that's if I know them.
1: And I'm pretty sure that it doesn't open with the words, but let's give it a go.

0: That was your one this week. Not a very good one. Yeah, not very good. I'll do better next week. Right, let's get back to the tunes. Mathist. Do we go with that? M-A-M-A-T-H-I-S-T?
1: Yeah.
0: The winner takes it all.

0: In the words of Corin Bailey Ray, girl, put your kettle on, come tell us your favourite song. Come and join me and Tim every Sunday morning, 9 till 10 on Happy Hour and 8 till 9 on Toast and Tomfoolery. See you soon.
1: Air horn.
0: We got a winner.
1: Have we?
0: We have.
1: Is it Dan?
0: No.
1: Ooh.
0: It's Paul from Scarborough.
1: Paul from Scarborough.
0: Yeah, he must be out on his walk.
1: Nice one, nice
0: one.
1: He's
0: got it.
1: He's got it. The winner takes it all, and he is the winner.
0: You can take it all.
1: And he's taken it all. Did he do it to the main then, brought to you?
0: To me.
1: Yeah. Well, nice work, Paul. Paul in Scarborough. Nice morning to be in Scarborough.
0: Yeah. It's a beautiful little sunrise wasn't it?
1: Walking along the prom.
0: Yeah, promenade.
1: He's promenading on the beach. Nice. Yes, we were down in Poole yesterday, and it was much the same. It was beautiful yesterday.
0: Yeah, it was, wasn't it? Nice and warm.
1: Yeah,
0: did you go on the beach?
1: No, we just kind of harboured.
0: Oh, right.
1: Harboured, yeah, but it was very nice.
0: Did you have fish and chips?
1: I did. Well, I split it with kind of me and my niece. We were looking at the menu. She was like, kind of, I can't decide between ham, egg, and chips
0: and
1: fish and chips.

0: Bonoffi was, it was, because Bonoffi varies a lot with people. It was a good old, you know, you get those, because you always used to have to do the old condensed milk, didn't you? And you used to have to boil it for like half a day.
1: Game changer.
0: It was a game changer when they suddenly did it for you.
1: And you could buy it already. Toffee-fied.
0: It's amazing,
1: isn't
0: it?
1: That's the word.
0: Yeah.
1: But now, you had to boil it for 3 hours back in the 80s.
0: Exactly. They suddenly did it for you. Game changer. But no, I kind of felt with the one yesterday, they literally just poured. It was a thick old layer.
1: Poured it in.
0: It was more on the fifi than the ban bit.
1: Yeah.
0: yes, it wasn't quite so banana-y, but yeah, it was big on the toffee bit. Yeah.
1: Oh, I've started making banana and peanut butter ice cream for Rory, and he loves it.
0: Ooh.
1: Yeah. No one else does. But
0: no.
1: Slice the bananas, freeze them. Then whiz it up with some peanut butter. Ooh, you can't get enough of it, and it's good calories for you.
0: Yeah, no, I'm not a big peanut butter fan, but everybody else in the quiche family is. they're big peanut butter fans. Yeah. So yeah, whenever I see any new peanut buttery thing on the supermarket shelves, it needs to be bought.
1: Mm.
0: Are you about smooth or crunchy?
1: I'm a crunchy, obviously Rory has to be a smooth.
0: Yeah,
1: and I made my friend try peanut butter and jam sandwich once, and she hated it. But I think it's quite nice. That's a real American thing, isn't
0: exactly.
1: it?
0: Exactly.
1: Peanut butter and jelly.
0: PB&J. Yeah.
1: There we are.
0: Right, let's keep up with the music. That was The Winner Takes It All by Mathist. Oh, this is Them Pet Shop Boys. Oh, I like this one. Old U2 song.
1: Mm.
0: Where the Streets Have No Name. Mm.

0: There we go. Where the Streets Have No Name by the Pet Shop Boys. Do like that. The Pet Shop Boys are kind of, they've remained iconic over the years. I think we've discussed this before, haven't they? But they're still out, you know, they're still every couple of months chuck something out there.
1: They still sing and stuff.
0: But when you look through their kind of back catalogue, it's extraordinarily good. I didn't really like the, actually, of all of them, West End Girls leaves me fairly cold.
1: Yeah. But Shopping, I didn't get that one either.
0: No, the early stuff. But when they kind of moved into like the Domino Dancing and Left to My Own Devices and all that sort of, much better. But no, if you get a kind of greatest hits of theirs, it's phenomenally good. Right, let's try you again with the backwards theme tune.
1: I won't look.
0: I've got it. To be honest, I think you'd struggle because I've got it in. It's just the initials anyway, so I think you'd struggle anyway. But here we go.
2: Grab the

0: I'll let it carry on for about another 10 seconds. No.
1: Sounds like Wacky Races.
0: You're in the right ballpark.
1: Catch the Pigeon, it sounds like they're saying.
0: You're in the right ballpark. Okay. Time-wise, you're in the right ballpark. It is a cartoon.
1: Yeah.
0: And it would have been on at a similar time.
1: Right.
0: It's just not Wacky Races. Not Wacky Races or Catch the Pigeon.
1: Or Pink Panther.
0: No. But you're in the right ballpark.
1: Okay.
0: You are in the right ballpark. Right, let's carry on with the music.
1: Dan's texted in. He's in second. He's got it, and I think he was a bit disappointed that it was so easy.
0: Yeah. Well, I think last week's was really hard.
1: Yeah. He's a bit late going out running, but he's still running, so that's good. And we've got another tune, have we? That's runny.
0: Yes. No, we have. And can I actually apologise because I left my phone at home last week, and various people had texted in.
1: Oh.
0: So I needed to apologise to Pete Cole.
1: Oh.
0: Because he texted me in, he was right within the hour.
1: Was he?
0: It was just the fact that my phone wasn't with me, so I could neither confirm that or deny that.
1: If you know any of us, text us. But we've got to have our phones
0: with us. And my good lady wife.
1: She got it right
0: as well. And yeah, she was very proud of the fact she got it right. But frustrated the fact that I didn't have my phone with me.
1: Do we need to check times, you know, and we can, you know,
0: No, it was definitely pre 9 o'clock. So it was I remember that with both of them.
1: Right.
0: But yeah, no, she was very proud of the fact she got it right.
1: Well done.
0: Well done. Well done, Bex. Well done.
1: Bex.
0: Yes, they're off to Worcester today.
1: Are they? What's happening in Worcester?
0: We're checking out universities for my 17-year-old.
1: Oh.
0: So we're checking Worcester today.
1: That's a long way for you. 20 minutes for me.
0: Yeah, no, absolutely. Mm. Yeah. Well, they checked out Bournemouth yesterday.
1: Right.
0: And checking Worcester today. So, yeah. No. Yeah, that's as much as I can say about it, really. Yeah, it's as exciting as it gets. But you're right. I can't remember if this is an up-tempo one or not. It's girls just want to have fun.
1: I can't remember.
0: Well, let's see.
1: Probably not.
0: Dan, you might run to this or not, but it might be just cool down. It feels like it's going to be cool down, but yeah. But it's by a group called Undressed, and it's girls just want to have fun.

Should we go straight into the next piece of music? Because I'm very conscious of the fact that you've got lots of pieces of music here to play and not played them yet. So that was Girls Just Want to Have Fun. Let's go straight into Walking in Memphis, shall we?

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2: So we've had a guess in, haven't we? On this, but it's the guess was Danger Mouse.
3: Yes, Dan guessed Danger Mouse.
2: It's not Danger Mouse, but again, it's the right era. You're in the right era.
3: It's that little voice that says something. I think is the clue, isn't it?
2: There's a cowbell. That you hear a kind of cowbell in the background. Not that the cowbell is significant, but it's. If you heard it the other way around, it kind of like it, that's the bit that I kind of listen to the cowbelly bit. Here we go again.
4: What?

0: No.
1: No, it's.
0: It's there, isn't it? Yeah. It's kind of like it's yeah. I think you will kind
1: give
0: of
1: me a minute.
0: Yeah, you will kick yourself a little bit. Right, let's go back to the music. Never-ending story. This great tune by somebody called Kayak. This is the acoustic version of The Never-Ending Story.

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1: The never-ending story there by somebody, kind of, if I didn't have my glasses on, I'd have said Kojak, but it's Kayak.
2: Yeah. Someone that's not Limahl.
1: Someone that's not Limahl.
2: Yeah. Dan, you've guessed again, Inspector Gadget, good guess, but not right.
1: Another good guess.
2: I guessed it. I can't believe.
1: Yes, you did.
2: I can't believe I guessed it.
1: Yeah.
2: I used to love watching that.
1: Well, should we, it's 5-2, should we play it out and then you'll hear and you'll be kicking yourself.
2: And I don't think you're old enough to remember this.
1: No, it could be that. Shall I jump it forward?
2: Mm-hmm.
1: Here we go. Now!
3: In the Wonderland Zoo, where the surgeon bears who
4: stay at home every

0: enough, it was called Help, Help, Here Come the Bears.
1: Yeah, I always thought it was the Hair Bear Bunch. Yeah,
0: but they do say it's the Hair Bear Bunch at the end there, don't they?
1: Yeah, right at the end,
0: But yes, it was...
1: But they all had that same sort of tune, didn't they? American sort of cartoons.
0: And a lot of the same voices as well. Yeah. I think there was definitely kind of like the...
1: Bit like the adverts on here, really.
0: Yes, you'd have got... It is similar. It is quite similar voices on that, but yeah. Except they probably got paid for theirs.
1: Yeah, that's true.
0: But no, you'd have probably got the same voices in Scooby-Doo and all that sort of stuff. It was all kind of Hanna-Barbera.
1: Hanna-Barbera.
0: Yes. Sort of things. Right, should we get back to the kind of music? Because we're looking... It's 8:57.
1: Wow.
0: What's all that about? This next one is from a beautiful album recorded during COVID. I can highly recommend it. It's from Kate Rusby's Hand Me Down album. She's... I don't know. Are you familiar? She's a folk singer.
1: Folk?
0: Folk. Yeah.
1: Folk singer.
0: I never know how to pronounce that word.
1: Folk. Yeah. Folk singer.
0: F-O-L-K. But she's produced something like about 10 different Christmas albums.
1: Oh, right. Well, you're into Christmas, aren't you?
0: I do love a bit of Christmas. I'm a bit sad. Yeah, I have got all of her Christmas
1: He's already albums. Got his cushions, everybody.
0: I have got my cushions. I've been to Dunelm and Matalan this week. Got me Christmas stuff. But she did a beautiful version here of Three Little Birds. So we're going to enjoy Three Little Birds.
1: And this
0: birds.
1: One's for Paul in Scarborough, who's requested it.
0: Ah, nice. Nice, wasn't it? And he was first on the podium, wasn't he?
1: Winner takes it all, see?
0: Winner takes it all. And he's taken it all here.

0: And when Bagpuss woke up, all his friends woke up and listened to Carol and Tim on a Sunday morning between 8 and 10 on West Wilts Radio. With quizzes galore, random tunes and random ramblings, you won't want to miss it. See you soon.
1: Random ramblings. As if there would ever be any random ramblings.
2: I know.
1: Well, we're a couple of minutes past the hour of 9 o'clock. So we're officially in the happy hour now, so we better play the happy hour theme. Here we go. The happy hour combo, as I've got it written up.
2: Happy or hour combo two.
1: I don't know why I called it combo two, as if there's kind of
2: there's combo one.
1: As if there was a combo one.

0: Don't bring everybody down like this. Don't worry. It will soon pass, whatever it is. Don't worry, be happy.
1: So our theme tune that was reversed was Help, Help, Here Come the Bears, the Hair Bear Bunch.
2: But
1: our other quiz that ran across the whole first hour, what do you want us to join?
2: Well, yeah, it was just covers, as Dan said.
1: It was just covers. Yeah. It was just covers. We can't make it complicated every week.
2: No.
1: You know, it's Sunday morning. We don't want to stretch.
2: Just wanted a nice, easy one.
1: Don't want to stretch you too much. It was Postman Pat last week.
2: Yeah,
1: and that was a hard one, didn't it?
2: Yeah.
1: That was a hard one. Even I was, when I had to text you, it was like, is it Postman Pat?
2: Yeah, you should have believed in yourself.
1: Absolutely. But yes, just covers.
2: Just nice, easy listening.
1: It's a good one next week, though. I've already had advanced notice of next week's one.
2: Yeah.
1: Or it might be the week after. You're deciding.
2: I'm deliberating what to
1: do. Whether it's but either next week or the week after is a good one. Right, we are officially in the happy hour now. There is still room for more. So if you have some good news to share, then happyhour@westwiltsradio.com. Is that right?
2: Yeah.
1: Does that sound right? Occasionally, when I say it, doesn't even sound right.
2: Right. Yeah. Or you can message us on 07438938681.
1: Or just ping us if you know us.
2: Yeah.
1: Right, we're going to kick off with a thing that makes us both happy.
2: We're very happy that Traitors is coming back.
1: It's coming back on Thursday. We have referenced it in the first hour anyway.
2: Yes.
1: Something else about it.
2: Two of the old, well, not old, but previous Traitors. Joe Marler and Joe Wilkinson, whose friendship blossomed during their time on the BBC Hit show, have teamed up to deliver The Friendship, exploring their passion for canals and the former's... Oh, hang on, this is a bit complicated. One of them likes canals and one of them likes fun. I'm saying that Joe Wilkinson likes canals and Joe Marler likes fun, then.
1: Yes, yeah, I would
2: the show will see them travel across Wales, Birmingham, Pennines and Wiltshire, and they've been in Devizes, apparently, filming.
1: Well, you get the kind of like, in Devizes, you get the multiple locks. There's I should know how many locks it is.
2: I think there's one of those, Birmingham as well. So, like, yeah, and it's a bit...
1: Exactly. There's a whole truckload of them.
2: Yeah,
1: I'm wanting to say it's nearly 20 or whatever. But it's a lot.
2: Yeah,
1: I think it's more
2: a
1: than
2: lot
1: ten,
2: of locks.
1: It's more than 10.
2: So that'll be a good show.
1: Yes. So that's coming soon. They both did well. I think it did a lot. It did a lot for Joe Marler, didn't it? I think Joe Wilkinson was on a lot of TV anyway.
2: Yeah.
1: But it was more of an introduction for me for Joe Marler. But
2: yeah.
1: I'm just going to play the Traitors theme.
2: Excellent. I just wonder what you were going to come up with for that.
1: To get us in the mood.

0: Hi, I'm Dee Dee Wild, and you're listening to Westworld's Radio.
1: You are. Thank you, Dee Dee.
2: That always reminds me of Wallace and Gromit, the villain, the penguin.
1: Oh, the penguin.
2: Plays, doesn't it? Because they played that on one of their programmes.
1: We're going to discuss Wallace and Gromit.
2: Are we?
1: In a minute.
2: Oh, have I jumped ahead?
1: You have.
2: I haven't even seen that
1: one. Yeah, well, there's a Wallace and Gromit thing.
2: Okay.
1: We could go straight to that, but I'd not planned on that.
2: No, I haven't read it yet. Are we going to do Mike Batt?
1: It kept on appearing in my in my Facebook feed, as it probably did yours as well. It just made me laugh. Mm. So it was originally a discussion about Eurovision, I think, wasn't
2: Mike
1: it?
2: Mike Batt thinks Eurovision is dismal, always has been. It's a clown show. It's not a song contest. Just stop doing it, or do it, but don't debase the insult the craft of songwriting by dragging that word into the mess.
1: Yes, that word being Eurovision.
2: And there was a reply from Nigel, who said, "Dude, you wrote 'Remember, You're a Womble.'" And Mike Batt said, "I did, and it's a banger. Now F off."
1: Yes, which, you know, and I think I even wrote on the original thing. You know, it is.
2: It is a banger.
1: It is a banger.
2: Yeah.
1: And, you know, the whole debate about kind of whether Eurovision is this, that, or the other, or whatever.
2: Yeah. And then it says UK's dismal Eurovision song choices to be examined by MPs. Really?
1: I don't think it's a Eurovision. I don't think it's not an MP discussion.
2: Just
1: they've got far more important things to do.
2: Or call it something else, maybe the clown show.
1: Yeah.
2: Clown songs or something.
1: But.
2: Anyway.
1: But going back to kind of Mike Batt,
2: who
1: wrote various things over the years, as well as all the Womble stuff.
2: Yeah.
1: Well, A Winter's Tale, I suppose.
2: I like that.
1: A Winter's Tale, yeah. Kind of like the David Essex one. Yeah,
2: he's been doing the rounds, hasn't he?
1: Yeah. And still kind of looks good, doesn't he?
2: Yeah, he does.
1: Yeah. Well, like your good friend, Mr. Paul Young.
2: Yeah, he
1: still looks good. Doesn't sound as good.
2: No.
1: But David Essex looks good, sounds good.
2: Mm.
1: But getting back to this, so obviously Mike Batt was responsible for the Wombles. Yeah. And as he put there,
2: it's a banger.
1: Nigel was sort of, you know, it's a banger. And for those of you that can't remember it, you know, remember you're a Womble.

0: This is Holly Seddon, and you're listening to West Wilts Radio.
1: Tick tock. Remember, you're a womble there. Okay, who didn't love the wombles? You're younger than me, aren't you?
2: I did like the wombles. I've turned into a bit of a womble, really. I like collecting stuff off the road and, you know.
1: Like roadkill.
2: Not roadkill. Just like people that leave wood.
1: We saw three pheasants in the the road yesterday on the way down to Poole.
2: That was unfortunate.
1: We were kind of discussing.
2: You can collect it.
1: Because, yeah.
2: If you haven't killed it.
1: Yeah, strictly speaking, that's the law, isn't it? If you weren't the one that killed it. Because there was loads of pheasants in the field, but it was just three just random ones. It wasn't a good day for pheasants yesterday.
2: You could have had those.
1: Yeah.
2: Put them in your freezer.
1: Absolutely. Yeah. No, my stepmother had, she'd had a couple of pheasants. She'd been given a couple of pheasants the previous week, but she'd plucked them and all that sort of gubbins, yeah.
2: Wow.
1: Can't be doing with that.
2: I don't know whether I could.
1: No, I'm not sure whether I remember going on a French. I did a French exchange back when I'd have been about 15, 16, something like that, and I was over in France for a month.
2: Wow,
1: which was that's a long time. But on day one, I sat down. So, and this was obviously the days before phones and all. Well, not day before phones.
2: You couldn't ring your mum to pick you up.
1: Absolutely not. But certainly, obviously, way before smartphones and mobile phones and blah, blah, blah. So it was, I think I was getting to ring my parents once a week and all that sort of government.
2: Phone box.
1: Night number one, I was served up a starling.
2: What?
1: A starling.
2: No way.
1: It was a starling with a head on.
2: No.
1: Yeah. And to be honest, there ain't much meat on a starling.
2: No. Did everyone else have starlings?
1: Yeah, we all had starlings. And it was obviously kind of like, it was obviously...
2: Were they poor?
1: No. They were kind of, no, not at all. It was a nice house and they were lovely. But it was obviously some delicacy.
2: Really?
1: But it had its head on. No. You know, it's not like it didn't look like a dead bird on a plate.
2: I mean, you know.
1: I can't even remember if there was anything else. There must have been...
2: Green beans or something?
1: There must have been something else to it. But, you know, my 16-year-old brain is just... This is just roadkill. Well, is this how it's going to be for a month? Am I just going to eat...
2: in my case.
1: Am I just going to eat roadkill for
2: a... I mean, pigeon, you could probably understand.
1: Absolutely. It's just a little bit of kind of...
2: I think they were having a laugh.
1: Yeah. But they ate it as well. I'd have certainly been suspicious if I'd the only one that had a dead bird on a plate.
2: They were testing you.
1: Absolutely.
2: What did you have the second night?
1: It became quite normal after that.
2: Yeah. What did you have the second night?
1: I can't remember, to be honest.
2: It was
1: the whole starling on the first night sort of thing.
2: Not a bit of bread and pate.
1: No. I used to live each day for... I was never a big Avengers fan, but... The one programme that was in English every day was The Avengers. Mm. And so I kind of like, you know, that was my highlight each day. I would sit down in front of the TV.
2: So the meal wasn't the highlight?
1: No.
2: No.
1: Well, certainly not if you're going to serve up roadkill. No. Right, Wallace and Gromit is up next. Because they've had
2: a live auction, which is ended, I think, already.
1: Yes, it was over the back end of last week, but it's raised some serious money. So they kind of basically Aardman Animations, which is obviously based in Bristol.
2: Yes, they raised money
1: near,
2: for the
1: near
2: hospital,
1: where we used to work.
2: Hmm?
1: Near where we used to work.
2: Yes, I know. Yeah,
1: it was in Queen Square, was it?
2: Yeah.
1: Yeah.
2: Over the bridge. Is that
1: bridge
2: fixed now? Because it broke, didn't it, or something?
1: Oh, did it?
2: Yeah. The big with the trumpets.
1: Yes,
2: on the
1: with
2: sides.
1: The trumpets. Yeah, yeah. I don't know.
2: That was
1: obviously for those who can't see. Carol gave us a kind of like, you know, a pictorial version of the bridge.
2: A vision
1: there.
2: Of the bridge.
1: Yeah. But yeah, no, Aardman. But it's raised some serious money. I was presuming it was for charity or whatever. I don't know.
2: Yeah, they raise money for the Bristol Children's Hospital.
1: Oh,
2: they normally.
1: Nice. Yes.
2: They've got an auction. Every lot starts at just £100. Just £100.
1: Yeah, they all started at £100, but nothing went for £100.
2: No.
1: When I looked, I think have I included in that the kind of like some of the money that some of them raised, but because it was from across the because you think of it as just Wallace and Gromit, but they obviously did Chicken Run.
2: Oh, did they?
1: Or Shaun the Sheep. There's been lots of
2: Morph and Chaz.
1: And actually, going back to one of the things that you said earlier on, Feathers McGraw. I think made made some serious money.
2: But you haven't got anything about how much
1: have
2: money
1: I not?
2: He's made.
1: I'm wanting to say, and don't necessarily quote me, but I think he made something like 75 grand.
2: Wow, I could imagine.
1: It was serious money anyway. Yeah. So going back to what we said earlier on, let's have another theme tune. This is the Wallace and Gromit theme tune.

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1: You are, and that was a Wallace and Gromit to celebrate the fact they've been having an auction this week and raising an awful lot of money for charity. Yes, and the likes of obviously the original Wallaces and the Gromits and the Feathers for Feathers McGraws and Shaun the Sheep and whatever. That's what made the serious money.
2: I've just googled your starlings.
1: All right, okay.
2: People do not regularly eat starlings today in France, but older French recipe books and traditional cookbooks from the 19th century listed small songbirds as edible game.
1: Ah, well, there you go.
2: It wasn't that long ago, was it?
1: No, it would have been 70s.
2: Yeah, maybe they had their granny's cookbooks or something.
1: Yeah, they were quite modern people. So yeah, I don't know. But I'd kind of agreed to. I'd gone over there with my then next door neighbour, who was going to be my next door neighbour in France as well.
2: Oh right, yeah.
1: So I kind of, you know, I'd kind of, because obviously a month in France is an awful long time. Because my French wasn't that good, but we got there and on day two. They went on holiday.
2: Oh no!
1: They went on holiday, and we visited them. I think on week three. But no, I was on my own. Some
2: you had no one to tell.
1: With this family serving me out roadkill. Just watching the Avengers each day. It was a very sad time. Very sad time. Very traumatizing for a young 15-year-old, 16-year-old. Play School is up next.
2: Yeah, and that's happier news, isn't it?
1: Yes, it's because...
2: I grew up on Play School.
1: Yeah, and it's coming back after
2: 38 years.
1: Yeah.
2: After it was axed in 1988.
1: Yeah.
2: Because the BBC had a refresh. Was the only reason, I think.
1: And it's coming back. Well, apparently, one of the requirements. So it's a bit like the Doctor Who franchise, where it's been put out to tender.
2: Oh right.
1: Play School has been put out to tender, but one of the requirements within the tender document is the fact that because it's so iconic, it's got to have the windows.
2: Yeah.
1: So round, square, and was it oblong? Not oblong.
2: No, it was curved. Square window, round arch window.
1: But yes, the toys have got to come back.
2: Absolutely.
1: So it's big Ted, little Ted.
2: They're going to be different though, aren't they?
1: No, it's got to, it's the original.
2: Same ones.
1: It's the same ones.
2: Never liked Hamble.
1: No, nobody did. She was quite skanky. She needed a good clean.
2: She needed a bath.
1: She was, yeah. There was Jemima. But yeah. No, Hamble, nobody. She was quite demonic, wasn't she?
2: Big Ted, little Ted, Humpty.
1: Big Ted, little Ted, Humpty.
2: Yeah.
1: Jemima and... I don't think, and Hamble.
2: Yeah.
1: Horrible thing.
2: Demonic.
1: demonic thing. But this is Play School.

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1: So that's the return of Play School happening on your telly boxes very soon.
2: Yeah, very soon. Apparently handball was replaced in 1986 with a black doll named Poppy to reflect changes in social attitudes and make the show more diverse.
1: Oh, really?
2: Yeah.
1: Gosh.
2: So she might not be back.
1: All right, okay. Perhaps they'll bring Poppy back then.
2: Yeah.
1: But handball, yeah, we kind of grew up on handball, though.
2: Yeah.
1: But I wouldn't be sad if handball didn't come back.
2: No.
1: I'd be quite happy for Poppy to come back, even though I'm not familiar with Poppy. But handball was a horrible
2: Johnny Ball and
1: Noella
2: Benjamin. They should
1: yes.
2: do the first show.
1: Tony Arthur.
2: Yes.
1: And lots of people. Jeremy Irons was back then,
2: yeah.
1: wasn't he?
2: Yeah. Brian Cant.
1: Brian Cant. He's no longer with us, though.
2: Is he not?
1: He's not.
2: No.
1: Sadly, no.
2: Oh.
1: But he voiced lots of things.
2: He did
1: lots of kind of like Cambrook Green and Trumpton and all that sort of stuff as well. Right, next one is just a nice good news story that I saw on Telly Box on Friday.
2: There's
1: a whole bunch of children that have gone to Disneyland this weekend. It's an annual thing where taxi drivers from London,
2: 100 all, black taxis.
1: Yes.
2: Hackney cabs take 200 children with chronic life-limiting or terminal illnesses on a three-day trip to Disneyland Paris.
1: Yes, all totally financed by the Hackney cabs, and the Hackney cab drivers give up their time kind of gratis, and it just felt like a lovely, lovely thing. They left at about kind of 6 o'clock in the morning and whatever, and it was so they're all enjoying Disneyland as we speak. So I know when I went to Disneyland Paris with the kids, this was a piece of music that played a lot through the park. So this is from the Disneyland Paris soundtrack, if you like. It's called Just Like We Dreamed It. So it's just one of those pieces of music that plays if you're in the parks.
2: Ah.
1: So if you've ever been to the parks.
2: No, I used to take my children to the Disney shop in Cheltenham.
1: Ah, right.
2: Say, oh, look, you're in Disneyland.
1: And obviously you and I used to go to the Disneyland.
2: We used to go
1: Disney shop to get the poo.
2: Yeah.
1: Go in Tuesday, have a poo.
2: Yeah, have a poo in town.
1: Have a poo in town and bring it back, yeah. But this is called Just Like We Dreamed It.

0: And as the Pussycat Dolls once said, don't you wish your girlfriend was hot like me? Well, to be fair, it's just Scorchio. So grab yourself a cool drink, sit back and continue listening to West Wilts Radio on your smart speaker, on DAB and online.
1: Right, we're hideously unprepared because Carol is, you've prepared a lovely breakfast for us this morning, haven't you? This is overnight oats. I'm familiar with the concept of overnight oats, but
0: could have done with a bit more honey. I think it's not quite sweet enough.
1: So what's in our overnight oats then?
0: It's just oats, funnily enough.
1: Yeah.
0: Yogurt, which is dairy free because I don't eat dairy. And raspberries and a few blackberries.
1: Yeah, no,
0: and
1: beautiful.
0: Some honey.
1: From the allotment.
0: Yes, and you just mix it up.
1: And leave it overnight.
0: In the fridge.
1: Hence the overnight bit.
0: Yeah,
1: and whatever. And it all kind of mixes in and soaks up them. Mm. Yeah, nice. Mm. And it feels like it's good for me.
0: Yeah, it looks good for you.
1: It does look good for me. And it's in a lovely Bon Maman
0: jar. Other jams are available.
1: Indeed. But what's not to like?
0: Mm.
1: So, yes, I know the next piece of music is to do with Castle Coombe, but I can't remember what it is.
0: Castle Coombe. It's social media star Marlon. Do we know Marlon?
1: I am not familiar with Marlon, but...
0: No, he looks like quite a pretty boy.
1: Right.
0: Was dropped in Castle Coombe and had to find his way to Big Ben in London. Oh, he's a Swedish-American streamer, was mobbed by fans as he travelled through places like Chippenham and Templemead Station.
1: I know when I read it, I kind of thought, it didn't seem that hard as a concept.
0: No,
1: so he was dropped in Castle Coombe and his challenge was to get to Big Ben.
0: Challenge in the West Country. Well, if he's got that many fans, they would have just took him there, surely.
1: Yeah, absolutely.
0: Yeah, just, I'm not familiar with what the programme was then.
1: No, but it was just... But they, you know, that's what your influencers do, isn't it? They set themselves challenges and whatever.
0: Oh, right. I don't know.
1: But yeah, so he was... Yes, so he challenged. But yeah, frankly, just somebody would go to Castle Coombe and say... Mm. Yeah, I'll give you a lift or whatever.
0: I'll give you a lift to Big Ben.
1: Yeah, Oh, we haven't had a bum tarara yet.
2: Play the tiddly bum tarara.
1: There we go. So...
0: Have you got a Castle Coombe song?
1: Well, I have, but this is dating me. Have you ever seen the film Dr. Dolittle? Not the one with Eddie Murphy in.
0: No, I am.
1: There was an Anthony Newley film from the probably the 70s.
0: Is it black and white?
1: No.
0: Okay.
1: But it was probably the early days of colour. I think it's late 60s. But it was filmed in Castle Coombe.
0: Oh, right.
1: So we're going to
0: have. You got theme tune?
1: Sort of.
0: Okay.
1: But it was probably the most famous song from the Dr. Dolittle film.
0: Is it Talk to the Animals?
1: It is Talk to the Animals.

0: Talk to the animals. It is Talk to the Animals. So this is Anthony Newley from Dr. Doolittle. This is Talk to the Animals.
1: If we could talk to the animals, just imagine it. Chatting with a chimp and chimpanzee. Imagine talking to a tiger, chatting with a cheetah. What a neat achievement it would be. If we could talk to the animals, learn their languages, maybe take an animal degree. We'd study elephant and eagle, buffalo and beagle, alligator, guinea pig and flea. We would converse in polar bear and python, and we would curse in fluent kangaroo. If people asked us, can you speak a rhinoceros? We'd say, of course, us. Can't you? If we conferred with our furry friends, man to animal, think of all the things we could discuss. If we could walk

If we consulted with quadrupeds, think what fun we'd have asking over crocodiles for tea. Or maybe lunch with two or three lions, walruses and sea lions. What a lovely place the world would be. We'd learn to speak in antelope and turtle. Our Pekingese would be extremely good. If we were asked to sing in hippopotamus, we'd say why not of us? And would. And I am sure every octopus, place and platypus certainly would see it as a plus. If we could walk with those animals,

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If friends said, can you talk in crab or pelican? We'd say like hell we can. And we'd be right. And if we all spoke like animals, who needs English? Gradually we'd drop it with no fuss. If we could walk with the

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2: There it was. There we go. Talk to the Animals there from Dr. Doolittle, Anthony Newley. Just, you know, a tenuous reason for Castle Combe.
3: Castle Combe. Is that where they do racing as well?
2: Yes, not within Castle Combe, that's it. No. Castle Combe racing circuit. But yeah, lovely part of the world. Very beautiful. Right, it is National...
3: Ghost Hunting Day.
2: Mm.
3: Do you believe in ghosts?
2: Yes, but not for the... I think that... I think the kind of time can imprint itself on a particular place.
3: Mm.
2: So I kind of think like a negative. I don't think it's ghosts. I think it's kind of when people see a ghost, the apparition walking down a kind of a it's generally
3: like a time warp.
2: Yes,
3: thing.
2: It's almost that you're kind of looking at something from the past, and somehow it's kind of imprinted itself on a location, like a
3: all these ghost
2: like a
3: print. Hunting programs.
2: Yeah,
3: you never actually see anything, do you?
2: No,
3: and I watch and I think, oh yeah.
2: Oh, that
3: yeah,
2: you know, the whole Derek Acora kind of sort of thing. yeah, I don't kind of believe in all that kind of.
3: Yeah.
2: Yeah.
3: Yeah.
2: No, I would watch them and find them funny, but yeah. I didn't believe in them.
3: Then he gets possessed by something.
2: Yeah, no, I just find that funny.
3: Yeah.
2: Well, probably very wrongly. And obviously, if it's National Ghost Hunting Day, I'm either going to play Scooby-Doo or I'm going to play this. And I'm not playing Scooby-Doo, so I'm playing this.

0: In the words of Corin Bailey Ray, girl, put your kettle on, come tell us your favourite song. Come and join me and Tim every Sunday morning, 9 till 10 on Happy Hour and 8 till 9 on Toast and Tomfoolery. See you soon.
1: There was a lot of air horns on our
2: We have
1: thrown a lot of air horns unnecessarily at stuff. There we go, Ghostbusters, Mr. Ray Parker Jr. We're in the kind of sort of right. We're almost in Halloween month, aren't we?
2: Not quite.
1: Almost. Isn't She Lovely is what I've got up next, which I think is for, is it Mother and Daughter's Day or something like that, isn't it?
2: You've got two things. You've got Mothers on one thing. Let's have a look at that one.
1: I think it's Mother. I don't think it's Mother's Day or it's Mother Appreciation Day or something like that.
2: Gold Star Mother's Day.
1: I don't know what that even means, to be honest. You know how these things, they create days for these sort of things. So it's not Mother's Day, but... Gold Star Mother's Day. But I think Daughter Appreciation Day.
2: Daughter's Day observed the fourth Sunday in September.
1: There we go.
2: Not quite yet then, is it?
1: But it's good enough. It's good enough to play Stevie Wonder's Isn't She Lovely?
2: Yeah.

0: She's lovely. Stevie Wonder there for
1: Thanks very much.
0: Daughter. Yeah, absolutely, as indeed you are. Right, let's go straight into this next one. I know it was a bit tenuous because I simply put us.
1: You did,
0: down
1: and I
0: there
1: didn't.
0: As a
1: and
0: title.
1: Then I read it out and I still didn't get it. It's Morning Show Hosts Day.
0: Yes, so again, with all these day appreciation sort of things, it's Morning Show Hosts.
1: Yeah.
0: And you didn't quite click that we are indeed Morning Show
1: we
0: Hosts,
1: are
0: aren't
1: morning
0: we?
1: Show hosts.
0: We are Breakfast Show Hosts. Now, I think you will know this song. It was famous in the 70s by a gentleman called Harry Chapin, called WOLD.
1: I was a child in the 70s. So
0: we will see if you know it. But it's all about morning DJs on a radio station called WOLD. We'll have to fade it out early, but you'll at least get most
1: of it. Let's go for it.

0: crazy dream that I just...
1: It's that time. We're yakking away in the background here.
2: Yeah.
1: It's all of a sudden it's five to ten. Madness. I know he was there. Where's the time gone?
2: Where's the time gone?
1: Right, final story is about old age discos, I think.
2: Yeah. Obviously we're not old. Well, we are actually.
1: Well, we are, but
2: disco
1: yeah.
2: for the over 50s, help them relive their youth. So that disco dancing class, is it? That's what it was
1: oh,
2: about.
1: Oh, exactly.
2: See?
1: Yeah.
2: Age UK have organised them across Wiltshire. Whether it's dancers using oxygen tanks or wheelchairs, everyone is welcome.
1: So, yes, to celebrate that, we're going to finish off with a bit of Dancing Queen.
2: Dancing Queen.
1: Have yourself a cracking week. Please join us next week for more Toast and Tomfoolery, for Carol's quizzes for the first hour. But any stories you've got for Happy Hour,
2: Happy Hour at
1: westwarpradio.com. And we'll see you same time next week. Have yourself a good one. Ta-da.

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1: The co-pilot on a Fly Dubai flight that nearly crashed last week attacked the captain with the cockpit's crash axe. That's according to the United Arab Emirates officials, who have called it a terrorist incident. We're told the co-pilot tried to take control of the Israel-bound aircraft, but was ultimately subdued by passengers and crew. A man has been charged over an alleged terror plot against Nigel Farage. Johnny Holmes has the details.
2: 28-year-old Joshua Kerry of Bearley Road in Rotherham has been charged with one count of preparation of terrorist acts for incidents between May of 2024 and July this year. He has also been accused of the murder of Anne Widdecombe, with Home Secretary Shabana Mahmood offering Mr. Farage and his family her profound sympathy.
1: Two men have been charged with a suspected terror plot targeting the Jewish community. 36-year-old Salaman Amajan of Liverpool and 34-year-old Rahman Salehi of Salford are due to appear in court. And England are back in Nations League action this evening. They travel to Croatia for a 5 o'clock kickoff. That's the latest here from Radio News Hub. I'm Matthew Dudley.
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0: I was going to say now then, but that'll just sound a bit like Jimmy Savile, isn't it?
1: Yeah, a little bit.
0: Now then, Sue, how are you?
1: I'm good. Struggling to get my glasses on.
0: Okay, that's a tricky job for many people, but I'm sure you'll manage it. Well, welcome to BOA Matters on West Wilts Radio. It'll be the usual mix of stuff. I think we probably have a Born to be Alive quiz. I think we'll have a weekly cheese, controversial choice this week, let me tell you. I think we could have a Cheer Up Morrissey Lad, lots of Watson information, and play a couple of records. What's not to like? Well, it always cheers me up, the bouncy music that starts the show. Feel Good by Numbers by the Go Team. Yeah. Well, I haven't seen you for a week, so what have you been up to?
1: I know. Oh, so much. So much.
0: Is that sarcastic, or have you really been up to so much?
1: Wow. Dog had her jabs.
0: Okay, all right.
1: That was good.
0: Okay.
1: Yeah, we've been using all the facilities.
0: When you say jabs, is this like Botox to make the wrinkles in her eyes go away, or
1: kennel cough?
0: Kennel cough.
1: Yeah,
0: right,
1: similar. Okay. Kennel cough.
0: Can humans catch kennel cough?
1: I don't think so.
0: Is it only dogs?
1: Only dogs.
0: So
1: yeah.
0: You can't catch it from your dog.
1: Is there anything you
0: can catch from your dog? Apart from rabies, I suppose.
1: you can get rabies.
0: Yeah.
1: They can catch a ball. but no, I don't think so.
0: You just twisted the meaning there.
1: Turned it around
0: just
1: threw it back at you.
0: Just a little twist on it, yeah.
1: So yeah, she had an important booster jabs.
0: Okay.
1: Yearly, very exciting.
0: Right, and does she cope up with that, or is it all a bit traumatic?
1: She's absolutely traumatised by it. She's okay with the kennel cough. That's up your nose.
0: How does her upset manifest itself?
1: Well, she ran into the vets with some excitement.
0: Right.
1: And
0: that's not normally the way you treat. So I don't run into the dentist with some excitement.
1: she went, ow, ow, ow. And then the vet said, right, okay, I'll do the injection. Can you hold her at the front? So
0: yeah.
1: I did.
0: Yeah.
1: And then he put it in her backside this time.
0: Okay, all right.
1: But he went to do it and she went, ow. Just like that.
0: Right, okay.
1: And he said, I haven't even touched it yet.
0: All right. Could she see him coming?
1: Yeah.
0: Was she
1: I assume
0: all
1: so.
0: Right, she sensed it.
1: Anticipated it. So then he had to go in again with the jab. And
0: right.
1: There was another, and then he did it. And then, as I say, the kennel cough one up your nose, that was okay. She was not too bad with that. That was like, what the heck are you doing?
0: Do they get over it straight away, or are they a bit sad for a few hours?
1: She was...
0: Like I am when I've been to the dentist.
1: Yeah, she had a little read of a book and
0: okay.
1: sat back in the armchair. No, I took her into the park very quickly afterwards just to get it out of her system.
0: Okay.
1: Not that she does much running at the moment, but yeah, she did that and then she was fine. She had a poo.
0: Okay.
1: I think that gets it out of her system.
0: All right.
1: I picked it up, obviously.
0: Very good. We used to have a cat called Castro. And he hated the vet. He hated being in the car on the way to the vet in his light basket.
1: Absolutely.
0: And he really hated the vet. And we took the first time I took him to the vet, he lifted his... So the vet goes in behind and Castro just shat all over the vet.
1: No.
0: Just an absolute stream of...
1: Absolute dirty protest.
0: Absolute filth.
1: You do not belong in there.
0: It was quite funny, but I don't think the vet found it very funny.
1: Oh, they're used to it, surely.
0: I'm sure they are,
1: used to it.
0: I'm sure they are.
1: Yeah, so she had her jabs. Then she had her hair cut on Monday. That was always exciting for her and them. A new groomer.
0: And you had a haircut as well.
1: I had a haircut. I was a good girl.
0: Didn't have it at the same place.
1: No.
0: So Tilly's having her fur clipped and you're sitting
1: and
0: in the other chair.
1: And I was in my harness up on the desk. No, she was a very good girl. Apparently, she even had her claws clipped, which is
0: she hates that as well.
1: And she had a new groomer who hadn't done her before because the other three have left since doing our dog.
0: What, because of her?
1: Well, you know, they don't say that, but they have.
0: She was
1: all
0: a very
1: left.
0: Good girl. Please don't take your business elsewhere. Very good girl.
1: Very good girl. So yeah, that's that done until Christmas.
0: All right.
1: Yeah. Then I had a haircut. So we've used all the facilities, all of them,
0: have
1: really.
0: I'll tell you, I've noticed something recently. In recent years, my nails have started growing much quicker.
1: Ooh.
0: I never noticed how often I used to cut my nails, but, you know, my fingernails.
1: Yeah.
0: But now
1: they
0: just seem to grow really quickly.
1: Is it like your ears? Doesn't that happen when you're older
0: as well?
1: Your
0: ears grow quicker.
1: Your ears grow quicker.
0: Your ears don't quite grow.
1: Your ears appear bigger.
0: Oh,
1: when you're
0: okay.
1: Older.
0: That might be because
1: your head's
0: shrinking.
1: Yeah. But I like to think of your ears growing.
0: You can't have progressively growing ears. You'd end up looking very strange.
1: Yeah, it'd be good though, wouldn't it?
0: It's definitely my fingernails. Suddenly it feels like they've been turbocharged somehow.
1: Well,
0: maybe that's because I'm in such great health.
1: Yeah, maybe. But you'll be pleased to know you don't need to polish your nails at the moment.
0: No.
1: Apparently, there's a new craze with the young'uns.
0: Yeah.
1: That the bear look is in.
0: Okay.
1: Not better.
0: Right. You mean you don't need nail varnish on?
1: You don't need nail varnish.
0: It's not called nail varnish now, is it? It's called...
1: Oh, it'll be a gel.
0: It's called gelel or shellac.
1: Gelac.
0: Yeah.
1: So, don't ask me.
0: Oh, right.
1: Me.
0: So going au natural is...
1: So I already am. So I'm back in fashion.
0: Right.
1: Look at me in fashion.
0: Do you know, in 1981, when I was a new romantic, I had one fingernail painted black.
1: Lovely. Don't tell me which one.
0: It was that one. Yeah, it was the...
1: It was that one. Okay.
0: It was the fashion at the time, and I remember going into a pub in Coventry in a place called the Falls Hill Road, which is not definitely the poshest part of Coventry. And the people looked at me like I'd flown in from outer space.
1: Wow.
0: I mean, I was wearing a bit of a frilly shirt as well.
1: Yeah, you were.
0: And I had quite big hair and one black fingernail. And they must have thought I was
1: What on earth's walked into this pub? Get out.
0: So have you eaten? Have you eaten
1: oh,
0: anything?
1: Oh, yeah, and eaten.
0: What have you eaten?
1: So we have had our first eat out roast of the season.
0: Ah, okay.
1: That was in Bath.
0: Sunday. Sunday afternoon.
1: Sunday evening.
0: Right.
1: In The Architect in Bath.
0: Where's that? That's a restaurant, not a pub.
1: It's actually a hotel and a restaurant and a pub.
0: Oh.
1: But we usually just go in there for a drink and then go elsewhere for food.
0: Yeah.
1: Not this time.
0: No.
1: We went somewhere else
0: for
1: a drink.
0: Yeah, you stayed.
1: And then we went there for their Sunday roast.
0: We twisted it round just for the excitement
1: and joy. And it was lovely. It was really nice roast.
0: Where is The Architect?
1: Oh, yeah.
0: Describe where it is.
1: It's by the bridge, the weir, by Selina.
0: Oh, no, okay.
1: Just around the corner from there. Big, you can't miss it.
0: Okay.
1: Big building with a little...
0: Beef?
1: I had an interesting one. Beef and pork belly. Combined. Well, not combined.
0: Two meats.
1: Yeah, two meats. And my other half.
0: If they were combined, that would be a very strange animal, wouldn't it? Like, yeah. Gives you pork and beef.
1: Yeah, it wasn't that. It wasn't a hybrid.
0: Yeah.
1: And my other half was very pleased because he had a lamb shank.
0: All right.
1: Which he's not usually allowed to have.
0: But it's not. That's not classic Sunday lunch lamb shank.
1: It's not.
0: It's not roast lamb, roast leg of lamb, or shoulder of lamb as a Sunday lunch, but a lamb shank.
1: Yeah.
0: I'm disallowing that.
1: Are you disallowing?
0: I'm not saying that is a Sunday lunch.
1: I have no interest in it because it's lamb. So he was over there doing his lamb thing.
0: Yeah, yeah.
1: But he rarely gets near it,
0: so...
1: Yeah, he had to take the opportunity.
0: Was he a bit tearful?
1: He was
0: finally
1: so
0: getting to the lamb.
1: He was so happy.
0: But you good?
1: It was good. The cauliflower cheese, excellent.
0: Cheesy enough.
1: Cheesy.
0: We've talked about this before. If it's not cheesy enough.
1: Cheesy.
0: If it's cauliflower and white sauce and a hint of cheese.
1: No.
0: That's not, this is proper cheesy.
1: There was a smell of cheese and a taste of cheese.
0: Okay. A smell of cheese, a taste of cheese, and a feel of cheese.
1: You had the feeling of the burnty bits on the top as well.
0: Yes, okay. All right.
1: Interesting selection of, well, not interesting, good selection of veg.
0: Yeah.
1: My Yorkshire pudding was slightly dry. That's the only thing I can pull them up on.
0: Was there enough gravy?
1: Enough gravy.
0: Plenty of gravy.
1: Plenty of gravy. I had also checked previously that if you asked for some more, you could have.
0: How did you check that? You sent in a secret shopper. A secret person.
1: Yeah, I sent a gravy spy in. No, it was on TripAdvisor, I think. Someone had said, they even gave me extra gravy. I knew it was there, but we didn't need it. And then they did.
0: Did you look up the TripAdvisor rating for this place? Because my kids never go anywhere without checking the rating.
1: I usually do.
0: If it's below 4.6, they just won't go.
1: Oh, God. Well, I usually do, but... Because we've been in there so many times for a drink,
0: we wanted to
1: go that next step, if you like. But they did a very nice dessert option, which was a small dessert with a coffee or other hot drink.
0: Oh yeah, I've seen that before.
1: And
0: like a half portion of dessert
1: with a coffee with a hot drink.
0: You want something sweet, but you don't want a big sticky toffee pudding slab, do you?
1: Exactly. Well, I'm not a pudding person,
0: so
1: this suited me absolutely fine.
0: Right.
1: But when it came, blow me, it wasn't that small.
0: Right, what did you have?
1: I had, and this sounds not great. I had an Arctic roll, but it was a...
0: Was it reinvented for modern age?
1: Yes, it was. It wasn't really rolled. It looked more like a slice of Arctic cake.
0: Right, okay.
1: And then it had some compote.
0: It was reimagined, was it?
1: Yes, and it had something else on it as well. I can't think what. And then my other half had the sticky toffee pudding. Okay. Again, ample amount.
0: Okay.
1: Don't know why you're bothering with main portion.
0: I bet you don't remember the... I bet you don't remember the Arctic Roll advert in the 70s, do you?
1: Well, I remember the Arctic Roll.
0: I've got to do a Scottish accent to this.
1: A Scottish accent?
0: They had a scruff bloke, and he used to say, "The birds are fancy, fancier birds out here all."
1: No, I don't remember
0: that. "The birds are fancy, fancier birds out here all."
1: That's excellent.
0: Not bad, was it?
1: That's pretty good.
0: But you couldn't get away with that now, could you? "The birds I fancy, fancier birds out here Arctic Roll." I mean, I don't think you could do that now, could you?
1: But you probably can't do that now.
0: No.
1: No. There were simpler times, weren't they?
0: Yes. Yes. Very good.
1: So that was me. Oh, and I had sweet pea, nice dinner on lunch on Monday. That was nice. While the dog was in the groomers. That was very delicious. Burger. And
0: you went in and ate while the dog was having its...
1: Yeah, that's the bonus. Oh, that's the bonus.
0: You've been living entirely for pleasure these days, haven't you?
1: Exactly. And then a sneaky takeaway from Chinatown.
0: Very good.
1: Always pleasant. What about you?
0: Do you know, I can't remember anything I've done, actually.
1: Oh, bless you.
0: I went to the cricket with your husband on, which was the best day's cricket, I think, I've ever been to. It was like two double centuries, loads of runs, sunny day, a couple of beers. It was just a fantastic day at the cricket.
1: Yeah. You might not ever see that again.
0: No.
1: Two people getting so high.
0: It's the first time Somerset, two players getting a double century in the same innings.
1: That's what I meant.
0: It's the first time in 150 years of Somerset cricket.
1: That's mental, isn't it?
0: It's only happened three times this century in English cricket, and it's the first time ever for Somerset. So it was a special
1: something
0: thing
1: to watch. Absolutely.
0: And apart from that, I don't know what I've done, really. Not a lot, really.
1: You had a nice meal in Timbrell's.
0: When was that then? Was that with you? Oh, it was Friday night, wasn't it? Yeah, okay.
1: That was a very pleasant evening.
0: And then, I don't know what we had on... Do you know what we had on Saturday night when I got home?
1: Oh, I don't.
0: We had beans on toast.
1: Oh, staple.
0: Beans on toast, because I didn't want to go out and get anything.
1: There's nothing wrong with beans on toast.
0: It's really good with a grated cheese.
1: Oh, yeah.
0: Fantastic.
1: Are you beans on toast?
0: As opposed to beans under toast? What do you mean?
1: Well, I'm a bit fussy. I don't like the bread.
0: What
1: to
0: a
1: get
0: surprise.
1: Toast.
0: You're beans on the side, are you?
1: I put beans in the middle. And I surround beans with triangles of toast.
0: Okay.
1: So that...
0: What sort of toast? Are we white bread here? Or?
1: Yeah, it's got to be white bread, okay. I think, for something like this.
0: Mother's pride.
1: Yeah.
0: You are such a classless person, aren't you? White bread with beans in the middle.
1: I think it looks quite nice. It looks like a big flour.
0: You've reinvented beans on toast.
1: I think I have.
0: You've reconstructed it for a modern era.
1: Yeah, I have.
0: I tell you, we've got back into it with grated cheese on sourdough toast.
1: Ooh,
0: lashings
1: sourdough.
0: Of butter.
1: Ooh, now.
0: But the beans on the thing.
1: On the toast.
0: So the toast does go soggy. Mm. I mean, because it's beans, it's got butter and beans.
1: Mm.
0: Toast is buttered hot.
1: So the butter
0: goes into all the holes in the sourdough.
1: Yeah, that does sound nice.
0: So it's good with a bit of grated cheddar, strong cheddar, grade 4, mature cheddar.
1: Yeah, proper mature cheddar.
0: And,
1: well, it's a grown-up's meal.
0: We did sort of have a plan that we'd have that one day a week because we like it, and it would just save bloody cooking. It would save faff, you know.
1: Yeah,
0: we haven't quite done that, but on Saturday night. Absolutely perfect.
1: Yeah, you see, there's nothing wrong with it. We have friends who do have beans night. Beans with, it used to be Holby and beans night. They used to watch Holby City and eat beans.
0: What we like to have beans on toast with a £200 claret. just to
1: even it all up.
0: Yeah. Now, before we get started with the show, I wondered if you think that I would make a good King of Wessex.
1: Probably, yeah. I mean, you're
0: always
1: dressed for the
0: occasion.
1: Yeah.
0: Do you know what Wessex is?
1: Wessex is Wessex water.
0: Okay, but what's your impression of what the area of Wessex is?
1: Well, Wessex would be Essex and...
0: No. Well, Wessex is the ancient name for the west of England.
1: So a thousand years after the kings
0: of Wessex, the best known of whom was Alfred the Great, Wessex is on the verge of appointing a new political leader. And that's my question, is do you think it could be me? What could devolution, which you know is in the news obviously a lot at the moment, mean for Wiltshire? A new devolution deal could bring more powers and funding to Wiltshire and its neighbours. The Wessex region, covering Wiltshire, Dorset, Somerset, Bournemouth, Christchurch and Poole...
1: That's quite big.
0: ..is exploring plans to form a combined authority, potentially led by a directly elected regional mayor.
1: Don't know about this.
0: So, we're used to people going about Andy Byrne in Manchester, and there is a West of England mayor now, combined authority, which is a lady whose name I've forgotten. But they're talking about turning Wessex into a kingdom, or indeed a local authority.
1: A super authority.
0: Yeah.
1: I'm not sure.
0: So do you think I could follow in the footsteps of King Alfred the Great?
1: I mean, you could.
0: What would be my platform?
1: Yeah, what would be your platform?
0: My platform would be free beer.
1: Free beer for all. Free beer for all.
0: For anybody over 60, they get free beer. In all the pubs.
1: Oh, there'll be riots with that one.
0: Yeah. To be fair, I haven't actually worked out my detailed proposal yet. But I'm just... I may not... Unless you think I'd make a good King of Wessex, I may not stand.
1: King of Wessex. Yeah. Hey, go for it.
0: Do you think I should?
1: Anyone goes into these type of roles, it's fine.
0: I don't have a lot of experience of politics, or indeed any experience. Well, not since my student days. But the idea of being a mayor of a big four-county region...
1: Again, doesn't matter. No experience.
0: Yeah.
1: Fine.
0: Would you become my campaign manager?
1: I'd love to. I'm very good at colouring in. So...
0: Because that's the main skill of a multimedia, modern, AI-driven social media...
1: We're taking it back to basics.
0: Yeah.
1: And that's what the people will want. You're going to print something out and I'll colour it in.
0: Okay.
1: That's fine.
0: Yeah, I mean, we're going to have to put up a lot of posters.
1: It's okay.
0: Over the Wiltshire, Somerset, Dorset and...
1: I'm on it. Honestly, I am one of the finest colouring inners you've ever seen.
0: I'll keep in the lines.
1: And that could be your catchphrase, tagline.
0: We'll keep in the lines.
1: We'll keep
0: Vote
1: in the
0: for
1: lines.
0: Us and we'll keep in the lines. It could be your epitaph on your tombstone.
1: I kept in
0: Suzanne
1: the lines.
0: Suzanne Greening like lies here. She kept in the lines.
1: I always did.
0: Very good. Yeah. Shall we play a record?
1: Nah.
0: Should we see if we can get through 2 hours without
1: just talking
0: nonsense?
1: Oh,
0: maybe
1: no.
0: We should play a record. This is an old 70s classic. Can you imagine what it is?
1: Yes, because I can see it written down in front of me.
0: Here we go. It should start now. Oh, it's starting with some footsteps.
1: Oh, yeah.
0: I should have re-queued this, shouldn't I?
1: That's someone coming in.
0: There we go. We're off.

0: Well, I haven't listened to that for many years. I wouldn't say I was a big Roxy Music fan, although every time I hear their music, I think how good it is.
1: I like that song.
0: Yeah, fantastic. Yeah. Brian Ferry's 81.
1: No.
0: 81,
1: no,
0: can you believe
1: way.
0: It?
1: No, I can't.
0: At least he's not. Did you see Rod Stewart announced he's going to retire or he's going to stop? This is his next world. He's about to start a world tour. That will be his last. So
1: well,
0: he's 81 and he said he's not retiring, but he's not going to do any more sort of big rock and roll tours.
1: I mean, he could just stop now,
0: mate,
1: couldn't he?
0: Just stop, mate.
1: Give it a rest.
0: Now, it made me think, and I looked it up. There are literally thousands of records with the word love in the title.
1: Yeah, yeah.
0: And I wondered, what will be your top five?
1: Well, obviously I struggled because I couldn't decide. So I've got it down to 9.
0: I'm really looking for the top five, but go on.
1: Yeah, well, okay. Well, I'll sort of say my top five-ish then.
0: What are the odds, do you think, that one of our songs we share in our top five?
1: I don't know, actually.
0: Yeah, okay.
1: I'm not sure.
0: We'll see. Go on.
1: So, Friday I'm in Love by The Cure.
0: Oh, didn't think of that.
1: Yeah. Love that song.
0: Yeah.
1: Happy. You talk
0: okay,
1: about the
0: I'll go
1: team.
0: For that. I mean, that's really good.
1: Yeah. Now, I really like a song by ABBA called My Love, My Life.
0: Okay.
1: It's beautiful.
0: What was it that made me think you might have an ABBA song in your...
1: Yeah, they don't have a lot with love in the title, but this one is
0: okay, My Love,
1: beautiful.
0: My Life.
1: Yeah.
0: Okay.
1: And then after that, I've really struggled to nail it down. To nail it. So I'm going Love Shack by the B-52s.
0: Oh, okay, yeah.
1: Because that's good. And then I've gone Power of Love by Huey Lewis and the News.
0: Well, there are three of them, aren't there?
1: Exactly. There's a lot of powers of loves.
0: Yeah, apparently. Mm. There's Frankie Goes to Hollywood.
1: Yeah.
0: And was she called Laura Branigan? No. She was a big power ballad. Power of Love. Was it Laura Branigan?
1: I know.
0: Big American balladeer.
1: Yeah. The Power of Love.
0: No, don't sing
1: that one.
0: Don't sing. That sounds bad.
1: The Power of Love. Goes like that.
0: Okay, well, there's.
1: Yeah,
0: but you're going for the Huey Lewis and the News one.
1: Yeah, that's my fourth. And then my final one is You Love Us by the Manic Street Preachers.
0: Oh, okay.
1: Which just has memories of being at their gigs.
0: Okay.
1: Yeah.
0: Well, so I might consider The Cure's Friday I'm in Love, but the rest of them.
1: No.
0: Rubbish.
1: Oh.
0: So I've got a list here. I'm going to go Haircut 100, Love Plus One.
1: Okay, that wouldn't have been on my list, sorry.
0: I'm going to go Kate Bush, The Hounds of Love.
1: No. I think I've made my...
0: I'm going to go Sade, Your Love is King. That was
1: that's
0: kind
1: a
0: of
1: nice song.
0: That was kind of our song back in the day when we were first getting together.
1: That's very sweet. Yeah, lovely.
0: The Human League, Love Action.
1: Okay, yeah. This is
0: the best Human League record with a rap in the middle. And Top of the Pile... You can't argue with this. Love Will Tear Us Apart by Joy Division.
1: I thought you might
0: say that one. The greatest single of the 80s, arguably. I mean, I've got a big list here. Prefab Sprout, When Love Breaks Down.
1: Yeah.
0: ABC, yeah. The Night You Murdered Love. Or you could have...
1: I don't know that one, I don't
0: know. No, it's an album track.
1: Okay.
0: King, Love and Pride.
1: Now, that I could have put on. That reminds me of being on a bus.
0: Yeah, Madness, It Must
1: trip.
0: Be Love.
1: Yeah, good song.
0: There are lots, actually. Paul Young, Love of the Common People.
1: Oh, that is a nice song as
0: well.
1: Yeah. I do like... I should have said this. Oops, sorry. Can I put another one in?
0: Yep.
1: I can't help falling
0: I'm sorry, the list is closed.
1: It's done. Lockdown.
0: The list is locked down.
1: Can't Help Falling in Love, because it's what Swindon walk out to, and it's what we
0: what, David Grant and Jackie Graham?
1: No, by Elvis Presley.
0: Oh, yeah.
1: It's what Swindon walk out
0: to. Oh, no, could it be
1: to.
0: I'm Falling in Love is by David Grant and Jackie Graham?
1: And what we heard in our wedding, so, yeah.
0: All right.
1: I have to say that. Well, I don't have to. I really like that
0: Imagination,
1: song.
0: In and Out of Love? You like Imagination?
1: Not a massive, massive.
0: All right.
1: I've got not much.
0: Well, there's lots.
1: I Love to Love by Tina Charles.
0: Okay, all right.
1: I Love to Love.
0: Well, that was one of the early Weekly Cheeses, wasn't it?
1: Yeah, it's a good song, though.
0: Yeah.
1: It's a good cheesy song.
0: I think we voted
1: song.
0: That wasn't cheese.
1: Well.
0: Well, if Brian Ferry is 81, we talk a lot on this show about old rockers who should stop. This guy shouldn't stop because he's fantastic. This is Bruce Springsteen.
1: Ooh.
0: Well, it might be.
1: Where is he?
0: Oh, later up.
1: There he is.

0: Bruce Springsteen. He's 77 this week.
1: Hooray, happy birthday.
0: But he's only 5 years younger than Rod Stewart, but he doesn't look like an old fart who shouldn't be doing it. He still kind of looks...
2: He's aging well.
0: ...like a vital rocker. Like, he can be... I mean, doing those three-hour shows must take it on. You must put a bit of toll on your knees when you're 77.
1: He does a lot of them as well.
0: I'm rare in that. I don't like his classic 70s, mid-70s Born to Run thing. I really got into him with his albums this century.
1: Wow.
0: So he made three or four albums around 2008, 5, 6, 7, 8, 9. And there's one called Magic. There's another one called something else, which I can't remember. But I mean, I like his later stuff, which is rare, because most Springsteen fans will say, oh, it's not as good as his classic stuff.
1: Yeah,
0: but but he's 77.
1: Well,
0: now, Glory Days, which he's singing about there.
1: He was.
0: It made me think about... Now, I don't know, this there's a danger here. This could get a bit deep, depending on how deep you thought about it.
1: Not that deep.
0: Not that deep, no. But it made me think, is it possible for someone our age to pick... the year that they were at their best, with absolutely their glory days. I've actually found it very difficult. I've got five different years.
1: I've got
0: for different reasons.
1: I've got three.
0: So let me tell you why I think it was difficult. So I remember it must be a tragic thing if you're an artist. Let's say you're a rock star and your first album is your best. Wouldn't it be sad to think you'll never recapture? Maybe you're 19 or 20 years old when you made your masterpiece, and you may never recapture that. It might be your biggest hit, and you spend your whole life trying to grab hold of that kind of feeling and glory.
1: Like Chesney Hawkes.
0: Chesney Hawkes? Yeah, I was thinking of more of a... I mean, I was thinking actually about Joe Jackson.
1: Okay, okay.
0: You know, who's made 30 albums, but people still say, oh, is she really going out with him? That's the best thing he ever did. That must be quite galling. Yeah. So I was very loath to pick... Is that a word? Loath? I was very loath.
1: Loathed?
0: Loathed. Loathed. Loathed. To pick one of my early years because it makes it seem like it's all been downhill since then.
1: Yeah, yeah. I understand that.
0: Shall I give you my first year?
1: Go on. What's your first year?
0: So... It's really 2 years, 79 and 1980, really.
1: Okay.
0: So I was 17 years old. First time really being an adult.
1: Yeah.
0: Starting to go gigs. Used to go to two or three gigs, maybe not a week, maybe one a week, four or five a month.
1: Mm-hmm.
0: And during that year, I saw the Buzzcocks and the Stranglers and the Damned and, you know, all of those legends from that era. And Johnny White got a car. So we used to go cruising in Johnny White's car.
1: Good old Johnny.
0: And so that year, I really enjoyed my sixth form. I had a fantastic group of mates. And then I went to university in 1980, and I absolutely loved it. So that sort of 17 to 18, that was a glory. But I'm loath to say that because it's like right at the beginning of my life.
1: Yeah, true.
0: Or my adult life.
1: Yeah.
0: And so it feels like if I plump for that, everything else is downhill.
1: Mm.
0: Give me a glory year. What was your glory year?
1: Well,
0: see, what I mean, it could be quite deep. This couldn't it?
1: I've just thought of another one.
0: This could be a this could be a story of love, of lost loves, couldn't it? My glory year was with the boyfriend I loved when I was 18, and then died in a bizarre skiing accident, and I've never recovered from that.
1: That is deep. I've got nothing from that.
0: Sorry,
1: no,
0: go on. Give me a glory year.
1: So, I've just thought of this one, actually, when you were thinking of you know, how young can you go for a glory year.
0: Yeah.
1: Well, I'm probably going to go sort of 1984, 85.
0: Right. How old are you?
1: I'm
0: not that it's rude to ask a lady's
1: well,
0: age.
1: No, I was the equivalent of year six at primary school.
0: What's
1: so
0: that, an old I'm, money? I've no idea what
1: I'm,
0: that means.
1: I'm 10, 11.
0: 10, 11, all right,
1: 10,
0: okay.
1: 11, yeah.
0: And you have strong memories of that
1: strong
0: year.
1: Memories.
0: I don't have any memories from that early in my childhood.
1: I had a really good last year at primary school,
0: right.
1: And I was quite confident by that time.
0: Yes.
1: And I had a good part in the school play.
0: Okay.
1: I know that.
0: You were an achiever.
1: I was an achiever.
0: Yeah,
1: I was good I was good at my maths. My maths book in particular was beautiful. That's just stunning. The way I set those sums out, honestly. And I remember being really confident about that in class. The teacher was funny. I was doing really well in netball.
0: Okay.
1: Wing attack. Yeah. And yeah,
0: so
1: I remember that being a really nice, great, funny. I was
0: happy at home, presumably.
1: Happy at home, yeah.
0: Yeah.

0: caught all everything that. Fine there. I was going horse riding.
1: Yeah.
0: I loved running. It was probably one of the years where I got my West Wilts certificate for sprinting and long jump.
1: Okay.
0: So, I was achieving on all levels, you know. Life was there for the taking.
1: Okay. And it's all been a miserable race downhill ever since.
0: So that was a great time. Yeah, glory days. Yeah.
1: So I'm going to say 1988. I was 26. Just started working for 20th Century Fox. Just got into the movie business. Was going to watch movies three or four times a week, and it was my job.
0: Yes.
1: I think 1988 was the year I went to Cannes.
0: Ooh.
1: Or it might have been 87. I went to Cannes for the first time, the Cannes Film Festival. That felt like, really, how cool is that?
0: Very cool, very grown up.
1: So my career was just starting to, you know, get interesting. And I had my own flat in London by that time.
0: Mm.
1: So it was, it just felt like quite glamorous.
0: Mm.
1: And a lot of my mates were like journalism people. They were like, you know, in their fourth year on the Aberystwyth Gazette, you know, so they were making their way, but
0: yeah,
1: they were
0: in somewhere.
1: There was something really glamorous about being in the film business.
0: Yeah.
1: That felt like a glory year.
0: Absolutely. So
1: that's a bit later.
0: Yeah.
1: What, have you got another one?
0: I have got another one, yeah. So I'm similar to you. 1992 for me, though. A-levels and starting university.
1: Yes.
0: Finishing A-levels. And I was going to quite a few gigs then. The Manic Street Preachers, Morrissey. Finishing sixth form again.
1: Yeah.
0: Quite.
1: Did you go to university straight away after school?
0: Summer holidays.
1: No
0: then
1: gap
0: off
1: year.
0: I went. No gap year. No. Reading Festival I went to in the summer holidays. That was the Nirvana year. I didn't actually see Nirvana, but that's a long story.
1: Yeah.
0: And then, of course...
1: Well, we've got time.
0: Well, have we? Yeah, possibly. My friend got punched by her ex-boyfriend and we ended up in hospital instead of seeing Nirvana. We did see the end of
1: them. Punched, like domestic violence punched?
0: Kind of.
1: Oh, Christ.
0: She asked for it.
1: Okay.
0: in a way.
1: That's not what we say in the domestic violence world.
0: No, it wasn't a domestic violence thing. It was more to it than that.
1: Yeah.
0: And it was a glancing...
1: punch.
0: Flurry of things going on.
1: Okay.
0: She would have given as good as she got. Not that that's the right thing either, but it was all... There were lots of dramatics because they just split up and then we were all sharing a tent at Reading Festival.
1: Yeah.
0: Not the best idea.
1: Yeah.
0: So I'm not condoning it at all, but
1: how many
0: she
1: of you in the
0: really
1: tent?
0: Wound him up.
1: How many in the tent?
0: So it was me...
1: Big tent, was it?
0: Five, but it was a big tent because it was the males involved. They were all in the scouts and they'd borrowed a big scout tent.
1: Okay.
0: So it was bloomin' massive, like a circus tent. Just the five of us in there. Yeah, so we missed Nirvana because of that.
1: Well, you're replicating what I just said a minute ago about that year of transitioning from child to adult and the freedom.
0: The freedom, going to uni, obviously met my other half then.
1: Well,
0: so
1: and I met my other half at university, although it was 3 years later. But.
0: Yeah, so it was been that year.
1: Okay.
0: So, yeah, very, very good music.
1: Okay.
0: Oh, Bjorn Again, would have seen Bjorn Again at the Town and Country in London that year.
1: Yeah.
0: Yeah, good times.
1: Okay.
0: Drunk as well.
1: Still quite early in life.
0: Yeah.
1: So I've got two more, if you can be bothered to carry on.
0: No, I can be bothered.
1: So 1994, I'm 32. I've got the job that I really loved was I was the marketing and program director of a company called UK Gold, a television station called UK Gold.
0: Remember it well.
1: And so I'm 32 years old, just got the word director in my name, which is kind of felt like a big status thing. Starting to make bigger salary.
0: Mm-hmm.
1: We bought a big house. Well, it wasn't that big, but bigger than we'd managed up to that date. And our son was born.
0: Aww.
1: So we moved into the big house, started our family. My job was the best fun I've ever had at work.
0: Which is good.
1: So that I would say was a glory year.
0: That's a grown-up year, isn't it?
1: Proper grown-up year.
0: Proper grown-up year. Nice stuff, though.
1: Shall I tell you something happened when we moved in?
0: Ooh.
1: So we'd arranged for them to take the cooker away.
0: Right.
1: Like, you know, that's what you normally do is you clear the house.
0: Yeah.
1: Unless you've agreed to leave something behind. So we were only moving literally less than half a mile down a road, so it was quite nearby. So we were in the big lorry outside for an hour waiting for the money to get sorted out with a cat, and that was a lot of fun. And we finally got in the house and they'd left the cooker. Not only they left the cooker, but we opened the thing and there was a tray of sausages in there. A tray of burnt sausages.
0: Oh.
1: in the cooker.
0: That's
1: was supposed
0: bizarre.
1: To be taken away.
0: I see, on one level, hooray.
1: And we
0: sausages.
1: No, these have been there a long time.
0: Okay.
1: And we took the cooker out of the slot where our cooker was, and you've never seen so much grease in your life.
0: Yeah.
1: It was almost like a chip pan had been tipped down the back of it. So it wasn't a great move.
0: Pros and cons. Didn't spoil your year, though.
1: No.
0: Still a good year, despite the
1: very good. Have you got
0: grease.
1: Another?
0: I'm going to say 2003 was a good year. England won the World Cup in rugby, so that was great.
1: All right.
0: And we were in New Zealand that year for a holiday.
1: Adventure.
0: And my brother was living there, so we went to visit him. Not for long, but it was in my school holidays.
1: Right.
0: So that was really cool.
1: And did you travel around the whole of New Zealand?
0: We did the North Island.
1: Okay.
0: Yeah, the North
1: Bungee
0: Island.
1: Jumping.
0: Wanted to.
1: Yeah.
0: I was going to bungee jump off of the Sky Tower, but I bought a pair of jeans instead.
1: Okay, all right.
0: it's always one or the other, isn't
1: discretion
0: it, really,
1: is better,
0: with bungee.
1: Is the better part
0: bungee
1: of
0: bungee jeans. Yeah, that was a good year as well. I think we bought the house then as well. But we'd been renting it, so it wasn't a big major thing.
1: No, okay.
0: Anyway, but yeah, so we were doing the grown-up thing as well. But a nice holiday, yeah, it was good.
1: So my last glory year, I'm a bit ashamed of the way I felt here, actually. It was 2014, I was 52. And I was just talking to an old friend of mine the other day, and he was telling me how absolutely distraught he was when his daughter went to university.
0: Mm.
1: Like, he cried for a week, that kind of thing, you know.
0: Empty nest.
1: Empty nest. I've heard other people talk about how hard it was to let their little children that they've loved and nurtured for 18 years go away. I had a fantastic year.
0: Great year.
1: John had gone the year before. Steffi went that year. And so we were empty nesters for the first time after 19 years of having children in the house. And we had a brilliant year. We sort of travelled a bit and didn't worry about anything.
0: Woo-hoo.
1: And so I know you're not supposed to feel like that, but it was that first year of empty nesting.
0: Yeah,
1: it was really great.
0: Made the most of it.
1: That was a glory year.
0: Yeah, absolutely.
1: Very good.
0: I could put in 2015 was when we got married.
1: Okay.
0: Which was also a nice.
1: Yeah, that was a
0: nice
1: dark year for me.
0: 2015?
1: No, 1993.
0: The dark year.
1: Dark year.
0: Dark year.
1: Oh, dark.
0: Yeah.
1: Dark, yeah. Dark year.
0: Yeah, but you got out of it. It's all okay.
1: We got out of it.
0: Yeah,
1: we got out
0: it's
1: of
0: all
1: it.
0: Okay.
1: Well, very good. Bruce Springsteen is 77. And we're doing well here. It's now 1743. This could be a
0: good
1: record.
0: Good Lord, this is a
1: this
0: record.
1: This could be a record. So, in the birthday balloon today, four actors. Felicity Kendall, who's 80. Will Smith, who's 58. Michael Douglas, who's 82. And Catherine Zeta-Jones. First time we've ever had a husband and wife team in the birthday balloon.
0: Not sure about that.
1: Who are you throwing out first?
0: It's a busy old balloon, this one.
1: Yep.
0: And first out for me is Will Smith.
1: Okay.
0: Yeah, he kind of went down in my estimation.
1: There's never been a Will Smith film that you really loved?
0: I liked him in Fresh Prince and all that.
1: I don't think there has for me.
0: I liked him in Legend. Yeah, that was good.
1: Yeah.
0: In the, apocalypse
1: film,
0: and he was with a dog.
1: Yeah.
0: I liked the dog.
1: Well, I could tell you all about that film, and it was a remake of a film called...
0: Something.
1: I've forgotten it.
0: I've read the book.
1: I've forgotten
0: it. The book's good.
1: I Am Legend by Richard Matheson.
0: I Am Legend, yeah.
1: What was the 70s film with Charlton Heston called?
0: Ooh.
1: First time they made it. I'll come upon it.
0: I will come across.
1: Okay, so...
0: Yeah, he's going first.
1: I can't think of a Will Smith film I care about, so I think I'll agree with you. He's gone.
0: Well, he punched someone at the Oscars, didn't he?
1: Yes.
0: On behalf of his wife, and I didn't really like that.
1: So no.
0: If she was annoyed, she could have gone and punched him.
1: Yeah.
0: I'm quite violent today.
1: His wife, of course, was Jada Pinkett Smith, who's like...
0: The tiny one.
1: 10.
0: Yeah.
1: So she wasn't going to do any fighting on her own, was she?
0: Well, she
1: could. Fight your own battles, love.
0: Yeah,
1: that's what I say.
0: Yeah, she shouldn't have relied on him to do it.
1: Okay.
0: So,
1: He's gone.
0: Next is tricky. Feel a bit harsh with this one. Michael Douglas is out next for me. Yeah.
1: He's a legend.
0: Yeah,
1: he's made so many great films.
0: I'm also chucking out an 82-year-old, so that feels a little bit wrong. He has done a lot of films.
1: So it's been a show so far of violence, domestic violence, and elderly violence.
0: Elderly violence.
1: Elders violence.
0: Chucking out Michael Douglas.
1: All right.
0: Yeah, I mean, I do like some of his films. I do.
1: I'm keeping him in. He's staying last.
0: He's got so much
1: to talk about.
0: He would have a lot to talk about, and I know he does a lot for charity as well. I think.
1: Yeah. Okay.
0: I liked Falling Down. That was a really good
1: film. That's a great film. Not a lot of people remember that one. That's a great film.
0: Yeah. Total breakdown.
1: I released that when I was at Warner Brothers. But I never met him.
0: So he's staying last for you.
1: I love him. I think he's a great actor.
0: Yeah.
1: Producer as well. He made One Flew Over the Cuckoo's Nest.
0: That
1: would never happen without him. So,
0: and that is an absolute masterpiece.
1: Do you know he's been friends with Danny DeVito for 60 years? They started off as roommates together.
0: I didn't know that.
1: Yeah.
0: So, okay, maybe I'm
1: his
0: regretting.
1: His autobiography's out next week, and I shall be getting him reading it, so I'll enjoy that.
0: Okay.
1: Okay, so I'm keeping him in. So Will Smith's gone.
0: Yeah.
1: Michael Douglas is staying. So who are you throwing out next?
0: Felicity Kendall.
1: Oh.
0: I'm shocking myself with my choices this week.
1: Okay, yeah.
0: I liked Felicity Kendall.
1: Yeah.
0: And
1: good life.
0: Yeah, good life, good bottom. Wasn't she best rear of the year for many years running?
1: Okay.
0: So I think she's going to have a lot of stories. I'd very much like to talk to her about Richard Briers.
1: Yes.
0: Because he was such a lovely man.
1: Do you know what? He was a spitting image of my dad.
0: Really?
1: He was a looky-likey. And my dad was quite a polite, you know, quiet suburban man.
0: Yeah.
1: And so Richard Briers, I always said that if there was they were going to make a film of my dad's life, which is extremely unlikely given the fact he was a Hertfordshire librarian. It's not massively great source material for a big adventure. Richard Briers would play him.
0: Oh, that's nice. Yeah, so I'd like to chat to her about the good life.
1: So you're keeping Catherine Zeta-Jones?
0: Yeah, this is a weird one. And it's hard to explain, really, but I'll try. I'm interested in her journey. Because she grew up, obviously, in Wales.
1: Okay.
0: And then apparently, I didn't know this, her parents won £100,000 on the bingo when she was little.
1: Right.
0: And then she went to a private school.
1: Oh, right.
0: And then she did lots of dancing and singing and all of that. And then she got chosen for things in the West End and then Darling Buds of May.
1: Yes.
0: And then, of course, she ended up meeting Michael Douglas, which is a bit weird.
1: How does
0: it feel?
1: And then
0: marrying him.
1: How does it feel? You're in a balloon, right? Felicity Kendall and Will Smith are gone, and you're there, and you're going to keep Catherine Zeta-Jones, and you throw her old husband out.
0: Shut her husband out.
1: He's 82-year-old.
0: Yeah,
1: he's a bit frail. He's a bit frail now.
0: Do you think she'd be
1: happy to tell you about her early days in Swansea while her husband's plummeting to the ocean?
0: Tell me all about it, Catherine. And when you met him, you know, the age difference, and things. Yeah,
1: I don't really like her. There's something about her. I just think she's a bit smug.
0: Well,
1: I mean, she's not quite Gwyneth Paltrow levels of smugness.
0: Oh, gosh, no, she's not.
1: But there's
0: just
1: something a bit lovey, celebrity, smuggy, you know.
0: She also does a lot of charity work.
1: Does she?
0: Apparently, she's a lot for charity.
1: Okay.
0: And she's got Oscars, hasn't she, as well?
1: Well, I'm keeping Felicity Kendall in beyond her, if only because of the young ones.
0: Right.
1: Where Vivian says... Someone's left a pile of Felicity Kendall. They're in the laundrette. Someone has left a pile of Felicity Kendall's underwear here, and it looks like it needs a good wash. So, just for her place in the Young Ones history, I think she has to stay in a balloon.
0: That's a genuine reason.
1: Okay.
0: Yeah, really
1: right.
0: good. And then you've got Michael there at the end, who's also going to be a bit miffed that you got rid of his wife, by the way. But then he's quite old, so he might not notice.
1: Yeah, I reckon if it came to a fight, I reckon I could take him. lots of other birthdays. Jack D, 65, funny guy.
0: Funny guy.
1: Anne Robinson.
0: Not so funny.
1: Not so funny. Avril Lavigne, 42.
0: Not funny at all.
1: Brett Anderson of Suede, 59.
0: Oh, yeah, yeah.
1: Mackenzie Crook, who you love.
0: Oh, yeah.
1: Detectorists and all that.
0: Yeah, yeah.
1: And Robert Webb, who you probably like.
0: I do like,
1: but it's time for a record by one of my heroes. He's 78 years old. He's an artist from the 70s who really invented British electronic music. This isn't kind of one of his weird songs. This is lovely. But this is a guy called John Fox, who's 78 yesterday. And this is a track called... This is a track called Morning Glory. This is a beautiful record.
0: Mm.
1: And after this, we'll be back with a bit of What's On News.

0: Well, that may not be everybody's cup of tea, but John Fox from the album Morning Glory in 1985. And I was just saying, he was the singer at the first gig I ever went to, I think in about March or April 1978. And I remember it well to this day, and I'm still a fan. So every time I get a chance to play his record, I will. Should we talk about things we've spotted in Bradford?
1: Yeah, lots again. Always lots.
0: Have you been taking water for granted?
1: I think I do.
0: Do you think you have? I think we all do, don't we, really?
1: Yeah, we do.
0: What's the big idea?
1: Yeah, we need to manage this. So Bradford and Avon Town Council are having a Taking Water for Granted discussion forum about our water supply from flood to drought. One to the other. I'm going to say this month, nearly this month. It's in October, the 22nd of October, on a Thursday, 6:30 at the lovely St Margaret's Hall, back in action. So they're going to listen. You can go there and you can listen to some experts. They've got three expert speakers talking about the local water supply, the drought, the flooding, and what we can do
0: If you believe the forecasts, we're in for an exceptionally wet winter, and then next summer a drought worse than years just gone.
1: Yeah, it's not that's sounding
0: what,
1: great.
0: That's what the long-range forecast. So it's really important, isn't it?
1: Yeah, exactly.
0: Because we're either going to run out or have too much.
1: Yeah. It's all a bit worrying, isn't it, if you think about it too much. So, but if you want to think about it more, then you can go to this. I am just noticing as well that there's information stalls there and a bar as well. So you can,
0: serving water.
1: You can save water by having a pint.
0: You might want to close the door of the studio now because the lights have just gone on.
1: Well, I'll see you later.
0: Well, there's also news. We've talked a bit about Brian Matthew, our local MP, and how proactive he seems to be on, Bradford and Avon community issues. And he's just posted this thing about flooding meetings. He's had meetings with the Environment Agency about dredging and community involvement. What are you doing? You're dancing around like a nutter. What have you done? Have you stubbed your toe?
1: Breaking news, massive spider.
0: Oh, okay.
1: Massive spider.
0: On the floor of the studio?
1: On the floor, currently not currently alive anymore.
0: Oh, because you just killed it. Have you just murdered it?
1: The door caught it as I was closing it.
0: You squashed a big spider in the door.
1: It was huge. Unbelievably huge. We're talking arachnophobia.
0: There's a lot of violence today, isn't there?
1: I know. I'm very violent today.
0: Well, what are you going to kill next?
1: I don't know. Oh, dear.
0: Just my dreams.
1: Oh. I'm so sorry. That was very unprofessional.
0: Okay. Well, yeah, I just looked up. I was talking seriously about community action on our water problems, and you're dancing around like a nutter. We don't say that anymore, do we? Sorry, I shouldn't say that.
1: Oh, dear. I'm back now. I'm okay.
0: Okay. Well, Brian Matthew, I think I was talking about Brian Matthews, RMP.
1: Oh, yes.
0: Has had meetings with the Environment Agency, and he's been talking to them about dredging. Well, that's what we need. We need them to dredge the river by the bridge.
1: That's true. Lots of people have been saying that.
0: So apparently the Environment Agency, there's a consultation about to happen about dredging and also community involvement. I mean, I would put on a pair of, well, I don't know what sort of wellies would do, but I would definitely, if there were like work crews organised for a weekend to go digging up those weeds in the river, I would volunteer to do that.
1: You'd go in?
0: Because you start off when it's all clogged up and likely to flood, and then, if there was 50 people like me to dig it all out.
1: True.
0: I would definitely. So it's about community involvement in the Environment Agency's work.
1: Yeah.
0: So I definitely think I'd be part of that.
1: Yeah, okay, good.
0: Now,
1: good
0: apparently,
1: work.
0: We've got 6 days to protect the Greenbelt, but when I read it again this afternoon, I noticed that it ends today.
1: Well, you've still got time, though. It's
0: six days to protect the Greenbelt. What's the big idea?
1: Well, you've got one day now. You've got a few hours to protect the Greenbelt. You need to get online and submit your sort of concerns. It's to do with the beehive fields again.
0: Yes. So the history is that was turned down by the council. But my experience is these developers never go away. They keep on changing things a bit and representing it. So they keep going until they get something approved.
1: Yeah, that's right. Wiltshire, apparently, the council have been asked to restart the local plan, that legal document which protects the Greenbelt.
0: Yep.
1: So you need to sort of put in a letter to them.
0: They've cancelled the old plan and they haven't done the new plan, so we're between plans.
1: We're between plans.
0: Which I think opens up more possibilities for developers.
1: Yeah.
0: So the council can't just turn down a development because it clashes with the local plan, because there isn't a local plan.
1: Yeah, so you need to put in two separate unique messages using your own words, so they aren't filtered out.
0: Yeah.
1: Include your name, address, postcode.
0: So you can't just cut and paste.
1: No,
0: that doesn't,
1: no.
0: Destroys the validity of the.
1: But they suggest you might like to point out the issue on the land at Beehive Field on Trowbridge Road.
0: And there's another big development about in consideration on the Winsley Road somewhere.
1: Yeah, Greenfield site on Winsley Road, Bear Fields in Bradford-on-Avon. And again, they sort of suggest you might like to think about the fact that it's going to improve, it's going to have a bad effect on traffic, pollution, danger to schools, children, walking.
0: You see, I always find it's tricky because what you tend to get is middle-class people like us say, oh, we need more housing and there's not enough housing and people can't get on a housing list and there are people on the waiting list and people in temporary accommodation. And then when they say, well, we're going to build some houses, you say, oh, no, not near me because that looks nice, the view's nice. I don't want those houses near me.
1: Yeah, exactly. Yeah, I don't want them on my doorstep.
0: I think it's you're a NIMBY, aren't you? You could be a NIMBY.
1: yeah.
0: That's not in my backyard. But it's a tricky one because I think people do need houses and yet I don't really want them to ruin my town.
1: Exactly.
0: So it's a tricky one, isn't it?
1: Tricky balance.
0: I'd rather they ruin Trowbridge. Ruin Bradford-on-Avon.
1: Build them down there.
0: It's a tricky one, though.
1: So you've got a few hours to stick your suggestions
0: in. But generally speaking, whenever there's an opportunity to protest against something people don't like, well, then I'm a believer in you should take the opportunity. Because if you don't have your voice spoken up, then, you know, you can't really complain when it goes against you, can you?
1: Yep. Don't silence yourself. Okay. It's Wiltshire.gov.uk, and if you look up scoping consultation, you can put your views across there.
0: Okay, well, get in there.
1: Yeah.
0: We've got a few hours left. So there's been the police have been very proactive in the local area.
1: They are, which is a good thing, obviously. Yeah, you want them to be proactive.
0: Unless you're my old violent cockney dad and you're burgling a house.
1: Yeah, you don't want them proactive.
0: You don't want them there.
1: You don't want anywhere near you. Get out of here. This was last week. The Special Roads Policing Unit carried out this very proactive operation across Trowbridge, Melksham and here in Bradford-on-Avon, and they were targeting road crime and the so-called Fatal Five offences, which are most likely to contribute.
0: The Fatal Five?
1: The Fatal Five. I remember the Famous Five. I don't remember the fatal five. Yeah.
0: What are the Fatal Five?
1: I don't know.
0: Does it not say?
1: It doesn't say, but I assume it's...
0: Well, speeding?
1: Speeding,
0: being drunk.
1: Mobile phones. Oh, hang on. I can work out what the Fatal Five are here.
0: Speeding.
1: Careless driving.
0: Mobile phones. Being drunk.
1: Drunk or drug driving as well. That might be.
0: Okay.
1: And stealing vehicles as well.
0: Joyriding.
1: So, yeah, that kind of thing.
0: Yeah, the Fatal Five.
1: So they had a stolen vehicle recovered, four vehicles seized for offences with no all the insurance things as well, that as well.
0: Oh, yeah.
1: Mobile phone offences, there were four of those. A seatbelt offence, speeding, careless driving, loads of them.
0: Back in the day, where I used to live, there was a mum at the local school who was on her phone when she knocked over a child and she went to prison for it.
1: Wow.
0: So don't do it.
1: No.
0: This was just a regular kind of middle, not a bad person really. She was on her phone. She shouldn't have been.
1: Exactly.
0: And she knocked over and killed a child.
1: It only takes a second.
0: And she went to prison for like years.
1: Yeah.
0: So, a whole family destroyed by it.
1: Exactly.
0: So don't use the phone.
1: Don't use your phone in the car. Put it away. Don't get it. Put it anywhere where you can get near to it.
0: Yeah.
1: That would be my advice. So, they've been very proactive. They've caught lots of people. And it highlights the importance of, their special constables were doing all of this as well. So they do an important job as well.
0: Well, I'm a fan of road policing, except when they nick me going 36 miles an hour driving through the outskirts of a Wiltshire village, which happened twice to me this year so far. So that I'm against.
1: Really?
0: But at which point my wife says, it's your own bloody fault.
1: Well, there's a way around it, isn't it?
0: You mean not speeding?
1: Exactly.
0: Not driving at 36.
1: Exactly. Yeah.
0: Okay.
1: Those are the rules.
0: Well, there's a new mum's club. A special SEN. Mums Club. That stands for Special Educational Needs,
1: I think. That's right.
0: Okay.
1: Yeah, but the club is for the mums.
0: Yeah.
1: They've already got the group, so they're happy to have other members. They meet monthly. And they have a jibber-jabber, just something to get together and to talk about the issues you might have.
0: It's tomorrow, isn't it? 1st of October.
1: The first one now in this season is, yep, tomorrow at 10 a.m. And they're meeting at the inn at Freshford.
0: Oh.
1: Very nice. And they're going to go for a walk for about an hour-ish and then have a nice coffee.
0: Oh, nice.
1: It's just for the mums. They don't want the children there.
0: No,
1: no. It should be said.
0: Well, I think it's important. I mean, you know, when we had our first child was... he's magnificent now, but he was a right little bastard for the first 2 years. And it was possible for Suzanne to get quite isolated.
1: Yeah.
0: Because, like, I'm at work, you know, and he didn't really want to go anywhere or do anything. He just wanted to be with her.
1: Mm.
0: And so I think maybe, looking back, she got quite isolated that year. You know, a lot of walking prams and, you know, taking kids to part of them. You know, it's only a toddler. But to have other mums to walk with, I would imagine, particularly if you've got, you know, struggles at home, struggles must be a fantastic thing.
1: Yeah, they say your child doesn't have to have a formal diagnosis. So, you know, don't worry about that. Lots of people are going to be there meeting for the first time. And if you'd like to go, you can email Kate at katemcdonald@gmail.com.
0: Okay.
1: So, easy one to remember.
0: Talking of kids, Little Piccolos, music classes for the under fives.
1: Sounds quite cute, doesn't it?
0: That's cute.
1: Little Piccolos. Yeah, you've literally just said it, from the 18th of September. So it's all, again, already up and running. It's at the Music Centre at 9:30 until 10. So it's just a short little one.
0: Yeah.
1: They can't do it for long.
0: Yeah.
1: Fun classes, friendly atmosphere, good for SEN children as well. And you can learn the fundamentals of music.
0: Okay.
1: Rhythm, pitch, tempo, boom, boom, boom.
0: Okay.
1: And you can have a taster session you can go along to as well. So that's very cute, isn't
0: There's a lot of good community stuff at the Wiltshire Music Centre.
1: Exactly. Yeah.
0: So BOA Snippets, from where we get lots of our information, is 100 years old. Not 100 years
1: 100
0: old.
1: 100 years old.
0: 100 editions
1: Ooh,
0: old.
1: 100, yeah. They've done a whole 100. It is very useful, isn't it? Yeah,
0: we
1: like
0: don't,
1: you say, we both go on there.
0: We don't still get... Do we still get a leaflet through the door, or has it just been replaced by email snippets?
1: Oh, there is a leaflet, but it's very sort of...
0: Rare.
1: Rare, yeah.
0: Irregular.
1: Irregular, that's the word, yeah.
0: Yeah.
1: But if you want to keep very much up to date, these come along quite frequently.
0: Yeah.
1: There's 2,000 of us who get this.
0: That's 20% of the population of the town. That's pretty good, isn't it, I think?
1: Yeah. So, obviously, they're saying thank you, everyone who recommends them, and spread the word,
0: well,
1: we're doing.
0: I would say people should sign up to it, because it takes you a second... And it means every fortnight you just get a really good snipshot. Snipshot?
1: Yeah, snapshot. That's good, I like it.
0: A snipshot of...
1: Yeah. of everything.
0: Of everything that's going on in the town. Lots of information, lots of what's on things, lots of news about the council. So, yeah, sign on up to BOA Snippets.
1: Yeah, you wouldn't have to listen to us then, would you?
0: No. You wouldn't have to listen to us reading out BOA Snippets.
1: You could just cut out the middleman and just go there straight direct.
0: What's happening at the Christchurch Cafe on the 3rd of October from 10 till 12?
1: Yeah, they are having their Macmillan Cancer Support coffee, basically.
0: Yeah.
1: Obviously, this happens at lots of different places at this sort of time of year. 10 till 12, come along. There's music, there's children's toys, activities. Everyone welcome. Just a, you know, it's such a simple thing, isn't it? But it's just a great thing to do every year. Yeah.
0: There's a missing cat. We haven't done this for a few weeks, have we?
1: I know.
0: It must be.
1: I know.
0: It must be a couple of months since we've had a missing cat.
1: Yeah, we've spoken all things dogs for a while, but there's another cat missing. This one is called Arwen, and
0: can you just roll your R's
1: again? Arwen. Yes.
0: Okay. Arwen. Is that a Welsh name?
1: Well, yes, I think it is.
0: Before.
1: I've never seen it spelt the way this is, but
0: How do you pronounce it again?
1: Arwen. Anyway, lovely little ginger and white cat.
0: Oh.
1: Very friendly and approachable.
0: Yeah.
1: Last seen near the hairdressers on Trowbridge Road.
0: Right.
1: That's
0: a coincidence, isn't it? It hadn't been for a cut and blow dry.
1: I don't think so, no. And this was on the 25th of September, so it was last week. She's new to the area, so she might be a little bit worried about what's going on.
0: Oh dear.
1: So please, as ever, check sheds, garages, greenhouses.
0: Well, we have a lot of experience of these things being all right in the end.
1: Yeah,
0: coming back years later. So let's hope.
1: Let's hope so, because her brother Bilbo is missing her very much. Let's move on.
0: All right, don't build your part up. What was the name of the cat that's missing?
1: Arwen.
0: There you go. So the George Knight quiz returns on Wednesday the 7th of October.
1: Do you know, that's next week is quiz week.
0: Is this the quiz? Is the George one the one where you get food?
1: Well, they do food, yeah. This is the curry and a quiz at the George.
0: So you pay the price and you have a curry. Sorry, you do the quiz, but you also get your food with it.
1: Yep, absolutely.
0: I've done that quiz and it's really good.
1: Mm. Hard?
0: It's just right. If they're too easy... There's no fun. It just means the person with a pen writes the answers.
1: Yeah.
0: And if they're too hard, then if they've gone all Bamba Gascoigne, then there's no fun in that.
1: True, true.
0: But I do think it was dead right, just about right.
1: Yeah.
0: Tricky, but doable.
1: Yeah.
0: Yeah. And you get your food.
1: Of course. So what's not to like? It's, on the 7th. This is Wednesday the 7th from 7 till 10. There is also one at the castle the night before on the 6th. I think they're doing food and possibly a curry again, so you could double up, do the two nights. Wow. So yeah, you could quiz curry the week long.
0: Should we do that? Go for a curry the next.
1: It's all about the curry and the quiz that week.
0: I'm doing a quiz curry crawl.
1: Yeah, you really are. There's bound to be another one around as well.
0: Well, I'd recommend it. I've been there, it must be over a year ago, and it was good fun, so I'd recommend it. So we have some new yoga in town.
1: Oh, this is something again that we haven't mentioned for a while, isn't it?
0: When we first started doing this show 2 years ago, it was all we talked about.
1: Yeah, we did a lot on yoga.
0: we weren't quite as skilled, or you weren't quite as skilled as hunting down the news. So we'd actually go through BOA snippets or BOA's Explore BOA and simply go through all
1: list
0: the different
1: the yogas.
0: Classes there were.
1: There's lots, though, aren't there? Classic yoga, sitting yoga like this one.
0: Classic yoga with Moira, that's what Suzanne does.
1: Yeah, there's disco yoga, I think. Yeah. There's all sorts. But there are now spaces available for chair yoga.
0: What the holy heck is chair yoga?
1: You sit down and you do your yoga.
0: Okay.
1: It's good for people who have sort of, with the physical aspect of yoga.
0: Not quite so mobile.
1: Not so mobile. Good for all abilities. Every Tuesday, 12:30 till 1:15. And then there's another session.
0: Where is it?
1: 1:30 till 2:15. This is at Marsh Farm.
0: Marsh Farm.
1: Up in Hilperton. £5 per person.
0: And Rachel's Cabin Cafe reopens after it's been closed for a while.
1: Yep. So
0: you could go and do chair yoga and go to Rachel's Cafe that reopens.
1: That's right. They've been waiting for that to reopen. It's very nice up there, actually. And there's a nice coffee little place up there as well.
0: Have
1: Dusty Ape. I've done scent training there.
0: Okay. At Marsh Farm.
1: At Marsh Farm, yeah. Nothing was open at that time.
0: They do a lot of pottery there, don't they?
1: There's
0: I think we've seen
1: there.
0: Pottery things advertised there.
1: The Dusty Ape coffee is very nice.
0: What did you say? Dusty Ape?
1: Dusty Ape.
0: Dusty Ape?
1: Ape. Pa-pa-pa.
0: That's the name of the coffee. No, what's the name of that? That's the name of the cafe.
1: That's the coffee brewery up there.
0: Oh.
1: I can't think of the word. Coffee brewery.
0: Coffee grinder. Coffee maker.
1: Coffee maker. I can't
0: so
1: think
0: it's Dusty
1: of the
0: Ape,
1: word.
0: The coffee, or the shop that you get it in.
1: It's the brewery.
0: Grinder's something different, isn't it?
1: Yeah, very much.
0: That's the meat.
1: I can't think of the
0: that's
1: word.
0: The meat nice gentleman, isn't it?
1: Yeah. Let's say coffee brewery. It's quite nice.
0: Okay.
1: Yes, that's there, but you can also buy things. It's not specifically a shop, but you can buy your coffee there.
0: I've
1: as
0: no
1: well.
0: Idea what you're talking about. I can't really picture
1: Dusty
0: what
1: Ape. Is it you go in. It's like Kettlesmith Brewery, I guess.
0: All right, okay.
1: Yeah, only coffee.
0: But only coffee. Yeah. Okay, all right. Yeah. I'll let you off there.
1: It's all
0: I thought
1: up
0: you were
1: there.
0: Talking nonsense, but
1: no,
0: you suddenly
1: I'm
0: brought it back.
1: No, I'm genuinely not. I'm genuinely not. But the Rachel's at Marsh Farm is also lovely. They've got, they did have lots of little sheds up there.
0: Yeah.
1: Which doesn't sound great, but they're all very pretty and coloured and you can sit
0: sheds.
1: In them.
0: Okay. Sheds, okay.
1: It's lovely.
0: Did you
1: visit.
0: See the story on Spotted this week about the sat-nav that brought someone from South Wales to Longleat through the middle of Bradford? they showed the thing. Somebody put in, apparently there's a setting which says don't go via roadworks.
1: Right, yes.
0: And because there's lots of roadworks in A36, it routed these people through Bradford and Avon to Longleat from South Wales.
1: That's
0: I wonder why there's so much traffic in the town. It's because people are going to Longleat.
1: That is a detour, isn't it?
0: In Southwick, the guides have an open evening on Monday the 5th of October from 7 to 8. We do the mighty girls, don't we? But there's other forms of female empowerment. And these are the girl guides have an open evening in Southwick on the 5th of October from 7 to 8.
1: Good.
0: And I should just remark on Cinderella is the pantomime at St Margaret's Hall this December.
1: Oh, no, it isn't.
0: And see what you did there. The early bird tickets are available for £9.
1: Ah.
0: So that's the council. What do you call them? Pantomimes.
1: Yeah.
0: Cinderella at St Margaret's Hall in December. Tickets £9, which you can get on the website.
1: Sounds quite cheap.
0: Very good. Well, it's now 8:14.
1: That's
0: 8:14. It's 18:14. And it's time to play a message from one of our sponsors. But I might go for a bit of a blast. A bit of a logo blast. Promo blast.
1: Do it.
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0: I'm going to start again because I cut the front of that off.
1: I'm not happy with that.
0: No, and I said I must put the fader up, and I put the wrong fader up.
1: Oh,
0: which is
1: dear.
0: Like, you arse.
1: Never mind.
0: After a message from our... I'll edit it out in the repeat.
1: Yeah.
0: After a message from our sponsor, we'll be coming back with something else.
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0: Cheesy cheese.
1: Well, we've arrived at that part of the show. Many people consider this their favourite part of the show. It's, of course, the Weekly Cheese, where we play a tremendously cheesy record. Or is it? You never know. It's always late to the show, this. No one knows what's going on. And we then, after we listen to that, we then have the opportunity, not an opportunity granted to many local radio celebrities like us, to discuss a cheese. So, are you keen to know what is the weekly cheese?
0: I very much am. Because it's apparently controversial.
1: It is controversial.
0: Good.
1: We've got a history of being controversial in this slot now.
0: What could it
1: was
0: be?
1: John Lennon last week, Queen the week before. So here we go.
0: Oh,
1: I've gone there.

0: Well, that's a really long record, so I know I shouldn't really cut things off halfway through. It's a very long record, and we're a bit pushed for time. So, where do you stand on that, cheese or not cheese? You've no idea what I'm going to say right now, do you?
1: Nope.
0: You don't know what I'm going to say?
1: Nope, not at all.
0: Go on, what's your view?
1: I've got to say, this is 100% not cheese.
0: Oh, okay.
1: Not cheese.
0: Not cheese?
1: Not cheese.
0: Why?
1: For me.
0: Why?
1: I think it's a beautiful song.
0: Okay.
1: It's got like a California sort of relaxedness to it. I love it.
0: Have you seen Almost Famous, the film movie, where this song has a centre stage in that film?
1: This song just sends me back to that film.
0: Yeah.
1: And it's a great film.
0: Yeah.
1: And very much enjoy watching it and very much enjoy them singing the song.
0: Yeah, okay.
1: As well. It's a perfect song.
0: Are you a big Elton John fan?
1: And this is the thing. This is why it is telling me it is not cheese.
0: Because you're not a massive fan.
1: I'm not a massive fan.
0: But you like that.
1: Yeah.
0: All right.
1: I do not like the John.
0: Right. You like the fact he's a music man.
1: I don't mind that. I can get it. Like I say, it's got that California lilt to it, which is fine. Let it go.
0: Well, I'm generally not a fan of people from Watford who sing like they're from California. I tend to believe that English people singing an English voice is better for me. And that's the old punk in me. I don't like the way Mick Jagger sings, you know, I was born in a crossfire game. Like he's a black guy from Mississippi, because he's not. He's from Deptford or somewhere.
1: Okay.
0: So generally speaking, I'm not a fan of this kind of singing.
1: Accented singing.
0: Yeah. But I do think this is not cheese.
1: Yeah.
0: I'm giving
1: well
0: it.
1: Done.
0: I'm going
1: well,
0: there.
1: Well done.
0: Yeah, we've had, I think, 3 weeks of cheese.
1: We've had a lot of cheese.
0: And I think there could be some people who found that cheese. Or do you think it's just so good?
1: I think...
0: Because I haven't done my job right. If it's just unavoidably not cheese, then I haven't quite picked my song right, have I? Because it's got to be a hint of doubt.
1: If you come across a real hater of Elton John and all of his work, you'd probably be really fed up with this song.
0: Yeah.
1: Because it gets played quite a lot and it is, like, heralded as a very good song.
0: Okay.
1: So maybe those people. Otherwise... No, not cheese.
0: Okay,
1: no.
0: All right.
1: Put the crackers away.
0: We've agreed on that this week. Tiny Dancer, Elton John, not cheese.
1: Well done.
0: Very good.
1: I know someone who'll be happy about that.
0: It took me, you know... I mean, I've got a whole list of other things to basically be really contrarian and say these things everybody loves and say they're cheese, but not that one. Okay.
1: Not that
0: one.
1: You can't, I don't think you can go there.
0: Have you got a cheese for us this week?
1: Certainly have. Change is as good as a holiday, apparently. Yeah. It's always the cows doing the heavy lifting on this part of the show.
0: Are we going sheep? Or goat?
1: We're only going goat.
0: Goat shit? Oh, my goodness.
1: We're only going goat. Let's give those cows a week off, eh?
0: Yes.
1: Let's give the goats a chance. It's goat's cheese.
0: That was a John Lennon song, wasn't it?
1: Give goats a chance.
0: All we are saying is give goats a chance. Classic, John Lennon.
1: Classic.
0: Yeah.
1: As is my advertising logo for
0: goat's
1: cheese. Goat's cheese will always please.
0: Simple.
1: Yeah, simple.
0: Simple.
1: Simple to the point.
0: I rather thought it was going to be a riff on the word goat then.
1: No.
0: Like, the cheese of a goat, I'll get my coat.
1: I was going to switch it. And then I thought, no, just everything else has worked so well in
0: all
1: the
0: right.
1: past. So I'm going to go with goat's cheese. Will always please.
0: All right.
1: Yeah. It's prized for its distinctive tangy flavour.
0: Yeah.
1: And its nutritional qualities as well, actually. It features a bright, tart and earthy taste. Fresh styles, mild, zesty. Aged varieties develop a deeper, nuttier or mushroom-like note.
0: Okay, bit of umami.
1: Yeah. Textures vary from soft, spreadable fresh logs and whipped tubs to firm...
0: It's just the word log that leaves me.
1: A spreadable fresh log.
0: Yeah.
1: Yeah.
0: Most logs you come across, they're not spreadable, they're not fresh.
1: Just put it in a bag. To firm, crumbly or aged semi-hard wheels. Yeah. So there's a whole range of goat's
0: cheese. You
1: know
0: how you don't like the word moist? I don't like the word semi-hard.
1: No, not even in a wheel.
0: No. It's got to be soft or hard. I don't like semi-hard.
1: Not semi-hard.
0: No. Okay.
1: Well, I think there's a goat's cheese for you, mind.
0: All right.
1: It's also said to be easier to digest for many people with mild sensitivities.
0: So, really?
1: Yeah,
0: okay.
1: Apparently. It's high-quality, nutrient-rich milk. And that comes from the fact that goats are happy in rugged environments where cattle and sheep, they just can't handle it. They can't. The goat can, though. The goat can handle it, and that's what makes it good cheese. It's been made for donkey's years. Honestly.
0: Are you going to do a donkey's cheese? Is that what you're leading up to? Next week, a donkey cheese.
1: 5,000 BC.
0: You can milk a donkey, can't you?
1: Yeah, you can milk. I think this has been on a comedy show. Right. They discuss you milking everything.
0: Okay. Well, if you can milk a donkey, presumably you can make cheese out of its milk.
1: Yeah, yeah. Well, I'll look into it.
0: That's your task next week, is to find us a donkey cheese.
1: An obscure cheese, a donkey cheese.
0: Okay.
1: It's made like other cheeses, actually. Milk, filtered, curds and whey, separation, blah, blah, blah. But you can get so many different types of goat's cheese. They are all over the show. They have travelled the world. These cheeses. China has got its own goat's cheese.
0: Well, everywhere's got goats, hasn't it?
1: Yeah. Japan, Philippines, Western Asia, Egypt, Europe has obviously got loads. Yeah. Cyprus and everything. France has got a bucket load.
0: There's an old phrase. Do you know everywhere. An old phrase about the importance of the goat?
1: I don't know.
0: Do you know the phrase that says, you give me a fish and I'll eat it, but you give me a fishing net and I'll eat it for life?
1: Yes.
0: Well, it's the same thing with a goat. You can go to the supermarket and buy a cheese, but if you give me a goat, I'll make my own cheese.
1: You can.
0: Have you not heard that?
1: I've not heard it so beautifully put either. It's global, anyway, what I was meaning to say.
0: Okay.
1: Goat's cheese is a global cheese.
0: Okay.
1: It travels with ease because goat's cheese will always please.
0: Goat's cheese, a global cheese that travels with ease.
1: Yeah.
0: Goat's cheese, a global cheese that travels with ease.
1: Yeah. It's there for you, isn't it?
0: It is there.
1: It goes very well with sweet fruit jams, crisp bread, earthy vegetables, and Elton John. So,
0: shall I tell you something?
1: Go on.
0: I don't like it.
1: You don't like ghost cheese?
0: I don't like ghost cheese.
1: Not even a soft spreadable fresh log.
0: No, I don't like blue cheese and goat's cheese. It's not as harsh. But I just don't like it. It's a bit too tangy.
1: Too tangy and tart.
0: We went to a dinner party a few months ago, and we were sitting around drinking a glass of wine beforehand, and the host was busy in the kitchen. And we were just chatting about, is there anything you don't like? Is there anything you really don't like?
1: Oh.
0: And Suzanne said goat's cheese, and it was the starter.
1: Oh, no. Nice goat's cheese tartlet.
0: It was.
1: Yeah.
0: Exactly that. We were just having banter, and Suzanne, I really don't like goat's cheese. You should have seen the host's face.
1: Oh, no.
0: Oops.
1: Oh, oopsie. Hey, it doesn't always please.
0: It was really hard to laugh.
1: I mean, I said it always will please, but perhaps not quite. It doesn't always please.
0: Most things do we like the same thing? I suppose after all these years, we kind of tend to like the same thing, and we both don't like goat's cheese.
1: We've merged into one.
0: Yeah, we have merged into one. We've merged into one goat. Very good. Is that all you have to say?
1: Yeah, that's all I've
0: cheese?
1: Got to say.
0: Okay.
1: Yeah, about goat's cheese.
0: Well, it may be time for this.

0: Oh, for goodness sake, cheer up, Morrissey lad. You are so miserable. But he's not going to cheer up, is it? I say it every week, but it's having no effect on his demeanour.
1: No, he's still got lots to moan about, I'm afraid.
0: Okay, well, what's he moaning about this week?
1: So, I've always been quite lucky with my bosses and co-workers.
0: I haven't.
1: No, I was about to ask you that.
0: My last job, I had a right bastard for my boss.
1: No. But I was going to ask if you had some good uns.
0: No, that's why I left.
1: Have you ever had a good un?
0: Oh, no, I've had some good uns.
1: Oh, good, good.
0: But my last one was just an absolute arse.
1: Oh, no.
0: He was called Stuart Baxter. And I hope
1: he
0: rots in a pit of

0: Saturday job.
1: You got a Saturday job.
0: I used to get paid
1: £5.80. Oh, that sounds good.
0: For shelving books for a Saturday. Yeah. Well, it was 1978.
1: Yeah, sounds does sound good.
0: Quite a long time ago.
1: Were you allowed to speak to people, or were you just books?
0: I did the shelving, but you also used to work on the counter. And the most interesting thing, though, was that the one of my colleagues at the library was a lady called Sue Dean.
1: Sue Dean.
0: And her brother was called Paul Dean, who was the bassist in X-Ray Specs.
1: No.
0: So, legendary punk band.
1: Whoa.
0: So, there you go. That was interesting.
1: That was a hook for you.
0: But no, Saturday, £5.80 a week.
1: Good. Good money. Good money. And easy money as well, by the sound of it.
0: Well, when you've shelved a whole armful of meals and boons, mate, you wouldn't be saying it was easy money.
1: Okay. Mine was a Saturday job in Topman Clearance Shop. In Sweden. It was a long way to
0: long
1: go on a Saturday.
0: For a Saturday job. Topman Clearance Store.
1: Topman's Clearance Shop, yep.
0: Oh, so just selling off discontinued lines and that.
1: It was where all the oversized trousers and Batman t-shirts went to die, essentially.
0: Would there be one man come in and buy a pair of oversized trousers and
1: yes.
0: a Batman t-shirt?
1: Yeah, yeah. We did have customers, not many.
0: When you say oversized, do you mean like...
1: XXXXXL.
0: Right, like big blokes.
1: Big blokes,
0: right.
1: Yeah.
0: Big round blokes.
1: Big round blokes, yeah.
0: What, Johnny Vegas size or bigger?
1: Or bigger, sometimes bigger. Right. Those trousers were huge.
0: Okay.
1: Yeah, massive trousers.
0: Do you remember Cyril Smith?
1: Yes, yeah.
0: Liberal MP in the 70s?
1: Yeah, sort of, yeah.
0: That big?
1: I'm saying that big.
0: Okay.
1: They went slightly smaller as well, but he would have fitted quite comfortably into our trousers, yeah.
0: It actually turned out he was a paedophile in the end.
1: Don't they all,
0: disgraced. He was disgraced in the end.
1: Well, you know, who knows who came into that shop. It was a funny old place.
0: Yeah.
1: But the boss there used to let us play our choice of music
0: in
1: the store.
0: Were you on the till?
1: Were
0: you working on the till?
1: I was on the till. I was on hanging big trousers up.
0: Okay.
1: I was on writing out the cards.
0: Did you have to
1: for
0: go
1: how much things were.
0: Price check, trousers on aisle 5. Did you have to do
1: massive
0: that?
1: It wasn't that
0: massive
1: big
0: trousers on aisle 5. Price check.
1: It wasn't that big a shop. It was probably twice the size of the place we are in now.
0: Okay.
1: And then an upstairs as well.
0: So not a massive shop, and yet how massive trousers?
1: Massive. What's that about?
0: It's just that twist, isn't it?
1: Yeah.
0: I mean,
1: that's gonna really
0: that's a mind twist, that is.
1: A small trot shop with massive trousers.
0: Yeah. That's a marketing slogan.
1: Yeah, it could have been. I mean, it wasn't there for long. But yeah, you could go in there.
0: Did you get this job? Did you have to apply for it, or was it a Nepo baby job?
1: It was a proper job. I went for an interview and everything.
0: Right, okay.
1: Yeah, for Topman Clearance Shop.
0: How old are you at this point?
1: I would have been old enough to get a Saturday job, so it was pretty early in that.
0: 23. So like 15 or 16?
1: 16, yeah.
0: All right.
1: That was when you were allowed.
0: Okay.
1: Yeah, we were allowed to play our own music. So if you were browsing the unwanted merchandise, you'd be listening at that time in there to the Smiths, ABBA.
0: Okay.
1: And the other person who worked in there as well, who was a year older than me, went to college.
0: I'd really want a playlist that would help sell trousers.
1: No, we didn't care about that.
0: I want something that makes the customers think, oh, I better buy a pair of trousers.
1: No, nothing like that. It was just whatever we wanted to listen to. He was a big fan of Ned's Atomic Dustbin at the time.
0: Okay.
1: And I remember that being played quite a lot. But yeah, good boss, because he let us do that.
0: Okay.
1: Toys R Us bosses, bit hit and miss. All my headmasters and headmistresses have always been very nice,
0: okay.
1: Especially in Wales.
0: Is there a point to this?
1: Yeah, we are getting there. But from the sound
0: I may have led you off a bit in the wrong direction here.
1: We went heavily into trousers there. But from the
0: one thing you don't want in your trousers is a soft spread of water.
1: You don't want to go heavily into trousers. That's not good, is it?
0: You don't want a soft spreadable log in your trousers.
1: Yeah, no, big or small.
0: Come on.
1: Anyway.
0: Bring it back. Come
1: I'm going to bring it back. Focus now. Now, obviously, most of the time we've been lucky with our bosses. This week's Smith song sounds like Morrissey wasn't so lucky.
0: Ah, we're there.
1: We're
0: back there again.
1: Yeah, this week's song, Frankly, Mr. Shankly.
0: Okay.
1: This is actually, it acts as a resignation letter set to a bouncy melody.
0: Yeah.
1: Where the singer boldly tells his boss, you are a flatulent pain in the arse.
0: Okay.
1: Something I've never needed to do, frankly or otherwise.
0: Okay.
1: Not even now here at my boss with BOA Matters. Yeah.
0: Well, I don't see me as a boss, Sue. I'll see us as co-workers.
1: I've never said that you're a flatulent pain in the arse either, so that's all good. But anyway, we're going to hear the song now, aren't we?

0: We're off at 7. We better get a move on.
1: We better hear the song.
0: Yeah. Are you ready for it?
1: Yeah, probably be played it in Top Man Clearance Shop so I can reminisce.
0: It's only 2 minutes 19.
1: Yeah, it's a short one. It's fine.

0: Well, there we are.
1: It's a good resignation.
0: That's kind of umpa, isn't it?
1: It is, isn't it?
0: While that's been on, I've just been thinking about my song for my evil boss.
1: Oh,
0: Mr. Baxter, I'm just going to take a punt. There's something about you.
1: Oh, yeah,
0: boom,
1: there
0: boom.
1: We are.
0: Okay, all right, moving on. Moving on.
1: That's coming on nicely, that song.
0: Go on.
1: Yeah.
0: I'll work on it.
1: So this was released in 1986, second track from the album The Queen Is Dead. Yeah, it's got that upbeat melody and biting humorous insults. A bit like this show, actually.
0: I like to think so.
1: It's not one of the Smiths' favourite songs. They don't particularly like it. But it does okay on the lists. NME put it at 34. Rolling Stone, 32. So similar sort of place. Mojo, this was controversial.
0: Yes.
1: Didn't put it on the list.
0: Oh, wow.
1: There was hoo-ha. It sparked massive complaints from fans that Mojo
0: didn't
1: put it on.
0: Well, it's very, very different, isn't it? It's a bit kind of... Yeah. It's a bit end of the pier. A bit sort of...
1: Yeah, it is.
0: A bit sort of carry on...
1: Yeah,
0: you know,
1: absolutely.
0: I mean, deliberately so. It's,
1: yeah, absolutely.
0: It's charm.
1: Yeah, it is. It's got a charm to it. Key themes, the soul crushing 9 to 5.
0: You know, I knew someone called Keith Eames.
1: Keith Eames.
0: I worked with somebody called Keith Eames.
1: Keith Eames.
0: Yeah, I never thought that before. Just when you said it.
1: Keith Eames.
0: Keith Eames.
1: I wonder how Keith Eames is.
2: Well, one of key themes
1: is the soul crushingness of the 9 to 5,
0: yeah.
1: The pursuit of fame, insulting the boss. Music historians widely believe that this song, Mr. Shankly, it's based on Mr. Shankly, a thinly veiled swipe at Jeff Travis, who was the head of Rough Trade Records
0: at
1: the time.
0: Yeah.
1: A legend has it that the band were frustrated about their contract and the financial returns, and apparently Travis had once showed Morrissey his poetry, and so there's a line in it that says, "I didn't realise you wrote such bloody awful poetry."
0: Oh, okay.
1: And that is apparently directed at him.
0: Right.
1: Legend has it. In 2020, Morrissey denied that,
0: right.
1: But who knows?
0: That's a small club, though, isn't it? People have been publicly insulted by Morrissey. not even a small club.
1: Some say it's actually the Smiths' funniest song, like a music hall act, like you say, back of the pier, end of the pier, even.
0: Yeah.
1: It's sort of peak Smiths comedy, which comes out at the end. It says, you want a bigger paycheck, give us your money. And I tell you what, a place where you can spend all your money is a place in Manchester.
0: Okay.
1: And that place is the Barton Arcade. Yes.
0: Shopping arcade?
1: Yeah, but quite... Nice shopping.
0: Oh, like the Burlington Arcade in Oxford Street,
1: it's
0: full
1: Victorian...
0: of jewellers and watch shops and...
1: Yeah, it's a Grade 2 listed Victorian arcade that's got some very nice little independent fashion boutiques in there. Grooming services, even.
0: Grooming services,
1: yeah.
0: that's a word that's no longer very...
1: it's not used often.
0: No.
1: I've thrown it out there.
0: It's kind of a bad word now.
1: Yeah. It's in Deansgate and St Anne's Square. So very central. There's absolutely no way you would find Top Man clearance shop in this arcade.
0: No.
1: But you will find a nice place for a drink and a nibble. There's a place called Pot Kettle Black.
0: Nice.
1: Yeah, founded by two rugby league players, John Wilkin and Mark Flanagan. They wanted to open a coffee shop, like all rugby players do, that wasn't just a chain. So they opened it in 2014.
0: Because they're known for their love of...
1: of good, decent...
0: Of a good blend.
1: Coffee blend.
0: Yes.
1: Beans. They still sells good coffee. In fact, they blend their own coffee, but they also have lager and wine and zero alcohols or cocktails. You can get a Bloody Mary or a Bloody Maria, which I didn't even
0: know
1: existed.
0: What's a Bloody Maria?
1: One with tequila, apparently.
0: Tomato still.
1: Yes.
0: But
1: Bloody Mary is with vodka. Bloody Maria is with tequila.
0: Never knew that.
1: Never knew it.
0: No?
1: Yeah, you can get one at Pot Kettle Black. And you can also get a Manchester Tart French Toast. A Manchester Tart French Toast. Vanilla custard, raspberry compote, cherry coconut biscuit crumb.
0: Oh, that does sound good.
1: On a croissant loaf French toast.
0: Oh my God.
1: That sounds good, doesn't it?
0: That sounds really good.
1: They do it there. It's from their own bakery there too. £14.50. I think that sounds worth it, to be honest.
0: That does sound good.
1: And it's in the arcade. So you don't have to go anywhere else. Right. You're there. Once you've finished it, you can have a look round.
0: So my daughter lived in Manchester for 3 years while she was doing a degree there. And I'd imagine that would be exactly her kind of... She was probably in there every Saturday morning with her posh mates.
1: Yeah, probably. I mean, to be honest, it's mostly for the gentlemen, the discerning gentlemen.
0: Oh.
1: The place is there. This place is... it's been there for a long, long time, 1871, and then restored in the late 20th century. It's got four stories with balconies, glass domes. But, it's well up your street, I think. You could go in the R store, which is an independent...
0: The R store?
1: R store. As I was saying it, didn't...
0: The R store.
1: Capital R.
0: All right, okay.
1: Like Toys R Us.
0: Okay.
1: Again, but the R store. an independent urban menswear and footwear outfitters.
0: So footwear outfitters?
1: Yeah.
0: So it could be the R sole, couldn't it? See what I've done there?
1: I can see what you've done. But it's all for the man. Jeffrey West, you can go in. A distinctive...
0: Wasn't he a serial killer?
1: No, that's Fred. That's West. Next door. Fred West. So, yeah, that's in the Joey Barton arcade. Yeah. Jeffrey West is a distinctive men's footwear boutique known for bold, stylish and unconventional shoe designs.
0: Okay, that's really for me, actually.
1: Are you sure? You could get a snake print Cuban boot with pin-up girls printed on the side.
0: Okay.
1: Yeah? No. Only there? No?
0: That's too fancy for me.
1: In that case, get yourself
0: I'd like to get a pair of Skechers for 60 quid.
1: With some Uggs. Barber, traditional men's barber shop.
0: All right.
1: They do it in suits. And they do grooming.
0: I bet some of them have got those moustaches that are all twisted.
1: Yeah.
0: Go
1: in there. And then after that, you can go to William Hunt, a renowned bespoke tailor. It's all there.
0: Yeah.
1: There's also...
0: I don't think it sounds like a place for me.
1: Oh, come on.
0: I'm too old.
1: Proper gentleman.
0: And too straight.
1: You can proper gentify yourself. Yeah, you're going to need a lot of cash to spend in these places.
0: But I might just go there for the French toast.
1: There is a classic football shirts shop as well, which have the largest collection of original football shirts in the world there as well. But we're probably not talking about football today, are we?
0: We're definitely not talking about football today.
1: So,
0: do they have the shirts of clubs that haven't cheated for 10 years? Won everything. Do they have those shirts?
1: They probably do.
0: I might be in the market for one of those.
1: But it's lovely, this place. It's ornate. It's got black and gold balconies, pretty pastel-coloured floor tiles, stunning at Christmas, as you can imagine. It's a hidden gem, open every day, 10 till 6. It's 63 of 364 things to do in Manchester. And frankly, it's well worth a visit, I'm going to say. Spend your hard-earned money. It'll take you about 90 plays of Frankly, Mr. Shankly, to get there. Yeah. 3.5 hours, get you there. Lovely.
0: Very good. Another thing in Manchester to go to. We should be doing a guidebook.
1: Yeah, we should.
0: We should be doing a BO Matters branded...
1: Oh, keep me notes.
0: Yeah, guidebook.
1: Yeah, you never know.
0: Very good. Well, it's time for this, isn't it? Isn't it? It's only 12 minutes of the show left, so we're going to have to cram this in, but here we go.
1: Down.

0: Well, here we are in the 1978 disco in Switzerland, and it's time for week 13. Now, I've won four in a row.
1: I need to focus.
0: I've gone from 5-3 down to 7-5 up, so this is a big one for you.
1: I need to focus.
0: It's
1: a massive
0: one for you.
1: Oh, hang on, I haven't got a piece of paper.
0: Very good. Are you ready for it?
1: Sort of not.
0: Okay, here we go.
2: Well, here we are on week 13 of Born to be Alive.
1: No.
2: Right, your three names this week. Lawrence Llewellyn Bowen, famous, I think, probably from the 90s? Changing Rooms. Very flouncy kind of designer. So Lawrence Llewellyn Bowen. Des O'Connor is up next. Good old family entertainer that we lost a couple of years ago. Des O'Connor. And, well, enough said about this guy. Idi Amin, president of Uganda for a time. So that's Lawrence Llewellyn Bowen, Des O'Connor, and Idi Amin.
1: Well,
0: that's the maddest collection of people I think we've had yet.
1: That went a bit strange, didn't it?
0: Well, we always play a record with Bourne in the title, but I can't play Bon Jovi. I can't play Bon Jovi because I hate them so much. So I'll tell you what I'll do. I'll play this. Let me put a fader up. I'll play this because this is all about people having birthdays, kind of, isn't it? Birthdays. So I'll play this.

0: Who doesn't love altered images and Claire Grogan? You've got your choices.
1: Sort of.
0: Are you ready?
1: No.
0: There's one of them I found quite hard. So I'm not sure. Should we start with Lawrence Llewelyn Bowen? What you got?
1: 1959.
0: Oh. I've got 1969. Ooh. I don't think it's quite as old as that.
1: Well, who knows? I don't, clearly.
0: Des O'Connor? I've now, got 1936.
1: Oh, I've got 1930. I'm really struggling with this.
0: Yeah, well, he's dead.
1: I've gone around.
0: He was old, and now he's dead.
1: I've gone around the world with O'Connors, though. I've gone Tom O'Connor in my head.
0: No,
1: I've
0: he's gone, not him.
1: I've gone John Connor.
0: Cheeky scats comedian.
1: Yeah, yeah, I know Des O'Connor. Only I couldn't get him in my head.
0: Okay, Ugandan dictator Idi Amin.
1: Yeah, randomly, 1920 just took 10 years off of Des O'Connor.
0: What? I said 1922.
1: Okay.
0: I figured he was... So in 1972, he threw all the Asians out of Uganda.
1: Yeah,
0: there was a big wave of Asian immigration to the UK. And I figured he was 50 years old then.
1: Okay.
0: So I said 1922, but I think he might be older.
1: I've used Des O'Connor as my as my guide. And then taken
0: Explain
1: 10 years
0: to me
1: off.
0: How that isn't the most mental thing in the world. You've taken Des O'Connor, much-loved entertainer...
1: Who I couldn't quite picture in my head.
0: And you've used his age to kind of divine that of Idi Amin.
1: Kind of, yeah.
0: Okay.
1: Because I know of... I mean, I've spelt his name very wrong.
0: I've got a
1: wrong.
0: Feeling you're going to win this. I've got a feeling Idi Amin is going to be quite a bit older. And therefore, your 1920 is going to be closer.
1: Okay.
0: Not by
1: well,
0: much.
1: Well, 1915, maybe? 1915?
0: Well, no, you've already guessed 1920. That's,
1: yeah, I know. But, just out of interest.
0: Shall we get the answers?
1: Here we go. Go on, then.
2: Okay, your answers on Born to Be Alive, week 13. We kicked off with Changing Rooms finest, Lawrence Llewelyn Bowen.
1: On,
2: he was born in, year after me, 1965. 1965 for Lawrence Llewelyn Bowen. Des O'Connor, a little bit earlier for him, born in 1932.
1: Oh.
2: 1932. And Idi Amin, he was born in 1928.
1: Oh, no.
2: Size in the studio, Idi Amin, 1928.
1: Oh, I've gone too early.
0: Oh, you've gone too early.
1: I've gone the wrong way.
0: So, Lawrence Llewelyn Bowen, I'm 4 and you are 6.
1: Yeah.
0: Des O'Connor, I'm 4 and you're 2.
1: I'm 2.
0: And Idi Amin,
1: oh, no.
0: I'm 6.
1: No.
0: Oh, and you're 8.
1: That's
0: it's close.
1: It's such a good score
0: it's
1: again.
0: It's close.
1: Such a good score.
0: So I've got 10, 14.
1: I've got 16.
0: You've got 16.
1: I demand a recount.
0: That is close.
1: Are they sure?
0: Well, you've still got 16. Tell you what, I'll count them again. You've still got 16.
1: Are they sure Idi Amin was born then?
0: Well...
1: Because that puts him very close to Des O'Connor.
0: You can't claim any authorship over your reason. You're working out. I should not just get your answer, I should get your working out as well, shouldn't I?
1: Well, you can see it here.
0: So I was surprisingly close, did you know what I mean?
1: Yeah, that's very good.
0: Not bad. Well, you were only 8 out. So that's got to be the closest week, 14 and 16.
1: Oh,
0: that's got to be
1: still
0: the,
1: lost. What am I doing?
0: That could be the lowest, like, combined score ever.
1: Yeah.
0: If you go back to week 7, Vladimir Putin, Vlad the Inhaler, and Bradley from S Club 7, the combined score that week was 512.
1: Not our finest
0: so,
1: hour.
0: No, so very good. Okay.
1: Well, it is good, but it's not good, is it?
0: It's not good for
1: I
0: you.
1: I need to have a serious word with myself.
0: It's not good for you, but, you know, we'll rise above it.
1: I need to do some homework.
0: My God, it's gone by. It's 18:56, 41, 42, 43. It's gone past 2 hours in the blink of an eye. 2 hours like tears in the rain.
1: Yeah.
0: Disappearing like tears in the rain. Where's that from?
1: I don't know.
0: Blade Runner, the end.
1: Oh, is it?
0: When he does that speech and it's raining.
1: Oh, okay.
0: I've seen star cruisers off the shoulder of Orion.
1: Oh, that's old.
0: But it disappears like tears in the... Life disappears like tears in the rain. Or indeed your chances of winning Born to Be Alive.
1: Come on now. Come on.
0: I think, well, now I'm now 8-5 up, aren't I?
1: Is it 8-5?
0: It's 8-5 now. 7-5 now. No. Yeah, 8-5 now.
1: I need...
0: You're running out of weeks?
1: I need to research every person who's ever been alive.
0: Either that or find some way of bribing Tim to give you the answers. Well, thank you. It's been a pleasure talking to you today. It's been the usual stuff, hasn't it, today, Sue?
1: Yeah.
0: But it's gone quick for us, and hopefully it hasn't gone too slowly for you.
1: Well, I have.
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4: The co-pilot of a Fly Dubai flight, which almost crashed last week, had attacked the pilot with the cockpit's crash axe. Johnny Holmes has the details.
5: That's right. The United Arab Emirates officials have deemed it a terrorist incident, with the co-pilot being brought down by passengers and crew. He's been named as Omani national Hamam al-Hamami and had tried to take control of the plane, which was heading for Israel with 182 people on board. Investigations are underway to determine whether he was working alone or has a connection to extremist groups.
4: Two Iranian nationals have been remanded into custody, charged with preparation for terrorist acts. Salam Amajan and Rahman Salehi, 36 and 34, were arrested over an alleged bomb plot against the Jewish community in Manchester. And the second episode of The Celebrity Traitors drew in a peak audience of 8.6 million viewers last night. The next episode is on Thursday. That's the latest here from Radio News Hub. I'm Matthew Dudley.
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Hello, and here we are again. Welcome. Glad to have you company for 2 hours of the best music from the 50s, 60s, 70s, even an occasional 80s track. 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And we get underway with T-Rex, if you like a boogie.

What sort of memories do you get from that one? It's Billy Elliot, I think, these days for a lot of people. 1976, first time round. We're in the middle of the 1960s. I'm probably listening to a pop pirate or just starting at my local hospital radio station with Wilson Pickett. I'm gonna

0: setting out our stall with T-Rex and Wicked Wilson Pickett, they used to call him, 1976, and also In the Midnight Hour. Typical of the music we're playing you, old ones, not so new ones at all, really, and popular ones, but also neglected ones.
1: Sit here lonely like a broken man, sell my time and do the best I can.

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one of the neglected ones. Not that anyone neglects the Animals, lots of other tracks to play, but one of their forgotten hits. Yes! 1966. Eric Burdon of the Animals on the Inside Looking Out. And off we go to Philadelphia, the home of Cameo Parkway Records and American Bandstand.

Not All the Talent was at the Brill Building in New York. Danny and the Juniors, a fine example from 1958, back in the charts in 1976. You might remember them in on the soundtrack anyway, American Graffiti. But there they were, one of the great tunes of rock and roll. Now, you'll know the times for songs like Ooh, Miss Grace in the 1970s, but they were there in the 1960s. Same lineup too. This is Wonderful, Wonderful, one of their hits from 1963, revival of a

0: so much in love was the big one of the crossovers to the United Kingdom charts, but that one was quite big in the USA. Wonderful, Wonderful by the Times. As I say, great tunes like Ooh, Miss Grace to come later on in the years, in the 1970s in particular. Right, here we are at the pub, the disc jockey and jukebox, and over to Landlord Tony for our regular challenge. Tony?
1: Okay, ladies and gentlemen, all you pub quizzes, here's three songs. Can you tell us the titles, the artists, and the years they were hits?
2: Taking you back to the 1950s.

Classic Gold with Peter Fairhead. Taking you back to the 1970s.

three decades of music that we'll be featuring for you and the rest of the show. And I just think it's absolutely wonderful, the music that we had selected for you for those three tracks, knowing that just around the corner we've got some more that's just as good as that. I'm sure you're going to stay tuned to Classic Gold with yours truly, Peter Fairhead. So where did we take you? Well, we took you back to 1957 with Little Richard and Lucille, the real early days of rock and roll. In the middle of the 1960s, we found the Beatles and We Can Work It Out. Sounded like Paul on lead vocals and probably one of Paul's songs. I wonder if that was a bit of a, I don't know, a Jane Asher affair. We Can Work It Out? Who knows? Probably written down somewhere. That was coupled with Day Tripper, if you also remember that one. And finally, taking us back to 1972, the year after it was a hit in America, but it's 1972 we've been looking at. Stevie Wonder and If You Really Love Me. I'll tell you what, let's do it all again. Let's find some more great

0: 1965.
1: That's better.
2: All oldies all the time. All oldies. Do you remember?
0: 1972.

Well, the old Jingle Machine got a little bit confused in the middle of those three, but I think I know where we are now. And one of the great B-sides that was sung by Buddy Holly, Words of Love, took us back to 1957 again. And despite the best efforts of somebody to convince me it was otherwise, 1965 saw Marianne Faithfull in the charts with Summer Nights. And I thought just for once I'd dig out one of the old football tunes. Ever since Back Home, football songs had made the charts. And truth be told, they could have been the same singers each time, for all anyone knows, because they were always session singers, and they were very rarely, if ever, I think, the actual people who were in the team. But some names to remember that came up with that one, courtesy of David Hall, one of the people who helps me out finding music for the show. Leeds United, and that got to number 10 in the charts, since we'd like to remember it this time. And that took us back to 1972.

tonight. She make me feel so good, love. 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Watch you come to my house.

0: not sure either of those is in the Guinness Book of Hit Singles, but well known, particularly if you're listening to the Pop Pirates in the 1960s. Them and Gloria, G-L-O-R-I-A. And I've Cried My Last Tear, another great tune from Cliff Bennett and the Rebel Rousers. Very much underrated, I think. Right, the next tune may encourage you to dance, and I don't think you should dance. You should pull up a chair, sit down.
1: Come and sit down, pull up a chair. Speak the truth when you tell me your cares.

World, which is where they came from, of course, down there in Oz, and Sister Jane in 1972. As we move across to the 1950s and the Milk Bar Jukebox, and one for your mum, one for the lady behind the counter. This is

0: It appeared in the charts in its own right, and then a reissue with Jamaica Farewell, Harry Belafonte. Great track in 1957. As I said, all great music isn't necessarily that music which made the UK charts.
1: Classic hits.
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0: because you're mine. I walk the line.
1: A 2 million hit that went to the top of the charts in the USA in 1957. 2 million. Johnny Cash, I Walk the Line. And we've got some big hits left to play you this hour.

not necessarily big in the charts doesn't mean it's not a classic. Bill Valenzi was really saying something. And in 1965, written by the Rolling Stones, for the first time on the A side of a single, Mick and the Boys doing their own version of Phil Spector's Wall of Sound, and doing it well. The last time.

be that they recorded it in Hollywood. They had Phil Spector's right-hand man playing tambourine. Probably making suggestions about the mix as well. Rolling Stones and The Last Time, 1965. Can you sing? I can't. Here's a pretty girl who might like to help.

equally at home sipping soda through a straw. Or singing a Eurovision Song Contest later. That was 1972 with the New Seekers. I'd like to teach the world to sing in perfect harmony. A little less than harmony suggested by Billy Paul in 1972. Me and Mrs. Jones. They got a thing going on.

not sure Billy Paul's ever been in the UK top 10, but he's got some well-known tunes, and that's certainly one of them, Me and Mrs. Jones. US charts in 1972, popped over the following year to the UK. Nearly the end of the hour, we got the Royal Scots Dragoon Guards, the pipes and drums and military band of whatever it was, and Haken's Serenade taking us to the end of the hour, but rock and roll starts out.

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1: The co-pilot of a Fly Dubai flight which almost crashed last week has this morning been named. Johnny Holmes has more.
2: The co-pilot has been named as Omani national Hammam al-Hammami, with reports he had been banned from flying in Oman over concerns he had adopted extreme views. United Arab Emirates officials have deemed this week's incident a terrorist one, with al-Hammami being brought down by passengers and crew. We have heard he attacked the pilot with a cockpit crash axe.
1: The 25-year-old dual UK-Iranian national has been bailed following the RAF Fairford incident. According to the counter-terrorism policing, he was arrested on suspicion of preparation of terrorist acts. He's now the sixth man to be arrested in connection to the plot and then bailed. The man accused of murdering Anne Widdecombe has been charged with a terror plot against Nigel Farage. 28-year-old Joshua Kerry of Burley Road in Rotherham will appear in court on Wednesday. Home Secretary Shabana Mahmood said her profound sympathies are with Mr. Farage and his family. Despite repeatedly claiming it was an option, the US President Donald Trump now says a ban on US diesel exports was never really on the table. A ban would have left Britain competing with other nations to find an alternative source, driving prices even higher than the record ones we currently see at the pump. Leading G7 nations yesterday agreed to release 100 million barrels of fuel and oil from emergency stocks. And England continue their Nations League campaign today as they travel to Croatia.
3: WWR
1: says he would love to name his strongest team, but he may need to rotate.
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1: Charlie Gracie.
0: Cause I love you.
1: Wandering Eyes. Welcome to an hour of classic gold featuring the years 1957, 1965 and 1972.

Oh, have you ever watched someone play that live or something else? Eric Weisberg and Steve Mandel doing the honours, dueling banjos from the soundtrack of Deliverance, which came out in 1972. 1965 now with the Ivy League.

on Who's I Can't Explain. Because John Carter, Ken Lewis and Perry Ford were doing the harmonies on I Can't Explain. And they later recorded it as the Ivy League, tossing and turning in 1965. One of the people we lost in 2026, and I only found out from his biography when I read the details, David Clayton Thomas was born in Kingston upon Thames to a British mother who was playing piano for a ward of soldiers in hospital. One of them came from Toronto and they fell in love and they got married. David Clayton Thomas went to Canada. Here he is with the Magnificent Sanctuary Band.

David Clayton Thomas, the magnificent Sanctuary Band in 1972. From a solo album a few years previously, he'd been singing with Blood, Sweat and Tears, which is probably where you recognise the voice. Brings us to our Uncle Mac track. Chas McDevitt leads his Skittle group, which features Nancy Whiskey. Featuring

think from watching videos, which you can find all over the place now, can't you, of Chas McDevitt singing that with Nancy Whiskey, and he was whistling, so he did have a major contribution. The Big Days of Skiffle, 1957, and Freight Train. And brings us to the time when we go easy on down the decades. Lovely songs your mum would have loved from the 50s, 60s, 70s, and 1980 for our guilty pleasure.

Peter Fairhead's Guilty Pleasures. ...1972.

Crazy on Down the Decades with the wonderful Petula Clark with All My Heart in 1957. Billy Stewart with the original American version of Sitting in the Park in 1965. Also a hit for Georgie Fame and the Blue Flames. Jack Jones' wonderful version of Everything I Own from the album Breadwinners in 1972. And from the album Foolish Behaviour, Guilty Pleasure from 1980. Rod Stewart and My Girl.

One minute is singing all those nice songs about three wheels on my wagon, and then it's bye-bye. The Eve of Destruction in 1965 by Barry McGuire. There's a story behind that. I'm not sure if he didn't sing it as a demo. The song was intended for someone else, but they thought this was well worth putting out, as history tells us. Big destruction. Big hit on both sides of the Atlantic in 1965. But more cheerful things now, shall we? This was the debut hit for a British group called the King Brothers. Music genius, all of them, and they could sing. And this hit that they had was an American cover of so much British pop music in the 1950s and early 60s. This was actually originally a hit, and it was in the USA and Australia, for none other than the country singer Marty Robbins.

0: 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Do you remember?
1: Do you remember?
0: Do you remember the fifth dimension?

last night. I didn't get to sleep at all. 1972. Written by Tony McCauley, a guy born in Fulham, a British songwriter. Started out writing songs like Baby Now That I've Found You and Build Me Up Buttercup for the Foundations. But he went on to become a major songwriter of hits in America, particularly on Broadway. And his honoured is one honours which are unique as far as a British man winning them are concerned in America. Very talented guy. You could put together two programmes, at least 2 hours of music, all hits written by Tony McCauley, but we'll feature him again another time. Right now, the roar of the grease paint, the smell of the popcorn, the box in the corner, the TV screen, the silver screen. On Broadway, it's Brickus and Newley are the songwriters. And the show is The Roar of the Grease Paint, The Smell of the Crowd. Tony Bennett asks, who can I turn to?

quite a brand hub of songs there for you. Shall we take them apart? Tony Bennett, Who Can I Turn To, was our Roar of the Grease Paint. And that came from the show, The Roar of the Grease Paint, The Smell of the Crowd. For the silver screen, an immediate change of mood from Elvis Presley there, and Got a Lot of Living to Do. That came out in 1957, came from the film Loving You. Quite a good movie, as I understand it. Loving You, Elvis Presley, and obviously others. And our TV spot, Strictly Not TV, because this was not the theme to the film Wagon Train, as it appeared in the TV series. Wagon Train ran in America and in the UK as well, 1957 to 1962 it was in production, and Robert Horton was in the original cast. However, I must here be honest, he wasn't used to sing the theme, but he appeared in it, so I thought we should play him anyway. And just a nice memory coming back there from the 1960s when every program on TV for children and adults seemed to be a Western.

0: recorded as John Lennon's tribute to Little Richard. And you can hear why if you know any Little Richard music in your head. The Beatles, I'm Down, in 1965. I think it was released as the B-side of the Help single, but I'll be corrected on that one. I haven't got it written down. Okay, now, in the early days of the Beatles, as their success was phenomenal, but maybe it was going to be short-lived, but they were signed up to TV shows on the commercial networks and also on the BBC because they knew it would go down well with the public. It wasn't just the kids that were into the Beatles. They did have very broad appeal. And one of the specials, if not two, possibly even more of those specials, featured an American guest who had been appearing on Broadway and also had a singles career in the United States. And his name was PJ Proby. And in fact, his chart hits in the UK tended to be beat up versions or great, you know, sort of new versions of old American tunes. This isn't a beat up. This is as it was intended, kind of. A 1931 Bing Crosby hit. Again, 1965 PJ Proby.
1: I'm sorry. I am so sorry.

0: What a finish. 1965 for PJ Proby. And it's also the year that Donovan hit the charts for the first time. This was his first hit single, Catch the Wind. In the chilly hours
1: and minutes. This is West Wilts Radio News.
2: The co-pilot of a Fly Dubai flight, which almost crashed last week, had attacked the pilot with the cockpit's crash axe. Johnny Holmes has the details.
3: That's right. The United Arab Emirates officials have deemed it a terrorist incident, with the co-pilot being brought down by passengers and crew. He's been named as Omani national Hamam al-Hamami and had tried to take control of the plane, which was heading for Israel with 182 people on board. Investigations are underway to determine whether he was working alone or has a connection to extremist groups.
2: Two Iranian nationals have been remanded into custody, charged with preparation for terrorist acts. Salam Amajan and Rahman Salehi, 36 and 34, were arrested over an alleged bomb plot against the Jewish community in Manchester. And the second episode of The Celebrity Traitors drew in a peak audience of 8.6 million viewers last night. The next episode is on Thursday. That's the latest here from Radio News Hub. I'm Matthew Dudley.
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0: Well, that's Kate Bush with the title track of her 1989 album, The Sensual World. Now, I'm playing that, not that I need an excuse to play Kate Bush, but my reason for playing it was that, as you know, I've been reading this book about the last four albums made by Mark Hollis and Talk Talk, called The Four Seasons of Talk Talk, and there was mutual admiration between Kate Bush and Talk Talk for their music. And when you realise that they were listening to that track in the studio while they were working on Spirit of Eden, you can see overlaps between them. So just throw that out there. More Kate Bush will follow in subsequent programmes, I'm sure. Now, I'm joined tonight on the show by local musician and music promoter Alan Hines. Hello, Alan.
1: Hi, Andrew.
0: Welcome. And you've all made it all the way down from Mount Pleasant.
1: That's right, yes. Through the traffic. Now the traffic lights are gone. We can actually get through the town.
0: Yeah, it's not too bad at this time of night, though.
1: No, it's fairly quiet,
0: not too,
1: yes.
0: Not too many traffic lights at the moment.
1: Thank goodness.
0: A week off, maybe.
1: Yeah.
0: Yeah. Well, we're going to listen to your Tracks of a Lifetime later on. And okay. You've certainly got a lot to tell us about the history of the folk club in Bradford-on-Avon and the work you've done to create music space in the town. So
1: okay, yeah,
0: we'll look forward to that. So I'm gonna play another three tracks. Here's one that I wasn't expecting to play.

Well, a couple of tracks there from the 70s. Rod Stewart and the Faces, Maggie May from 71, and then Sir Duke, Stevie Wonder from 76. And I play those because I went on a little trip round my hometown of Reading the other weekend, and that was very nostalgic. That was the actual purpose of going, to be nostalgic. And I drove down Richfield Avenue, where the Reading Festival site used to be. Reminded me of seeing all sorts of bands there, including the Faces, a couple of times. And then we drove past the Calcutta Hotel, where I had my one and only dabble in disco, which was then, so I thought Sir Duke was a good reminder of that time. Let's play something more up to date. This is the latest album release from Taylor Swift, Life of a Showgirl, the encore. This is Cleveland.

0: Taylor Swift. It's been a few programs. Right, Alan, welcome back.
1: Hi.
0: Hi, so, Andrew. I'm trying to think when I first met you, and I thought it might have been in an open mic night, but actually, I think it was when we were setting up the Lamb Yard Festivals, because you own the land I remember I had to draw plans, floor plans, to show that access to the properties could be maintained with little green arrows, I had to submit. So tell us about the Lamb Yard area, because I think you were instrumental in negotiating that and getting it into a space that can be used for music.
1: That's right, yeah, because we were negotiating with the developers. I was discussing how we could make the best use of that land, and their original plans was to leave the 10-foot wall that was there and turn it into bin stores. Anyway, we had a little bit of leverage with them because we had rights of way over the land, and we said, well, no, it needs to be an open community space linking all the land together and access from all directions, so we can have things like markets and music events, and obviously, you know, an open community space away from the road, which is we've achieved, and it's, you know, very well used. I'm very pleased to see it well used.
0: Yeah, and I think you were planning to get the Iron Duke machine brought back into that Lamb Yard space originally.
1: Was the original plan, that's along with a heritage centre in what is it's called the Vaults, which is now made in Bradford in the dock room, which sadly fell by the wayside, unfortunately.
0: Sadly, unless you've got a dog.
1: We wanted to create a heritage centre, bringing in the museum and a tourist information centre into the Lamb Yard, which would make it a very, you know, a very visitable space. We achieved and gained a really good community space with the Lamb Yard, with access from all directions.
0: So. And the Iron Duke's only around the corner.
1: Well, yes, it's now on public display. I actually saw that when it was working down in the factory in the 1970s, would you believe?
0: I can only say that I've seen the film.
1: I actually saw it still being worked. It was incredible.
0: One of the first festivals we did in Lamb Yard was for the Iron Duke return in 2016.
1: Jim
0: Lynch got me to put on some music in Lamb Yard. So you've always lived in this area, I think, is that right?
1: We grew up in Bath, West Country. I tell by the accent.
0: But you've been in Bradford for a long time.
1: Yeah, we've been in Bradford for 53 years. I just worked out. I said 52, but it's actually 53 years now this year.
0: So you grew up in Bath. And that's where you first got into music.
1: A school band, you know, a pop covers band in the 1965,
0: called?
1: 66, called the Deltas.
0: Did you have jackets and suits?
1: We were very casual. We were sort of very much, you know, following in, you know, big animals fans, and you know, the Who and Searchers and Hollies and all the bands. We really sort of snubbed our noses at the Beatles because that was the girls' band, you know, screaming girls.
0: Okay.
1: Yeah, so we I didn't really get into the Beatles until their LP stuff, you know, the serious side of their music, you know. Up until then, it was just music for screaming girls. A bit dismissive of it at that time.
0: Okay, well, that brings us to your first track, which is actually an animals track.
1: That's right.
0: Why this one?
1: Well, we did it back in the mid 60s, and I've always liked the song, I've been singing it all my musical life because I took it on. I played bass back in the Deltas, and I played bass in another band. But I've always been playing that song, and it's always, each time I play it, takes me back to the 60s, and I'm still singing it now. So it's really been part of my musical life all the way through, right from that early days. So
0: brilliant.
1: That's why it's one of my choices.
0: Bring It On Home by the Animals.

0: So you covered that one with the Deltas.
1: Yeah, we did, yes.
0: Yeah, and did you cover it in your next band as well?
1: No, we didn't. We sort of moved on to sort of 70s, more heavy rock stuff with, you know, the Hendrix and the Cream. And
0: oh, what Hendrix tracks did you play?
1: Oh, All Along the Watchtower, yeah. And all the, what's the, their big hits. They did quite a few of the Hendrix stuff, so yeah.
0: Right.
1: Yeah.
0: I remember playing Wind Cries Mary and All Along the Watchtower. I
1: mean, yeah.
0: Everyone does All Along the Watchtower.
1: Well, that's right, yeah. So, yeah. Yeah, I'm trying to think of all the early Hendrix. As I was going to say, so a million songs are around you across your brain, and your brain starts getting fried of it, trying to think of all these different tracks. But of course, one of the things that I was put right that actually that was a cover of Sam Cooke's song, "Bring It On Home to Me," and I was put right by Mike Scott, who was a very good friend of mine during the folk days, who sadly is no longer with us. But he put me straight on that. He said, "No, that's a Sam Cooke song."
0: Right, yeah, it's like All on the Watchtowers, Bob Dylan.
1: Well, that's right. And when you look at most of the stuff in the 60s, they were covering stuff from the 50s, the 40s, and the 30s, weren't they?
0: Yeah.
1: So
0: yeah.
1: It's all going ahead.
0: So whereabouts did you play around Bath then?
1: Oh, gosh, trying to think. I think we sort of did Odd Down Youth Club and various youth club places. We did a regular gig at the Northey Arms at Box. They had a room at the back, and they used to have regular live bands back then. We had some great nights there. They had a really big following there, and that's one place that really stuck in my mind. It's you know, it was really a good night, and there was a good crowd. So yeah.
0: Why did you choose this next song then? A well-known song by Procol Harum.
1: Well, again, I think, you know, I was 17 at the time, and I can remember hearing it for the first time and going, wow, you know, and there's is Gary Brooker's voice and that Hammond organ lead break in the middle of it, and it just wowed me. And to this day, I've never worked out what the words are all about.
0: No.
1: I don't think anybody has. There's various theories of what it's all about, but it was just such a... And it's been recurring in our lives all the way through our my life, really. And I still do an acoustic version of it today.
0: Yeah.
1: So,
0: well, I know my dad loved that track. He bought an album of originals with that, because he wanted that track.
1: Yeah, that's right, yeah.
0: And then I remember seeing Procol Harum in the 70s in Oxford New Theatre. Yeah. But they did the hits, obviously, and they did that one as well.
1: Yeah.
0: So
1: yeah.
0: It's one of those perennial
1: songs.
0: We
1: saw Gary Brooker do it as, quite a few years on in down in Exeter in... Powderham Castle, I think it was. They were having a session there, and all of a sudden they said they had Gary Brooker on stage, and I nearly fell over. And they did, of course, A Wire Shade of Pale with a full orchestra behind it. Wow. And it was brilliant. So I think that was one of those moments you just remember, you know.
0: Yeah, let's hear it.

0: Great track, isn't it?
1: Great track.
0: So let's get you to Bradford then. You moved to Bradford. You've been here 53 years.
1: Yeah, that's right. Yeah.
0: You own the land that was the co-op.
1: We bought the old co-op in 1990.
0: And is that pavement still there? That little bit
1: mosaics of co-op still in the front there, yes.
0: Yeah.
1: Well, there's quite a few bits of the old co-op still hanging around. But we bought that in 1990 and turned it into the ethical, One Care and Will Ethical Trading Centre. So we're promoting fair trade and ethical trade. Yeah. So really.
0: But you got involved in the folk club.
1: We entered the folk club when it was running down at the riverside, when it was owned by the rowing club, but that finished in the mid 80s. So I was involved with the setting up the Mount Pleasant Centre and Social Club up in Mount Pleasant, which I live next door to. I said, well, let's move it up there as the riverside had closed. And so I took it on, and for my sins, I was running the club there for 27 years in various locations. So, it's a big part of my musical background, yeah.
0: And where is it now?
1: Well, we are actually in the Stumble Inn function room above the Stumble Inn at Market Street. And we meet every Tuesday, 7:30 to 10:30, so a little plug for Bradford Folk Club.
0: And you've started having guests?
1: We started having guests again now. Yeah, we had a duo a couple of weeks ago, Kate and Richard Harris, which was very good and enjoyable evening. And we've got, I think, Chris, who's taken the lead with booking people for the guest nights. And I'm involved with running the sing-around sessions we have and running the door and giving him the support. So, and then he's got, I think, guests booked right through to next March now. So, and I think he's got people knocking on his door wanting to do it. But I don't think the trouble is the room's not big enough to cope with some of the named people who's coming along want to do a gig
0: Okay, so your third track was a Beatles track. Although I've got a Paul McCartney version, because you said on your request it said Paul McCartney,
1: right?
0: I looked for a Paul McCartney version rather than a Beatles version.
1: It is a Beatles version, but

0: and to love their music, you know, and I picked this one because actually it's Jenny's favourite Beatles track. So
1: fantastic.
0: This one's for her. So,
1: okay.
0: Yeah.
1: Well, it's not the Revolver version. This is Paul McCartney solo version.
0: Oh, is it? Oh, yeah. Great. You found a solo version.
1: Oh, yeah.
0: Great.
1: Yeah. Here we go.
0: Great. That's good.

0: live version.
1: Yeah, that's Paul McCartney live on MTV Unplugged.
0: Oh, great. Yeah, well, we've seen him a couple of times doing his solo sets, and it's spectacular. Yeah, just love him. Love his voice. Love his writing, you know. It's just...
1: So you've had how long doing the Folk Club?
0: We celebrated 40 years of the Bradford Folk Club 2 weeks ago on the 15th of September. Yeah. So yeah, which was a good night and we had a good time. Yeah. And like I say, we're moving into guest evenings on a once a month basis. In fact, the next guest, I'm actually launching a CD of my songs I've written over the last 40 years. So I'm doing a little bit of a plug there. So
1: well, that's a superb link into the next track, which is the track of your own, which you're going to play. Brings me to how I met you most recently is doing the, because you do the open mic nights, don't you? You organise those.
0: Yeah, that's right.
1: Currently in the castle this
0: that's
1: week.
0: That's right, yes.
1: For the time being.
0: Time for the bit. We're there now at the moment. Yeah,
1: on a Monday.
0: We seem to be closing places down and then move on.
1: Yeah.
0: Well, I think it's a state of this, unfortunately, of the pub trade and the inn trade at the moment. But hopefully, no, it seems to be working very well there. Okay. That's good.
1: So when did you get into songwriting then?
0: Well, I did start writing back in the 80s. So, I could say the title track of the CD is, it's called Take Me Back, which is one of the earliest songs I wrote, which was really probably about my childhood.
1: Right, okay.
0: So I wrote that back in the 80s. So it's a lot further away now, of course. So it's a collection of songs I've written over the last 40 years. And it's really sort of a bucket list. It's really just to get them down and recorded. And I'm not expecting to sell any copies, but, you know, I just want to get them down for my own sake and for posterity.
1: Well, you can get a vinyl made as well. I mean, you know,
0: you can get
1: one vinyl copy made for your own.
0: Oh, that would be great, wouldn't it? Yeah, because we've still got a record player.
1: Yeah, yeah, me too. Yeah.
0: A CD player and a cassette player and LPs and singles. So, yeah, it's

0: Just seeing all these changes in how they listen to music, it's just unbelievable, really.
1: But this track is called Living on the Edge.
0: That's right, yeah.
1: Tell us about that.
0: Well, that's right. I wrote it, I think it was fairly recently. It was actually this century.
1: So. Right, okay.
0: But I was thinking about probably, that I'm getting a little bit older, so like the rest of us, it was just celebrating, life and saying, well, let's just live every day to the full and living on the edge of a brand new day, live it to the full. And I think that's what the song's all about.
1: Okay, well, let's hear it. We've got to cross our fingers for the technology here.
0: Okay.
1: It should work, but we'll see.

0: That's Alan Hines, who's with me in the studio tonight, although not playing live, but playing a track from his forthcoming CD.
1: Oh, thank you.
0: well done, Alan, and thanks for all that. I mean, decades of work you've put into promoting music in Breffinley.
1: Yeah.
0: It's fantastic.
1: I've got so much back from it as well, made so many good friends through music, and, you know, we've seen things of spring off, like, the, you know, the Pump Acoustic in Trowbridge, Matt Cook and Simon Taylor have really done a wonderful job in promoting live music there, which is fantastic. And you see these things all growing and enjoying, you know, so many different ways to share live music.
0: Fantastic. Yeah. Well, look, thank you so much for coming in and sharing your tracks with us and your own music.
1: Okay.
0: And I look forward to seeing you at either the Folk Club or the Open Mic.
1: Or the Pub. Or the Village Folk Club. Bradford Folk Club, yeah. Great.
0: Thanks a lot.
1: Thank you for your time, Andrew. Thank you.
0: Okay, let's play a track now by Fontaines DC. This is a new release called Marianne.

A gentle track by Fontaines DC. Now, local singer-songwriter Jess Chivers has a new EP out this September, and this is a track called My Sunrise Companion.

Oh, it's just shivers there. And for all those people who say, play something we know, I'm not going to. I'm going to play something which a lot of people won't know. This is a track called New Grass by Oliver Arnolds. And then I'm going to leave you with a talk track from the Spirit of Eden called I Believe in You, and I'll fade those two out. So for me, Andrew Matthews, and for my guest, Alan Hines, it's good night for this week, and I'll see you next week.

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1: The co-pilot of a Fly Dubai flight, which almost crashed last week, had attacked the pilot with the cockpit's crash axe. Johnny Holmes has the details.
2: That's right. The United Arab Emirates officials have deemed it a terrorist incident, with the co-pilot being brought down by passengers and crew. He's been named as Omani national Hamam al-Hamami and had tried to take control of the plane, which was heading for Israel with 182 people on board. Investigations are underway to determine whether he was working alone or has a connection to extremist groups.
1: Two Iranian nationals have been remanded into custody, charged with preparation for terrorist acts. Salam Amajan and Rahman Salehi, 36 and 34, were arrested over an alleged bomb plot against the Jewish community in Manchester. And the second episode of The Celebrity Traitors drew in a peak audience of 8.6 million viewers last night. The next episode is on Thursday. That's the latest here from Radio News Hub. I'm Matthew Dudley.
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How are we? What's happening? It feels like it's been a while since I've done this. It's not been that long, really. It's just been a week. I was away last week. I was playing music groupie, I suppose. That would be a fair way to put it. More of that later. More of that later. But how are we? Is everybody good? I'm back in the studio here in, as you well know, rock and roll Bradford-on-Avon. And it is distinctly rock and roll at 5:30 in the morning, in the rain, as it was this morning when I arrived here. But anyway, we're going to keep going. What have I got for you today? Oh, well, this one is going to be a bit of a noisy show. Yeah, we're going to do... who doesn't love a bit of a racket? I mean, I know I love creating a racket. I always have done pretty much all through my life. I think I've been good for creating a trouble and strife and racket and just general madness for about the last 40-odd years. So I'm not going to stop right now. I'm going to play some for you. So we are going to do a bunch of rock, grunge, verging towards a little bit, maybe even a bit of punk over the next hour and something. Round to the news at the top of the hour plus one. But we'll do all sorts. So where did I start? Well, I started with, and it's probably a song that some people may not recognise that much, unless you were into the band, because it was the first song off their second album. The album was called Soup, released in 1990, back end of 94 into early 95. By a band called Blind Melon. Now, I'm going to do another track from them, hopefully, later on in the show. If I've got time, I'm going to try and squeeze one in. And it'll be one that most people be much more familiar with. But that was from the... that was from their second album, which was fairly critically acclaimed, but not quite maybe as commercially attractive as the first one was. But anyway, so I'll play a track maybe off the first one a little later on in the show. And then, almost unrecognisable, really, or not, was Unskinny Bop by Poison, which is a great, great, great track to get us going. I've got loads more in that kind of vibe coming up. There's going to be lots of guitars. It's going to be loud. If you don't like that, I'm sorry. I'll do something else next week. But in the meantime, shall we just keep rolling? I'm going to go Green Day.

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this morning's going to be pretty relentless. 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

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So, if anyone wants something playing, message me. 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And we'll try to do this. I'll do this for every show. I don't mind. I love putting together playlists, but I also love hearing from you guys. Let's get rocked.

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1: It's a little difficult sometimes to slot some of these ads in because they're not particularly rocky. But we'll do it. And yes, come on. Send me a suggestion. Send me a request. Send me a shout out. And I will say it or play it. We shall see. Anyway, where are we going to go next? Oh, I had so many thoughts about what to do next. And you know me. I love

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1: That's a great song. You know what that song reminds me of? It takes me right back to the Freddie Mercury tribute, of all things. Didn't Metallica play it there?

0: I think they did. Anyway, what's not to like about Sad But True at this time of the day? At any time of the day, what's not to like about rock and roll music at any time of the day? Not in my world. It's got to keep it rocking, got to keep it grungy. We'll touch on a little bit of punk later on in the show. Crikey, I'm doing time shift now. We're going to keep going. I've got a couple of interesting numbers which are going to come up in a little while, which people might not have heard before. I'm going to have one where we're going to mellow it down a little bit, one where it's a reworking of an older song by the same band, but they got a new singer. We're going to have some throwbacks to some of the tracks that I played in bands when I was doing covers back in the 90s. I think I've done one of those already early on in the show. I think we did Unglued by Stone Temple Pilots at one point. But anyway, we're going to keep moving on. And this is not so much my thing. Somebody's asked me to play this. It got suggested to me in a conversation I was having last week. Yeah, I wouldn't have chosen it. But that doesn't mean I'm not going to play it, does it? Shall we? Yeah.
1: Rolling Suicide.
0: Let's do it.

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2: Is everybody okay? It's a little bit hectic, that was, wasn't it? Particularly at this early hour. But you know what? Hey, it's 5 o'clock somewhere. All right, let's keep going. And I think I'm going to do a couple of, should we say, maybe a couple of slightly more mellow ones. Right now, just to sort of bring us down a little bit, and then I'll come back to the mayhem in a couple of minutes. This one will be instantly recognisable, I should imagine, by pretty much everybody who listens in to this show. Anyone who knows rock will probably guess this one. I'm going to just jump to this one, just to mellow us out for a little bit, because I think it's been 45 minutes of like full onness, and I think you guys deserve a break to your ear holes. So let's go this way.

Mellow, mellow, mellow. I'm just going to keep that little vibe for a bit longer. You'll recall that right at the very top of the show, I played a track by Blind Melon from their 94-95 album, Soup. Man, I love that band, still do to this very day. It was the late singer Shannon's birthday a couple of days ago. He would have been about 58 years old now, I think. Much missed. Sad loss to the world far too early, but that's the perils of some of the rock and roll excess, I guess. I'm very fortunate to call a couple of the guys in the band friends of mine. And I mean that absolutely sincerely. They are. Christopher Thorne in particular. He and I just became pals about 10 years ago and just become good mates, really. We chat here and there through the year. And he was over last week because he's been playing with the Afghan Whigs. And so I had dinner with him before the show. Etc. So it was great to see them. They're on tour through Europe now for a few more shows, and then they head back home. It was great to see them. Their band are on fire. It's this 40th anniversary of the Afghan Whigs, it was. And it was great to hang out with them all after the show, drink a couple of beers, and so much respect to Mrs. Dully and Curly, the original founders of the band, still going strong. And it's always great to see CT and Rick, my mates from elsewhere. Anyway, I promised that I would play another song from Blind Melon. This one will be far more familiar to most of you out there. Although I'm going to do a variation on it, to be fair, because that's the sort of thing I do. Try and keep it a little bit unconventional. So this will be perhaps the song that everybody would know by that band. But this is a little different. This was recorded at Maida Vale Studios for the BBC when they were over in September 95. And it was probably the last time we saw Shannon. I was at their last gig, actually. Last UK gig, at least, in September 95. But yeah, this was done for the BBC in Maida Vale Studios. I hope you like it as much as I do.

Beautiful, beautiful. And that one's going out to CT, it's going out to Glenn, and it's going out to Rogers. Cap suitably doffed. Okay. Back with a little bit of noise, but I'll bring it in gently.

0: 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We'd love to hear from you and get your message out to the community.
1: We absolutely would. Let us tell the wider world about your business. Okay. How are we feeling so far? I hope you're still with me. I hope I've not damaged your hearing too much. I'm going to go into, what have we got in terms of time-wise? We've got 44 minutes to go, and I think I've got about 45 minutes of music, so we'll see how that works out. But now is time for some of the punkier side. And I'm hats off to my friends who are into the punk scene. I need to get my mate Alan on to come and talk to us about punk in the 90s and even to the current day about where it's going. He's still keeping the cause alive. But so let's go. We'll do some back to backs, and I'll tell you who they are in a second. But let's just cover off what we've just heard. So I'm going to rewind to Faith No More as the Worm Turns. Originally done with Chuck on vocals, it was then reworked and re-released in 92 when Mike Patton overdid the vocal. So that was what we heard then. That was a Mike Patton vocal. We had Terrorvision, great UK rock band with Perseverance. Probably everybody recognised The Offspring, The Kids Aren't All Right. And who could not recognise the tones of Chris Cornell and Soundgarden and Spoon Man. Anyway, we're going to keep rolling. I'm not going to sing. That would be offensive. But I'm now going to hit you up with some punk. And I'm going to go in this order. Descendants, Bikini Kill and Hole. And I'll be back to you in about 9 minutes.

Now, I don't know about you, but when I hear that song, I think of this next one.

0: This is an aging rocker, Henry Marsh, with an O-level in kennel hygiene. And you're listening to Westworlds Radio. Don't turn it off.
1: And I told you it would be noisy.

And I'll send that one out to all the past members of No Access. Okay, now, this may go horribly wrong and blow up completely in my face, but I'm going to try and do it. So this is going to be an attempt at how we can mash something up live on air. Crikey, I am stepping out of my comfort zone here massively. I just mentioned No Access. Obviously, that was a band that I was in at college with a whole bunch of mates. The lineup changed over the years, obviously, as people joined college and then left and went on to, you know, bigger and better things elsewhere. And I guess we did 3 or 4 years worth of gigs only at college nights a couple of times a year. It was great fun, banging out a bunch of covers. We even started in the latter days starting to try and write our own stuff. I don't think it was that brilliant, but boy, the covers were great fun. That was one we did, Hey Jealousy by Gin Blossoms. I think there was probably something earlier in the show that I might well have done as well. I'm just looking back through the list. Well, I'm sure there was another one that we did somewhere in there. Oh, Unglued, Stone Temple Pilots. That was one we did in latter days. But, you know, we did all sorts of stuff. You know, we did the classic, you know, Hard to Handle, All Along the Watchtower, blah, blah, blah, blah, blah. I mean, just so many different things. I'm in the fortunate position to still be mates with quite a bunch of those people from back in the day. Because when I say back in the day, it was back in the 90s. So we are talking, you know, best part of 30 years plus now. And it's an honour to still call some of those mates. Some I don't see very often. One I'm seeing today I haven't seen in about 30 years. I'm well looking forward to that. So, Rich, I hope you've got your ears on this morning. I will be moseying out of the studio after the show and heading over to see you, mate. So it'd be great to catch up. So anyhow, I did say that I would do this, and this is to Rich, because this was something we used to mess around with, the run out of this track, and we just messed around with it. But and he said, yeah, can you play this? And I went, yeah I can. But Jim being Jim likes to do things a little bit differently. So bear with me, because I'm going to mash together a few different versions of this. Okay, so this is a little bit special. The song will be very familiar. I hope you like it as much as I do. I hope it works for my own sake. I'll see you in about 10 minutes or sooner if it blows up. Hug me. All right. Enjoy.

Well, how about that? November rain three ways. Started off with the original piano demo version. There's two demo versions, one on acoustic guitar and one on piano. Then we moved to the studio version. And then we finished with the live version from the Live Era album. I hope that worked. If it didn't, I'm sorry. Well, you get the general idea. And boy, yeah, Charlie, it does take me back too. That song gives me chills. It's a song about unrequited love. And it's a song that is so apt. And it's, I just take it for people that have, for people that are missing, people that are missing people, or just souls that have gone AWOL in the world. Yeah. But what a fantastic tune. Everybody needs somebody. Everybody needs someone. You're not the only one. Oof. Okay, I have got 13 minutes or ish to pack in about 20 minutes of music because I've been playing around, haven't I? You know what? I bet you didn't think you'd hear these guys on a rock show. Let's see.

And who could not do the 90s without a little bit of this? I'm just going to give you a little flav. And we could dedicate this to so many people.

I'm going to give you some more of that song in another show, because I've wanted to get this one in. This was a specific request, so I need to put it in. I had another song by this artist coming in the set, so I've just dropped it and put this one in instead. Brother Dan. We were debating this song the other day. It's actually a cover, and I've gone 35 years without realizing that it was a cover. So I'll give you a couple of minutes of it just to enjoy. And yeah, I'll stick them into a show coming up soon. We'll talk more about it, because it really does demand further conversation. I know it's mellow towards the end, but you haven't heard what I'm feeling.

Isn't it great? And I bet you guys didn't know that was a cover song. I certainly didn't, and I'm shocked. We'll come back to that one when I do the next cover set. Because it's time, unfortunately, for me to say goodbye. We're coming to the end of the 2 hours. Again, it's just gone by like a bullet. It has been so speedy. So, I'll be back again soon. Obviously, that's what I do. I'm here every week, try the steak. Where next? I don't know. I'm not sure where we go next. I've got some boy band and girl band stuff to do. I've got some dance stuff to do. Let me know. Let me know what you think. If you've got another idea for a collaboration, for a theme for a show. Anything like that is good. voice is going already. That's not a great sign. Anyway, let love rule, everybody. Very apt considering who I've just played, isn't it? Mr. Kravitz himself. And I'm going to head out with another one from this young bunch of kids who, frankly speaking, I'm not quite sure how successful they're going to be. I played one of theirs already in the show, and it was a little bit shouty. I don't think they're going to sell many of these. So anyway, give it a listen. Tell me what you think. And we'll take it from there. To all the no accessors.

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1: The co-pilot of a Fly Dubai flight, which almost crashed last week, has been named. Matthew Dudley has more.
2: He has been named today as Omani national Hammam al-Hammami, with reports he had been banned from flying in Oman over concerns he had adopted extreme views. United Arab Emirates officials have deemed this week's incident a terrorist one, with al-Hammami being brought down by passengers and crew. We've heard he attacked the pilot with the cockpit crash axe.
1: A 25-year-old dual UK-Iranian national has been bailed following the RAF Fairford incident. He's now the sixth man to have been arrested in connection to the plot and bailed. Police are stepping up security ahead of rival protests in Southampton and Dover. Anti-migrant demonstrators and counter-protesters are expected to gather on the south coast. Russian attacks have killed at least six people in Ukraine as Moscow continues strikes on cities and infrastructure. And former Leeds Rhinos legend and motor neuron disease campaigner Kevin Sinfield will complete his 7-in-7 ultramarathon challenge today. From Radio News Hub, I'm Ben Monsey.
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Hi, hello, and how are you? Yeah, it's your old friend Mike Holden back once again with 2 hours of the great music from the 60s. Feeling groovy, Holden's Golden Oldies here on West Wilts Radio, WWR. Yeah, West Wilts Radio, broadcasting to Brafton, Avon, Melksham, Trowbridge, the wider West Wilts area, and anywhere you might care to find us online through your smart speaker or on DAB+. Yeah, so once again, that's the name, Mike Holden, Feeling Groovy, Holden's Golden Oldies. I'm here Tuesday 12 till 2, Saturday 5 to 7, that's a repeat of the Tuesday show, and you can find my show, as indeed you can find many of the WWR shows, on Play Again on the West Wilts Radio website. So, if you're listening on a Tuesday, once again, thanks very much to Lord Timothy of Quickshire, our own Tim Quick, for another great Talking Tunes. And once again, Tim's all over the radio this week, so you can hear his country show, Nashville Nights. That's Tuesday, 5 to 7, repeated Wednesday, 8 till 10. He's at Iford between 11 and 12 on a Thursday. And then you can hear him straight after with a repeat of Talking Tunes between 12 and 2 on the Thursday. Thursday with Tracks of Our Years, Thursday 7 until 9 p.m. repeated between 1 and 3 on the following Sunday. And finally, his coup de grace with his friend Carol Toast and Tom Foolery and Happy Hour, Sunday between 8 and 10 a.m. and that's repeated the following Saturday between 8 and 10 a.m. Yeah, so once again, welcome, welcome, welcome. The great sound there of Keith Mansfield with Young Scene. Yeah, the Young Scene. So, what have I got lined up for you this week? Well, we're in the middle of June, so I thought, yeah, let's have a summer special, a summer special. So, lots of sunnily themed songs, because great, all the usual suspects are there, regular listeners. I hope you're regular listeners. So, we've got the Rhinestone Reminiscence, we've got a bit of Northern Soul, we've got a Motown Magic doubleheader. I've got some great stuff, and we are going to start because, what's that quintessential, oh, there we go, Lee Bailey, if you listened, I said it already, quintessential. What's the quintessential element of the summer? It's the sun, of course. And here are the Fab Four to tell us that it's on its way.

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1: Yes, there we go. What a great start. The Fab Four, Here Comes the Sun, of course, a track from the Abbey Road album. Now, it was written and, of course, sung by George and recorded in July 1969, probably one of George's best-known compositions. He wrote the song early that year when he was staying with Eric Clapton. And George had chosen to play truant for the day to avoid attending a meeting at the Beatles Apple Corps organisation, because it was all kicking off around that time, and the lyrics reflect his relief at the arrival of spring, and he was getting a little bit of respite from the band's business affairs. So basically, he was getting away from it all. Speaking of which,

It's not as if I'm going to give you a summer special edition of Feeling Groovy Holden's Golden Oldies without that, is it? Cliff in the Shadows, Summer Holiday. That was the second film soundtrack for the boys. It's Cliff's eighth album overall, and had topped the album charts for 14 weeks back in the day. There were three singles from the album, and The Next Time, Bachelor Boy, and of course Summer Holiday. Actually, was a fourth single because it was Foot Tapper by the Shads. Yeah, all chart toppers, and as I say, we had to put that one in, didn't we? Okay, so let's move on. Here are The Loving Spoonful.

0: grab your diary, because you won't want to miss out on the Wessex Midsummer Vintage Show, happening over the 20th and 21st of June. Alongside trucks, motorcycles, tractors and steam engines, there will be live music, steam train rides and fairground attractions. So that's the Wessex Midsummer Vintage Show at Greenhill Farm, Southwick, on the 20th and 21st of June. See you there.
1: Yeah, so before that, we heard the Levin Spoonful, Summer in the City. Yes, great summer track there. I can remember that one being played on the radiogram at Southwick. Lovely bit of walnut. Yeah, July 66, and the singer was the Levin Spoonful's fifth to break the top 10 in the States, and the only one by the group to reach number one. It charted at the same time in the UK at number 8, and it was the follow-up to Daydream, which got to number 2 the previous April. So you're listening to Westwatts Radio WWR, broadcasting to Bradford-on-Avon, Melksham, Trowbridge, the wider Westwatts area, anywhere online through your smart speaker or DAB+. And in turn, you are listening to me, Mike Holden, Feeling Groovy, Holden's Golden Oldies, our weekly look back at the great decade of the 60s. And this edition is a summer special. Do you remember the summer special comics you used to get back in the 60s? You had your normal Beano's, Dandies, Toppers, Beezers, but then you got your summer special, and I think they're about 1 in 6 or something like that, and they were big and glossy. Oh, those were the days. Okay, so a little bit of waffling on there. What was I going to say? So we've got two tracks back to back, and we are keeping it in the family.

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1: Yes, yes, contact us, do. Okay, so before that, two back-to-back tracks there. So, the second disc we heard there, Summer Wine by Nancy Sinatra and Lee Hazelwood, and happy birthday to Nancy last week. She was 86. And, speaking about the early days of Feeling Groovy, Holden's Golden Oldies, in about a month's time, around about the 21st of July show, that'll be my anniversary show, a year of broadcasting, bringing you these great hits from the 60s. That'll be my 50th show, so it'll be some of my own personal favourites, which I look forward to sharing with you, and I'm sure you'll enjoy. So, Summer Wine, that was written by, of course, Lee Hazelwood. He originally performed it with a singer called, named Susie Jane Hokum, but that was the version that really proved more successful. That only reached number 49 on the Billboard Hot 100. I love that gothic country sound. I mean, it's something so dark about some of their recordings, but so enjoyable. And of course, before that, we heard Nancy's Old Man. And if you're listening on the 16th of June, and in turn, you may be listening on the 20th of June. So happy Father's Day to all the fathers out there. So that was originally released in Germany, the song, that is, as Der Sommerwind. And it's best known for Frank's 1966 recording that we've just heard. Peaked at number 25 on the Billboard Hot 100 and number 1 on the Easy Listening chart. And apparently, when asked to hypothetically pick only one song to listen to for the rest of his life, Bruce Springsteen said, "Yeah, I'll choose that. Summer Wind by Frank Sinatra." Okay, so we're about 25 minutes into the show. Let's move on. Don't know if you have heard this one before. This is a group called The Jamies, and it was originally released in 58, released again in 62, so that's why it qualifies. And this is called Summertime, Summertime.
2: It's summertime, summertime, summertime.

0: Yes, indeed, it is summertime. That's why I'm playing these summer songs. Ah, dear, dear, dear. Just going back, sorry, one little thing. Just going back to Summer Holiday by the Cliff and the Shadows. Of course, if you've seen this song, you'll know that they end up in Athens, one of my very, very favourite cities. And I think the Shadows are dressed as Evzones, which are the Greek soldiers that you see outside of the Parliament building. And here's a little bit of a fact, unless you knew this already, the kilts that they wear, the Evzones, have 400 pleats, or 400 or thereabouts pleats, one each representing a year of Turkish occupation by the Ottoman Empire. So there you go, history buffs, one for your next history conversation. Oh, what am I doing here? Okay, so going back to the song we've just heard, Summertime, Summertime. It was written by a Boston University student called Tom Jameson, and it was performed by the Jamies. That was the name of the band. So it included his sister Serena and their friends Jeannie Roy and Arthur Blair. Not to be confused with Eric Blair, which was, of course, the real name of George Orwell, and I've absolutely no idea why the research team suggested that that snippet of information went in. So just before the song, I said it was released in 58, became a nationwide hit, reached number 26, and then re-released in 62, and charted again at number 38. So back after this with an absolute classic of British pop, a piece of pop perfection here on Feeling Groovy, Holden's Golden Oldies.
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1: Yes, indeed, you're listening to West Wilts Radio, WWR, broadcasting to Bradford-on-Avon, Melksham, Trowbridge, the wider West Wilts area, and of course anywhere you can find us online through your smart speaker or on DAB+. My name is Mike Holden. You're listening to my weekly look back at the golden age of the 60s and Feeling Groovy Holden's Golden Oldies, and a summer special, and of course the Kinks there from 66, released this month in 66, went to number one on the UK singles chart about 4 weeks later, spent 2 weeks there, and in America it peaked at number 14 on the Billboard Hot 100 in the autumn, funnily enough, and probably demonstrative, that's a good word there, demonstrative of Ray Davies' slightly sardonic at times sense of humour. The promotional video for the single featured the band performing the song in a cold and snowy environment, like some British summers we've all experienced. And don't get me wrong, because I can remember having snow in June once long ago. So moving on, let's go to the beach, or let's think about when we were on the beach, maybe. Here are the Shangri-Las.

0: Yeah, the Shangri-Las there. I think that was about 1964, and that was their first hit. The first two singles they released weren't successful at all. So, yeah, well done, ladies. The American music magazine Cashbox described that, I love these quotes, as a hauntingly plaintive pop R&B romancer with an offbeat, rapidly changing, hard shuffling, apostrophe, beat. It got to number 14 on the UK singles chart and became more successful in the UK, where it was released or reissued on several occasions in the 1970s. An absolute classic, maybe not a chirpy summer song, but hey, it's the Shangri-Las. I love the Shangri-Las, so that's why it's in there on this summer special edition of Feeling Groovy, Holden's Golden Oldies. And speaking of summer, if you are a resident of Bradford-on-Avon, then on the 4th of July, why not go along to the Holy Trinity Church for their street market between 10 and 4, where you'll find food, entertainment, crafts, etc., etc. Sounds like a lovely way of spending a few hours on a Saturday. So once again, that's at Holy Trinity Church on Saturday, the 4th of July. So after this, we will have a Mike Smash memory.
1: 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From 9 p.m, it's Cathy's Club Classics, packed with the biggest old-school dance floor anthems.
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1: That's Cathy at 9.

0: Yeah, that was a little bit chirpier after the Shangri-Las, wasn't it? Oh, the great Nat King Cole there with a Mike Smash memory. Those lazy, hazy, crazy days of summer. Let's see how that works out. So from the LP of the same name, that was recorded in the spring of 63. The album reached number 14 on the Billboard LP chart. Now, that song we've just heard, it reached number 6 on the Billboard Hot 100, but it doesn't appear to have charted in this country, but I can definitely recall it coming out of that little transistor that we all know and love, that you've heard me mention many a time on a past edition of Feeling Groovy Holden's Golden Oldies here on Westwoods Radio, WWR. Excuse me. So, once again, coming up to a year since I've started doing this, so on the 21st of July, we'll be having a 50th... show, not a 50th anniversary. Yeah, it's the 50th show, which is an anniversary show, so you know what I'm getting at. Okay, let's have a short promo.
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0: Yes, so moving on, and if you're a regular listener to Feeling Groovy Holden's Golden, I certainly hope you are. You'll know that I love so many of the great instrumentals from this glorious decade, and no summer-themed edition would be complete without this.

So gorgeous, that piece of music, Theme from a Summer Place, Percy Faith and his orchestra. Now, strangely enough, that was a hit in the winter. It got into the Billboard Hot 100 in January and reached number one just over a month later on the 22nd of February 1960. It held the top spot for 9 consecutive weeks, setting a record for the longest running number one in the Billboard Hot 100 history at the time. And that record stood until 1977. I think it was Pat Boone, who I played a few weeks ago, his daughter Debbie, a song called You Light Up My Life. And that took the record over. But well done, Percy, and of course the rest of the orchestra. But it still remains the longest running number one instrumental in the history of the Hot 100. So let's go back. We've had a little bit of an easy listening spell there with Percy Faith and Nat King Cole. Let's get a bit of psychedelia. Now, this is Sunshine Superman from Donovan.

0: So, of course, Donovan there, Sunshine Superman, 1966 again. 1966, July 1966. And, of course, the World Cup's on at the moment. So, let's see how that all pans out this time around. Do you know what? I can't actually remember the World Cup final being played. I don't know if my dad was watching it in the lounge at Southwick, but no, I really cannot remember it. But it's become just so iconic over the years, hasn't it? That victory. I met Jeff Hurst once. What a nice bloke! Yeah, very nice chap. Okay, so going back to Sunshine Superman, released as a single, July 66, in the States, but due to a contractual dispute in the United Kingdom, release was delayed until December of that year, so it reached the top of the Billboard Hot 100 in the States, obviously, and it was Donovan's only single to actually do so. And when it was finally released in the UK, it reached number two. The song, quotes, has a claim to be the first psychedelic rock record ever recorded. And that's according to a 2011 article from the good old Grognard, The Guardian there. Okay, so after this, I've got a great 2 minutes and 26 seconds of summer fun from 1962.
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0: Drive Time here on West Wilts Radio. Kick off the week with Pete Cole on Monday with all the hits from across the decades. 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And finish the week by joining Jeremy Robertson on Thursday and Friday with great sounds and news of all the gigs happening locally. 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
1: Yes, so before that, Vacation, Connie Francis. I absolutely love that record. Peaked at number 10 on both sides of the Atlantic over the second half of the summer 1962. It was her only hit on which she had writing credits. And Connie once said, when Vacation was brought to me, they only had V-A-C-A-T-I-O-N in the summer sun. That's all they wrote. I wrote the rest of the words and didn't even take credit for it yet. She has always received songwriting credit on the track. Connie passed away about this time last year, aged 87. And if you were listening carefully to the lyrics, she mentioned writing love letters in the sand. I've got a version of that coming up a little bit later on. Okay, so what have we got now? Had to jiggle the playlist around a little bit. Oh, yeah. So I was watching, once again, Good Morning Vietnam. I love that movie. Robin Williams, wow. I think it's his greatest role. And at the end of the film, where he's playing baseball with some of the local residents before getting on the plane home, and they're using, I think, something like watermelons or something like that for baseballs. But this is the song behind that scene. A great bit of surf rock. These are the Rivieras with California Sun.

I love the fact that the Rivieras, who we've just heard there, they came from a city called South Bend in Indiana. So Indiana, if you look at a map of the states, is pretty much landlocked. And they came up with that surf classic, yes. Entered the charts in 64 and it peaked at number 5 on the Billboard Hot 100. Remained on the charts for 10 weeks. And a lot of people say that it was the last American rock and roll hit before the British invasion started. Shortly after the song's released, the band experienced some internal problems as two of its members enlisted in the US Marines. And, well, I wonder what their fate became.

So our old friend Keith's back with a little bit of backing music from me, Funky Fanfare, to let you know what's coming up in the next hour of this edition of A Feeling Groovy, Holden's Golden Oldies on Westport's Radio. And what indeed do we have? I've got a great track from Sly and the Family Stone after this short little hiatus. Love Letters in the Sand. I told you that we'd have a version of that. Mrs. H's Choice. I've got a version of Summertime Blues, which you may not have heard before, by a band called Blue Cheer. That's a little bit very, very rocky, in fact. And we have our Motown doubleheader, one track you may not be too familiar with, one you're sure to know. Yeah, we're going to be going to a barbecue later on, courtesy of a lady called Wendy Renee. And we've got a classic version of a classic song from Porgy and Bess, and a standard Summertime by George Gershwin, courtesy of the Zombies. A little bit of a drum break there. I've got one for the cricket fans. What else have we got? Let's have a look. And also, oh yeah, we've got a High Waster hit. Managed to find a summery themed one of for that particular category. And we're going to be ending with the Beach Boys, of course, because no summer special.

Yeah, so thanks once again to Keith for his funky fanfare. Just past the hour mark. Thank you, Keith. Fading off into the distance there. Okay. So, as I say, we're about an hour into the show. Here are the great Sly and the Family Stone.

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1: So before that, we heard, of course, Hot Fun in the Summertime, Sly and the Family Stone. I absolutely love Sly and the Family Stone. As you probably gather, because I do play them quite often, as I do many other artists, giving you pieces of pop perfection. Here on Holden's Golden Oldies, feeling groovy. Just reverse the title, just for a bit of variety, listeners, yeah. Hot Fun in the Summertime, then that was released just prior to the band's appearance at Woodstock, and it massively increased their, what you might call their fan base, whether it was called that back in the 60s, I don't know. The song peaked at number two on the Billboard Hot 100 singles chart. It was kept off the number one spot by I Can't Get Next to You by The Temptations, which I cannot believe I've never featured in our Motown Magic spot. Yeah, which on this edition will be coming up into a three discs time. And here is another regular feature of Feeling Groovy, Holden's Golden Oldies, here on Westwoods Radio, WWR. That's Westwoods Radio, broadcasting to Bradford-on-Avon, Melksham, Trowbridge, the wider Westwoods area, online through your smart speaker and DAB+. And as I say, it's time for our Rhinestone reminiscence. This is the absolutely incredible Patsy Cline, and this is her version of Love Letters in the Sand.

Yeah, what a lovely version of that standard, the Countrypolitan sound. Excuse me, Senor Frog is back again in the studio. Originally written in 1931, recorded by so many artists, but Patsy was accompanied on that particular version by the Jordanaires, of course, who were the vocal quartet most widely known for having provided vocals for many of Elvis's appearances on record or feature films for over 14 years, between 56 and 1970. So the version we've just heard, absolutely, as I say, a very lush Countrypolitan version of the song. That was recorded during one of the final sessions in February 1963, and a short while before her death in a plane crash the following month, and she was only 30. Yeah, dear, dear, dear. Okay, so I know Mrs. H is a big fan of Patsy Cline, and we've got Mrs. H's choice coming up now. You'll know this one.

0: Yes, Mrs. H pulls us out of the bag once again. The beach bag, if you will. So, along with the thermos of tea and, of course, other brands of drinks containers are available. We've got some egg sandwiches in there, but they've been a little bit tainted because the tops come off the bottle of Ombre Solaire. Other sun lotions are, of course, available. What nonsense, I don't know. Yeah, that was recorded by the Drifters in 1964. It got to number 4 on the Billboard Hot 100 on August 22nd of that year. Now, the first time I heard that song was the version by the Rolling Stones, released the same year as the year on the one of the Stones albums, belonging to one of my brothers, played regularly on the radiogram at Southwick. Lovely bit of walnut. Okay, so such nonsense, isn't it? Right, after this, I'm going to be back with this version of Summertime Blues, which is taking this edition of Feeling Groovy, Holden's Golden Oldies to a different level.
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0: Well, you can't say that I don't try to bring you something different. I'm feeling Groovy Holden's Golden Oldies. Yeah, that was a real curveball after some of the stuff we've had in this summer special edition of the show. Summertime Blues by a band called Blue Cheer. Now, they initially formed in the late 60s, and they remained active up until about 2009. Based in San Francisco, definitely a lot of Hendrix influence in there, I think. So they played in like an acid, what they called acid rock style. They're also credited with being some of the earliest pioneers of heavy metal, as I think that probably proves there. Yeah, so something different there. So after this, we'll be back in an more easy pop groove with Chad and Jeremy.
1: 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Kick off the week with Pete Cole on Monday with all the hits from across the decades. 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On Wednesday, join Greening and Keith for BOA Matters, with all the news, interviews and events going on in and around Bradford-on-Avon. And finish the week by joining Jeremy Robertson on Thursday and Friday with great sounds and news of all the gigs happening locally. That's Drive Time, 5 to 7, here on West Wilts Radio.

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1: So that was lovely, wasn't it? A Summer Song by Chad and Jeremy. Now, they were an English pop music duo, and they were far more popular in the US. And over here, that song we've just heard was from 64. They had 11 songs enter the US Billboard Hot 100 between 64 and 66, and seven of which peaked in the top 40. Yeah, that actually got to number seven, Summer Song, that we've just heard. The duo, I love this, the duo appeared as themselves in some episodes of in 1966 of the television series Batman. I loved it. I absolutely loved that. A couple of notable episodes were The Cat's Meow and The Bat's Kowtow, in which, as you may imagine, the guest villain was Catwoman, on this occasion played by Julie Newmar. And of course, trivia fans, the other two actresses that played Catwoman were Lee Merriweather and, of course, Eartha Kitt. And I haven't played any Eartha Kitt, have I? So, wow, what can I tell you? Okay, we'll put Eartha on the bench, shall we? Football-themed comment there, World Cup. Okay, let's move on. Got about 40 minutes of the show to go. Here is our Motown doubleheader for this week. Starting off with Gladys Knight and the Pips before they have to leave the telephone box. Old joke. And then, of course, Martha and the Vandellas. I think you'll probably know the Martha track I'm going to play. In the meantime, here are Gladys and the Boys.

0: Oh yay! Oh yay! Oh yay! 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
1: Yeah, thank you, Trevor. And Trevor, congratulations on your British Empire Medal. So that's Trevor Heaps, the town crier at Trowbridge, just along the road here. And so on the King's Birthday Honours list, Trevor has been awarded his British Empire Medal. Well deserved. Been the town crier for about 40 years. An absolute Wiltshire legend. So you're listening to Feeling Groovy, Holden's Golden Oldies on West Wilts Radio, WWR, broadcasting indeed to the West Wiltshire area. That's Bradford, Avon, Melksham, Trowbridge, and anywhere you may be online through your smart speaker or on DAB+. So we just had our Motown doubleheader. First up, we heard It's Summer from the album Nitty Gritty. That was the sixth studio album by Gladys Knight and the Pips, released in 1969 on one of the subsidiary labels of Motown, Soul Records. And one of the singles from the LP, Friendship Train, that peaked at number 17 on the pop charts. And I played that a few months ago on a special transport-themed edition of Feeling Groovy, Holden's Golden Oldies. Got a few specials coming up. So as I say, we've got their greatest hits special coming up probably in August. Some of the most well-known hits from some of the great acts of the 60s. And of course, you're listening today to a summer special, little summery themed songs. And much more is in the pipeline. More of these, to quote David Brent in the office, more of these. So that was our first one from Gladys and the Boys. But of course, after that, Dancing in the Street from Martha Reeves and the Vandellas. That's got to be on so many people's summer playlists, whatever decade of music you're into. And that got to number 2 on the Billboard Hot 100 for 2 weeks in the summer of 64. Only got to number 28 in the UK at the time, but did far better on its UK release in 1969, peaking at number 4. The song's been covered by many artists, but who could forget the David Bowie and Mick Jagger version from 85? Oh, I love that video. Bowie is just, he's an absolute star in that. Mick, maybe not so much, but yeah, they really hammed it up for the camera. And of course, it was all for charity, mate. Okay, so let's move on. I bet you haven't heard this one before. And this is The Love Generation with Groovy Summertime. We've got to be groovy because we're all feeling groovy. So let's hope we're going to have a groovy summertime. These are The Love Generation.

Wow. Do you know, I think that is as about as perfect an example of sunshine pop as you're likely to find. Groovy Summertime by the Love Generation. Band name like that could only have come from the 60s, couldn't it? The group was founded by two brothers, John and Tom Baylor, active between 67 and 69. Now, interestingly enough, the brothers, with some other band members, feature prominently as backing vocalists on, get this, the Partridge Family's 1970 debut album, The Partridge Family Album, and all the Partridge Family stuff that followed. You can tell, can't you? Yeah, that's that perfect 60s sunshine harmony. Wow. Okay, so let's move on. And we now have, as I said, a classic composition by George Gershwin from the musical Porgy and Bess. This is Summertime, and this is the version by the Zombies.

0: Greek Street Friday. 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
1: Yeah, so I asked the research team, said, can you come up with a recording of Summertime from Porgy and Bess? So they said, well, we've got this version by Billy Stewart, probably the best-known 60s version, but then they said, Mike, what about this one? The Zombies from their debut album Begin Here. Those were the Zombies with the unmistakable voice of Colin Blunstone and, of course, some great, great piano from Rod Argent. Now, the track was included on an EP simply entitled The Zombies. And their rendition of Summertime, that was part of their, well, they did the song as part of their live repertoire, and they won a contest in which they were awarded a recording contract. So, well done, guys. So, this is a summer special, summer-themed special of Feeling Groovy Holland's Gold Rollers here on WWR Westworlds Radio. And now, who doesn't love a barbecue at this time of year? Well, I can tell you that this young lady, Wendy Renee, she's obviously a massive fan.

what would have been her final live performance for the foreseeable future, because she was a new mother, but she backed out at the last minute to stay home with her child. And of course, tragically, the plane crashed in Madison, Wisconsin, leaving Otis and six others dead. Yeah. And speaking of Stax, here is another great one from that label, and this is for all the cricket fans. So, morning everybody, lovely morning here at the Oval, and my wife gave birth to a perfectly formed 2-pound cricket ball this morning. What a marvellous delivery that was.

0: So Booker T and the MGs there, of course, another feeling groovy Holden's Golden Oldies favourite. Excuse me. Yeah, Soul Limbo. And once again, apologies for that really abysmal Richie Beno impression. Of course, Richie Beno, one of the great commentators on cricket. I think I saw someone do that. Maybe it was Rory Bremner years ago. I can't recall. Anyway, back to the track. Yeah, they're going to be on my 50th show, my anniversary edition, on July 21st. So that track was from 1968 and would always and forever be associated with Test Match Special, won't it? Yeah. Strangely enough, it was a UK top 30 hit in the UK in December of 68. And, you know, I absolutely love this fact. Thank you, researchers, for finding this out. The cowbell, which is very distinct, was played by none other than Isaac Hayes. Isaac Hayes on cowbell there. Oh, wonderful. Okay, so after this short promo, we'll be back with a lady called Robin Ward.
1: 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We'd love to hear from you and get your message out.

Well, wasn't that lovely? Wonderful Summer, Robin Ward. Cutting her off a little bit. Well, I didn't cut Robin off, cut the sound of the waves there. So she was a one-hit wonder with that 1963 song. It sold a million, though. And she went on to record for US television series, motion pictures, etc., etc. And she was one of the actual singers on the recordings attributed to the Partridge Family. So getting a second name check there on this edition of Feeling Groovy, Holden's Golden Oldies. Yeah, Partridge Family, of course, David Cassidy, Shirley Jones. The lady went on to be a solicitor or a lawyer in LA Law. And the little ginger lad on bass guitar. I don't know. So going back to Robin Ward, she'd previously been a session singer, and on one 1962 session, she sang the La La La parts in Pat Boone's Speedy Gonzales, which I played a few weeks ago, and that became a million-selling single as well. And Elton John has always said that the hook in his single Crocodile Rock was inspired by her vocals on Speedy Gonzales. Excuse me. The old cough sweets aren't working very well today, so I do apologise for the tickle in the throat. We've got about 13 minutes to go. Where's the time gone on this edition of Feeling Groovy, Holden's Golden Oldies on West Watts Radio WWR? And it's about time for our high waister hit. Can't not have a high waister hit. Researchers had a bit of a job on their hands finding a summer themed selection for a little bit of Northern Soul, but definitely I'm going to give them two gold stars and a tick in the margin for this absolute gem. This is a lady called Lorraine Silver. This is Lost Summer Love.

Yes, I love that one. I love them all. I love them all. I hope you do as well. Lost Summer Love, Lorraine Silver. So she was born in 51 in London. Very short-lived recording contract with Pye Records around 65, 66. two singles that she was contracted to record failed to garner any success. Now, although that original recording did not chart, Lost Summer Love went on to become so, so popular with the Northern Soul crowd, particularly at the Wigan Casino in the 70s. And the single was reissued on their Casino Classics label, sold in excess of 30,000 copies. Lorraine, however, she was unaware of the song's popularity and her fame within the Northern Soul scene until the late 1980s. And so she does appear at these Northern Soul nights, and I'm sure she performs that live. Okay, we've got about 10 minutes of the show to go. Still a couple of tracks to fit in. So here is the wonderful Ronald Witcherly, a.k.a. Billy Fury.

0: summer. Billy Fury there. Top five in July 63. Do apologise for the frog in the throat this week. It's all part of the show. It's live radio. So going back to In Summer by Billy Fury, that was top five in July 63 for Billy. I vaguely remember that as a Mike Smash memory. Yeah, okay. So, a quick promo.
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0: 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Like many of our programmes that you can hear on Play Again, this show is called Feeling Groovy with me, Mike Holden. It's a weekly look back at the 1960s, so you can hear me Tuesday 12 till 2, Saturday 5 to 7, just in time for tea, get all those nice cakes and sandwiches on the table, and once again on Play Again, what can I tell you? Okay, so winding the show up now. So it's been my absolute pleasure once again to bring you these great memories. Hope you've enjoyed the summer theme of today's show, and join me again next week. My next show on the 23rd will be a repeat. I'll just let you know that now. There will be a repeat of a show from March because I'm unable to make it to the studio next week. However, we've got plenty coming up in the months to come. So we've got Greatest Hits, we've got my anniversary show, we've got At the Movies. It's all, to paraphrase Basil Fawlty, it's all there, and there. So thanks to the team at West Wilts Radio, that's where we are, for making this all possible. But mostly thanks to you for listening to my latest selection and our summer selection. So I'm going to say goodbye. I'm going to go home, change into the Speedos and maybe sit in the garden. And who knows? No, probably not going to change as much Speedo. I wouldn't want to offend public decency. Okay, going to sign off with Sooty and the guys. And I'll see you soon. Oh, of course, we'll be finishing up with who else for a summer special? The Beach Boys. Been a great show. Thanks for listening. See you soon.

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1: The co-pilot of a Fly Dubai flight, which almost crashed last week, has been named. Matthew Dudley has more.
2: He has been named today as Omani national Hammam al-Hammami, with reports he had been banned from flying in Oman over concerns he had adopted extreme views. United Arab Emirates officials have deemed this week's incident a terrorist one, with al-Hammami being brought down by passengers and crew. We've heard he attacked the pilot with the cockpit crash axe.
1: Police have launched a murder investigation after a man was shot dead while people gathered for a memorial service in East Acton. Officers were called to Braybrook Street just before 8 yesterday evening, where the 40-year-old was pronounced dead. Around 50 people were at the scene. Hundreds of anti-immigration protesters have gathered in Southampton and Dover alongside counter-demonstrators amid a major police operation. And Kevin Sinfield has completed his 7-in-7 ultramarathon challenge today, raising money to fund research into motor neuron disease. It's in memory of his former teammate Rob Burrow. From Radio News Hub, I'm Ben Monsey.
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1: The co-pilot of a Fly Dubai flight, which almost crashed last week, attacked the pilot with the cockpit's crash axe. Matthew Dudley has the details.
2: That's right. The United Arab Emirates officials have deemed it a terrorist incident, with the co-pilot being brought down by passengers and crew. He's now been named as Omani national Hammam al-Hammami and had tried to take control of the plane, which was heading for Israel with 182 people on board. Investigations are underway to determine whether he was working alone or has a connection to extremist groups.
1: A murder investigation is underway after a 40-year-old man was shot dead during a memorial service in West London. Around 40 to 50 people, including children, were gathered in East Acton when shots were heard shortly before 8 on Friday evening. No arrests have been made. School inspections in England could be changed again, with Education Secretary Lucy Powell expected to ask Ofsted to rethink how it measures inclusion. And England produced a 7-0 demolition of Croatia to strengthen their position in the Nations League. That's the latest from Radio News Hub. I'm Ben Monte.
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Hello and welcome to Progtastic, the prog rock show on West Wilts Radio with me, Mike. That was Pure Reason Revolution and Black Arrow Acrobats, taken from the Terrifying Angels album, which has just been released a few days ago. Bruce Sword, he of The Pineapple Thief, mixed the album. I really like the way they mangle the genres together. It really works well. Well, we've got a host of new releases on the show tonight, with tracks from Stephen Wilson, Joe Jackson and Osric Tentacles, plus some classic Marillion and Metallica. But first up, Arthur Brown has a new album out. The dude's in his 80s and still putting out quality work, and still with that fantastic voice. The whole album's well worth a listen, and thanks are due to Toby of Little Rituals for putting me onto this. This is Arthur Brown and the title track of the album, Nature.

John Mitchell in his Lonely Robot Guys with his new one, The River, from the album The Ending. The sixth part of a trilogy recounting the tale of an astronaut alone and stranded in space, contemplating the big questions. Well, it's prog, so expect introspection and sadness. Now, because I'm going through a bit of a metal phase following last week's shenanigans, here's a track from Psy and Japanese bands. They've been going since 1989. They bring together traditional Japanese instruments and textures to a black metal tradition. So it's a bit proggy, really. This is from their new album, Go Car, and the track, Unpotenpu.

Well, it's not really prog, but I do like Joe Jackson, and he's got a new album out called Hope and Fury. That track was called I'm Not Sorry. Always worth a listen, and I have my ticket to finally catch him live at the Beacon later in the month. Now, moving away from recent releases for a moment, I caught Fish Era Marillion tribute act Marquee Square Heroes at the Queen's Head in Box last week. Ironically, on the same day Marillion itself had a concert at the Beacon, which I didn't have a ticket for. Anyway, from their second album Fugazi from 1984, this is Marillion and Jigsaw.

Metallica and Turn the Page. That's a Bob Seger song from 1973, released on Metallica's 1998 album of covers, Garage Incorporated. And I played that for Alex, and the brilliant track that preceded it too, really. Now for a little Zappa interlude. This is Naval Aviation in Art, which first appeared on the album Orchestral Favourites in 1979. Better than the slightly longer version that appears on the Boulez-conducted album The Perfect Stranger. Well, in my opinion, anyway. There's more tension and a brooding sensation, which segues nicely into a new release from Stephen Wilson that follows.

That was Requiem for a Village by Stephen Wilson, the title track from his new album scheduled for release on the 6th of November. He turns the telescope from outer space on his last album, The Overview, to the claustrophobic doings of a small Suffolk village. Well, once again, we're at the end of the show, and for those of you waiting for the Osric Tentacles track and thought I'd forgotten, well, I hadn't, I was saving it. This is their 17th studio album called Harmonic Mind and is the first to feature the entire touring band. As Ed Wynn presciently puts it on the website, there are no drastic changes in direction, just Osric Tentacles at their very best. And it even includes artwork featuring longtime fan favourite Earp on the cover. This is the opening track, Guardstones. Thanks for listening, and I look forward to your company again next week.

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1: The co-pilot of a Fly Dubai flight, which almost crashed last week, has been named. Matthew Dudley has more.
2: He has been named today as Omani national Hammam al-Hammami, with reports he had been banned from flying in Oman over concerns he had adopted extreme views. United Arab Emirates officials have deemed this week's incident a terrorist one, with al-Hammami being brought down by passengers and crew. We've heard he attacked the pilot with the cockpit crash axe.
1: Police have launched a murder investigation after a man was shot dead while people gathered for a memorial service in East Acton. A 25-year-old dual UK-Iranian national has been bailed following the RAF Fairford incident. He's now the sixth man to be arrested in connection to the plot and bailed. Hundreds of anti-immigration protesters have taken part in demonstrations in Southampton and Dover today, with counter-protests also held. And a 7-0 win over Croatia has put England in a strong position in their Nations League group. That's the latest from Radio News Hub. I'm Ben Monse.
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the Beatles off the Rubber Soul album. Welcome along, DJ Paul Spence. It is the party. It is what you do the entire week's work for. It's West Wilts Radio's finest. And this is Stevie Wonder. He's a Mr. Know-It-All.

It's a satirical portrait of US President Richard Nixon. Oh, I never knew that. 1973 release, Inner Visions. The track came out during the Watergate scandal, which severely damaged public trust in Nixon's administration. Well, that's interesting, isn't it? But hey, it's groovy because it's Stevie Wonder and he's cool. And we only play cool music on The Party. This is DJ Paul Spence. This is The Party. This is what you exist for. Whether you live in Trowbridge, Melksham, Bradford-on-Avon, or any of the surrounding little villages, we love you. And you are a hip person. I wonder what you're doing tonight. Wonder where you're going. Wonder what you're thinking. Have you got DAB in your car? You're listening on your smart speaker or online? Who knows? From one hipster to another, that is Stevie Wonder to the Average White Band. Pick up the pieces.

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0: It's Average White Band, and somebody's written on the cover "Big Tune" on the single. Also, it was very good to play this one at in Suyen. Hello, all people who used to live with me at Suyen. That's a little hipster place. You know, you all have one of these in your life. Let me tie my shoes right quick. It's lack of afro. Take it up a notch.

That's Wax and Herbal Tea singing on that. Lack of Afro, Jack of All Trades is the album, and Take It Up a Notch. Yeah, come on in, we can squeeze another couple of buses in here. Dance floor is heaving, but we can squeeze some people outside. We'll do it through the French windows, okay? The Jesus and Mary chain, sometimes, always.

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0: straight hair, plain clothes, just that Cher before the sequins and the wigs. 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
1: The stars at night are big and bright, deep in the heart of Texas. The prairie sky is wide and high, deep in the heart of Texas. The sage in bloom is like perfume, deep in the heart of Texas. Reminds me of the one I love, deep in the heart of Texas.

0: At night, how big and bright, deep in the heart of Texas, the prairie sky is wide and high. Deep in the heart of Texas, the sage in bloom is like perfume. Deep in the heart of Texas, reminds me of the one I love. Deep in the heart of Texas.
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Murder, Tiger Feet. Yeah, Swing Your Partner, Take Your Partner. Before that, yeah, Bing Crosby, wasn't it? We are on fire tonight. DJ Paul Spence, West Wilts Radio, welcome along. The party.

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0: Calice offering beverage advice there. Patrick Manee. Honant Blackman. Oh, wait a minute, don't spoil it. No. Starts like this. Patrick Manee, Honant Blackman, Kinky Boots. 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
1: Everybody's

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Paradise by the Dashboard Light. Time for Ian Jury. Calm down, everybody.

dock of Tiger Bay, on the road to Mandalay, from Bombay.

written by Chaz Jankel and Ian Dury. That's Ian Dury and the Blockheads. Hit me with your rhythm stick. We are having an absolute gas at the party of parties tonight. This is Saturday night. Of course, if you're listening on the repeat. It's Wednesday night. Remember, school tomorrow. Better tuck up with your hot water bottle. I'm wearing my long trousers for the first time for 6 months.

0: Oh, the years have come, and the years have gone, but the oft-told tale is not true. 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

0: Friends, this is T-Texas Tyler with a strange story about a soldier boy and a deck of cards. During the North African campaign, a bunch of soldier boys had been on a long hike, and they arrived in a little town called Casino. The next morning being Sunday, several of the boys went to church. A sergeant commanded the boys in church, and after the chaplain had read the prayer, the text was taken up next. Those of the boys who had a prayer book took them out. But this one boy had only a deck of cards, and so he spread them out. The sergeant saw the cards and said, "Soldier, put away those cards." After the services was over, the soldier was taken prisoner and brought before the provost marshal. The marshal said, "Sergeant, why have you brought this man here?" "For playing cards in church, sir. And what have you to say for yourself, son?" "Much, sir," replied the soldier. The marshal said, "I hope so, for if not, I shall punish you more than any man was ever punished." The soldier said, "Sir, I've been on the march for about 6 days. I had neither Bible nor prayer book, but I hope to satisfy you, sir, with the purity of my intentions." With that, the boy started his story. "You see, sir, when I look at the ace, it reminds me that there is but one God. And the deuce reminds me that the Bible is divided into two parts, the Old and the New Testament. And when I see the tray, I think of the Father, the Son, and the Holy Ghost. And when I see the four, I think of the four evangelists who preached the gospel. There was Matthew, Mark, Luke, and John. And when I see the five, it reminds me of the five wise virgins who trimmed their lamps. There were 10 of them. 5 were wise and were saved. 5 were foolish and were shut out. And when I see the 6, it reminds me that in 6 days, God made this great heaven and earth. When I see the 7, it reminds me that on the 7th day, God rested from his great work. And when I see the 8, I think of the 8 righteous persons God saved when he destroyed this earth. There was Noah, his wife, their 3 sons, and their wives. And when I see the 9, I think of the lepers our Savior cleansed. And 9 out of the 10 didn't even thank him. When I see the 10, I think of the 10 commandments God handed down to Moses on a table of stone. When I see the king, it reminds me that there is but one king of heaven, God Almighty. And when I see the queen, I think of the Blessed Virgin Mary, who is queen of heaven, and the jack or knave is the devil. When I count the number of spots on a deck of cards, I find 365, the number of days in a year. There's 52 cards, the number of weeks in a year. There's 4 suits, the number of weeks in a month. There's 12 picture cards, the number of months in a year. There's 13 tricks, the number of weeks in a quarter. So you see, sir, my pack of cards serves me as a Bible, almanac, and prayer book. And friends, this story is true. I know because I was that soldier.
1: Texas Tyler. Oh, yes. Now time for Joan Baez and Bob Dylan. "It Ain't Me, Babe." Is Bobby here? Is he here? Where is he? Here she comes on.
2: Is Bobby down there? Bobby.
1: Yeah, Bobby's got to put his guitar on. He's got to put the capo on the guitar.
2: That's the only one I know. I'm tuned a note low, half a note low.
3: Okay.
2: This is George Washington.

the great Bob Dylan and Joan Baez singing together It Ain't Me Babe. So joyous to see that. Oh yeah. Mr. Scruff.

Mr. Scruff from his Keep It Unreal reissue. Cheeky. Hope you're feeling cheeky tonight. We are jumping around and pumping around. This is West Wilts Radio, DJ Paul Spence, doing the party, doing it deep. Coming up next, Madonna.

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And love is, remember, the baseline. It's the baseline. 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Coming up next, B-52s. Keep it moving, please.

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It looked like a shack. You wouldn't expect it to be what it was. When you open the door, it was a wild band playing.

tremendous song. Very tight horn section. Clyde Garrett Jr. on trumpet, Lester Calisto on trombone, Earl Turbiton on alto saxophone, Alvis Thomas tenor saxophone, Carl Bluin on baritone saxophone. Oh! Incredible. Hope you enjoy yourself tonight. This is the party. This is where we stand all the time we present. 60 Minute Man. Take your partners, please. Get your twerking.

Such a joyous duet. That's Tammy. There he is. There's Marvin Gaye talking at the end of it. How nice is that? Yeah, Monet. Tammy Terrell, Marvin Gaye, Ain't No Mountain High Enough, going into Janelle Monáe. Tightrope.

Janelle Monáe, 1, 2, 3, ah! You know it. Yeah, cool off. Let's have a bit of green onions. Otherwise known in the UK as spring onions.

So cool, so groovy, so hip. Booker T. Now released on the Atlantic label rather than Motown. So if you like this or any other music that I've played tonight, you can actually apply to the Westworlds Radio Facebook page and say, I want to do a show, or I want a request or something. You can just do that. You can do that. You. You can break through the gold curtain. 60-Minute Man.

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0: for that morn. 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
1: Johnny Ray, such a night. You know it. 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

0: They're jamming in the street, and we're broadcasting from the lean-to on the side of the Scout Hut in the middle of Bradford-on-Avon, the epicentre of the musical universe. This is DJ Paul Spence. It is a Saturday night or a Wednesday if you're listening on the halfway through week version of this. It's the same. It's exactly the same. That's Lionel Richie all night long.
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0: Chris Montez, nearly finishing, penultimate record, last record coming up now, DJ Paul Spence, yes, it is the party.
1: Tramp.
0: He is a tramp.
1: Tramp. You don't wear continental clothes.
0: You wear overalls. 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Thank you and good night.
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1: The co-pilot accused of attacking the captain of an Israel-bound Fly Dubai flight has been named as Omani national Hammam al-Hammami. UAE officials says he attacked the captain with the cockpit's crash axe and tried to take control of the aircraft in what they have described as a terrorist incident. A 25-year-old dual UK-Iranian national has been bailed following the RAF Fairford incident. He's now the sixth man to be arrested in connection to the plot and bailed. Hundreds of anti-immigration protesters have taken part in demonstrations in Southampton and Dover, with counter-protests also held. Police imposed restrictions in both towns, including bans on face coverings during protest activity. And England produced a 7-0 demolition of Croatia to strengthen their position in the Nations League. Thomas Tuchel spoke after the match.
2: You know, it was a fantastic victory. It's an outstanding result, of course, and the performance underlying this result is just on the highest level.
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7: Hey you! 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Watch this! This is the heavy, heavy monster sound! The nuttiest sound around! So if you're coming off the street and you're beginning to feel the heat, well, listen, Buster, you better start to move your feet to the rockinest, rock-steady beat of madness! Whoa!

Hello, good evening, and welcome. DJ Paul Spence here at West Wilts Radio Headquarters, and that is One Step Beyond Madness. And tonight they are our featured band, Madness, on the after party. Yeah, we can squeeze a couple more people in as long as they're wearing dark glasses indoors, a pork pie hat, and a snappy suit. That was One Step Beyond. This is The Prince. Tribute to Prince Buster, who gave them their name.

Madness and the Prince, referring to Prince Buster, their big hero who inspired their kind of sound, really. Here is Prince Buster doing a track called Madness. From whence they took their name.

0: I won't be the one.
1: They call him the King of Blue Beat, it's Prince Buster, the inspiration for our feature band tonight, Madness. And here's the one you'll know. Baggy trousers? Baggy trousers? Baggy trousers?
2: Baggy trousers? Baggy trousers? Baggy trousers?

So, Who Are Madness? Chaz Smith, bass. Mark Bedford, bass sometimes. Dan Woodgate, sometimes drums. Lee Thompson, sax, usually. Mike Brasson, keyboard. Chris Furman, guitar. And of course, Suggs on lead vocals. Michael Caine.

Always a beautiful sax solo from Lee Thompson. That's Madness. We're doing Madness tonight. Welcome along, DJ Paul Spence, West Wilts Radio. You're listening to It's Saturday Night, or if you're on the repeat, it's on a Tuesday. Oh yeah, 10 o'clock. Here we go. My girl.

0: madness, fascinated by cars and aeroplanes and generally anything mechanical that can make an interesting noise. I am doing the madness tonight. Oh yeah.
1: Today we're
0: Wings of a Dove.

0: special guest now, and it's lovely to have the guys back in the country. Killed them last night, by the way, at Salinas, about 2,500, which is a big crowd for Salinas. They've had 20, top 20 hits in the UK, and that is rivaled only by the Beatles. The guys from Madness, please, big round of applause. Suggs and Carl. Has the Madness gone out of the band, or is it still there?
1: No, I think it's still there. I mean, we're still the same people that we were.
0: But when Mike Barson left, which is what, 84?
1: Yeah.
0: It sort of must have thrown you a bit. Was it hard for the group to grab itself together?
1: Yeah, it was. Yeah, it was very hard. I mean, I don't think it was hard because we never thought anyone would leave the group. And
2: I fainted, didn't I?
1: You did, yeah.
2: I fainted, yeah.
1: But, yeah, just because we didn't think we'd ever split up, you know, and
0: all of a sudden
1: we thought maybe we might, yeah.
0: You did go into hibernation for a little while, didn't you?
1: Yeah.
0: What did you all get up to then, if I can come to you, Carl?
2: We formed a record company and demoed some acts and...
0: Who were those acts?
2: Charm School, Tom Morley.
0: Fergal Sharkey, did he do something?
2: Well, yeah, we did a single with Fergal.
0: But he wasn't... like doing demos in there.
2: No, well, he did. We did a couple of tracks with him. Released one of the tracks, and then he went on to bigger and better things.
0: We're talking to Fergal via satellite for next week's show, so I'll say hello.
2: Yeah.
0: And in fact, we're doing it after this show, so if you want to stay around, you can say hello via satellite to him. Are you good mates with him?
1: Yeah. Well, we've known him since he was in the Undertones, which was. They weren't very successful, but they were really popular in England.
0: They're sort of underground out here.
2: Yeah, right. Really good band, yeah.
0: The regular guys sort of did that and formed the record company and everything. Who were the Fink brothers? Is that something that came out of the record company?
1: Yeah, the Fink brothers were me and Carl, really.
0: Oh, really?
1: Yeah, we were just going to make a record like those New York dance records.
0: Yeah.
1: And then we decided to call ourselves another name. And that was another really unsuccessful record on Zajac.
0: So it came out but didn't do any good.
1: No.
0: Okay, can we have a look? I love your clips. We'll have a look at them. I want to come back and chat more, but if we can have a look at just sections or portions thereof of three of them. We start with Baggy Trousers. I just want to ask you, and we'll talk over this, who comes up with the ideas for zany things like that man flying in the air with a saxophone?
1: Well, we all do, really, but that day we were filming in a school there, and there was a building site across the road, and they just asked if they could use a crane.
0: So he was actually suspended?
2: Yeah, it was Lee's idea.
1: Lee likes flying.
2: Yeah, this was Lee's
0: now
2: idea.
0: Now we go into the pool. That was Lee's idea?
2: That was Chris's idea.
0: Yeah?
1: But,
0: is he still alive?
1: In England, yeah, that's a lot of
0: complaints. Sorry?
1: They complained in England about it, actually.
0: Why did they complain?
1: Because he took an electric guitar underwater.
0: Oh, right, it's like someone else, Devo, put a thing in a toaster once. Now, this one, where you throw a car out of an aeroplane.
2: This is really dangerous. We all had to, jump out the van before it hit the ground and parachute.
0: Seriously? No, old trick.
1: No, we weren't in the van, I can say.
0: So what do you do when you're going to make... Because I love this new one for the Swedish girl. Do you all sit around and say, hey, this is the theory, or do you have a guy that'll come in and actually, like a producer, director, and say, what about these ideas, guys?
2: On Swedish girl, I think... John Mills, the director, had quite a few ideas of his own. But generally, yeah, we just sit around and throw out ideas and go
1: come up with like
2: ones.
1: A load of ideas, you know, too many, and then we'll just thin them out to the ones that are possible and not too expensive.
0: Work. It's great, isn't it?
2: Sometimes,
0: This new album is out on your own label too, isn't it? Mm.
1: That's right.
0: So you've really taken your whole career. And
3: that's Madness talking to Donny Sutherland.
0: So what about movies?
3: Okay, so here we go with Tomorrow's Just Another Day.

0: slick, polished professional. That's madness. Yep. Tomorrow's just another day. And now coming up, my favorite, Night Boat to Cairo. Are you ready? 3, 2, 1.
1: Night Boat to Cairo.

They were leading the ride of the two-tone rock steady ska pop thing, weren't they, in the early 1980s? That's madness. Yeah, they were. And here comes the next one. House of Fun.

0: And of course, on this show, we always ask, that was House of Fun by Madness, by the way, and we always ask, can they do it live? Yeah. Well, on Glastonbury, they played 8th. They played in 1986, 2007, 2009, and there's another date somewhere. I just lost it. Anyway, never mind. We've got them playing here at Finsbury Park. No worries at all. Which is going to be fine. I'll just play that.
1: Here's the song that we wrote on the way here.
0: Grey Day.
1: This is called Grey Day.
0: 9th of August, 1992.

are working class heroes. Madness. Yeah, I remember going to see them in Gloucester, actually, and a little skirmish broke out in the front row. And Suggs handled this beautifully. He just said, right, we're going to play a slow one. And this is the song they played to calm the crowd down. It's called It Must Be Love.

from 1981, It Must Be Love. Hope you're enjoying yourself tonight on West Wilts Radio. This is DJ Paul Spencer, is the after party, and if you missed any of this, you can catch it on repeat. We do not put these up on the Mixcloud for, I guess, protocol reasons, really. This is a song called Embarrassment.

0: madness they've been playing ever since, and they've had breakups, reforms, and they are actually playing next year, 2027, in June and July at Delamere Forest, and they've been playing this year, 2026. So here's Suggs talking at Pink Pop Festival.
1: Especially, we had such a huge influx of people from Jamaica that the music is really part of our souls, yeah. You know. And the various subtle variations, and we were really like, as much as into ska, we were into rock steady, which was between ska and reggae. So there's some of that on the album, a little bit slower kind of version of ska that isn't like reggae, but it's that in between bit, the rock steady thing. I'm very, very keen on that, and we've done a bit of that on the album. But you know, we do what we always have done, really. If you listen to any of our albums, there's never been a ska album. There's been a few tracks.
2: Always, you know, combining things, old styles, and
1: because, you know, we're equally influenced by Motown and Stax and other strange diversions. But
2: was that the success of Madness back in the days? And is it still the success of Madness, combining all these styles together?
1: Well, I think so, because, you know, we made our first record on Two Tone, which was great. We were so lucky to have met Jerry Dammers and the Specials. But we decided straight away that we didn't want to just be on Two Tone, because we felt we were doing... Not that, you know, Two Tone was the most fantastic thing, and the ska thing was brilliant, and I love that music, I love it. But, you know, we were into the Kinks and the Beatles and pop music and Motown and Stax, like I said, and trying to mix all those things together and always getting it wrong, you know what I mean? Never making it sound like it should.
2: Yes, makes it unique.
1: Well, yeah. I hope so. You know, we were trying to express where we come from, which is London, and it's not to say London is anywhere better than anywhere else, but I wanted to feel like we actually expressed where we're from. Like,
2: it's a particular city.
1: You hear the Buena Vista Social Club, you know they're from Havana and Cuba. You hear,
0: Oh, yeah. Suggs, he's so passionate, I love him. The Return of the Lost Palmas 7 single. Yeah, there he was talking at Pink Pop 2009.

Well, I love that, and I hope you like that too. I'm one record away from closing tonight. Thank you so much for listening. This has been Saturday Night After Party. Well, if you're listening under the covers, it's actually on Tuesday at 10 p.m. Every Saturday on at 11 o'clock. That's the fresh version. And DJ Paul Spence signing off. Really enjoying this madness stuff. And if you want to have a featured artist, why don't you write to our Facebook page and I'll do your featured artist on After Party. I'm going to close up tonight with a track called Shut Up by Madness. I'll see you again.

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1: Omani national Hammam al-Hammami has been named as the co-pilot accused of attacking the captain of a fly-Dubai flight bound for Israel. UAE officials say the co-pilot used the cockpit's crash axe and attempted to take control of the plane, describing the incident as terrorist-related. A sixth man arrested over a suspected terror plot at RAF Fairford has been released on bail. The 25-year-old British-Iranian dual national was detained in Westminster on suspicion of preparing terrorist acts. Counter-terrorism police say the investigation remains ongoing and is hugely complex. A murder investigation is underway after a 40-year-old man was shot dead during a memorial service in West London. No arrests have yet been made. And a 7-0 win over Croatia has put England in a strong position in their Nations League group. Thomas Tuchel says he's pleased with the team's attitude.
2: Oh, we were very humble. We were never arrogant in how we approached this game and made it really a 90 minutes complete performance from start to finish.
1: That's the latest from Radio News Hub. I'm Ben Monse.
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1: The co-pilot accused of attacking the captain of an Israel-bound Fly Dubai flight has been named as Omani national Hammam al-Hammami. UAE officials says he attacked the captain with the cockpit's crash axe and tried to take control of the aircraft in what they have described as a terrorist incident. A 25-year-old dual UK-Iranian national has been bailed following the RAF Fairford incident. He's now the sixth man to be arrested in connection to the plot and bailed. Hundreds of anti-immigration protesters have taken part in demonstrations in Southampton and Dover, with counter-protests also held. Police imposed restrictions in both towns, including bans on face coverings during protest activity. And England produced a 7-0 demolition of Croatia to strengthen their position in the Nations League. Thomas Tuchel spoke after the match.
2: No, it was a fantastic victory. It's an outstanding result, of course, The performance underlying this result is just on the highest level.
1: That's the latest from Radio News Hub. I'm Ben Monse.
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